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9: A few miles from the glass spires of Midtown Atlanta lies the South River Forest. In 2021 and 2022, the woods became a home to activists from all over the country.
10: I found a struggle worth fighting for.
9: Who gathered to stop the nearby construction of a massive new police training facility, nicknamed Cop City. There, in the forest, they built a different community.
10: The forest occupation or things like that present a vision of a society where we can have what we need and support each other without being at each other's throats or being subservient to each other.
9: Until one day, everything just shatters open.
11: At approximately 9 o'clock this morning, as law enforcement was moving through various sectors of the property, an individual, without warning, shot a Georgia State Patrol trooper.
12: What I heard was a full clip unload. It was just like a whole mess of shots just like blasting off.
9: From Wondery, Campside Media, and Tenderfoot TV, this is We Came.

show, another hour of the Jesse Kelly Show on a magnificent Tuesday. It has already been a spectacular time. We're going to do some J.D. Vance America 2028, but politically being demoted. We'll do a little of that talk this hour. We'll talk about the SPLC boss funneling $1.2 billion to her neo-Nazi boyfriend. Somali professors, emails, fried apple pie, all that and so much more coming up in the second hour of the world famous Jesse Kelly Show. So if you missed last hour, I'm not going to recap it for you. It was a lot of it was a lead up to this. It was a lot of explanation on things and things that are happening politically and global alliances and things like that. Now, let's talk about J.D. Vance, Vice President J.D. Vance. Historically, if you want to be president of the United States of America, J.D. Vance being the vice president kind of put himself in the driver's seat for that, because being vice president oftentimes, not always, but oftentimes has been the avenue to take to become president. A variety of reasons for that, but let's focus on some of them right now. For one, don't ever discount the fundraising aspect of it. You have to raise a lot of money to become president of the United States of America. We had this talk before that anybody who ever becomes president, doesn't matter how much you

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8: I gotta be honest, I cannot tolerate one more day Brooke Rollins or anybody in the USDA talking about lawfare. We're gonna help the people who've been wronged by government. I personally know of five situations that Brooke Rollins has been informed about people who have been wronged by the government, one of which is Joe Schumacher from Turner County, South Dakota. He is being vilified right now. And the USDA and Roger Chase, who I've had my differences with, but I went with Joe Schumacher to Huron to sit down with Roger Chase, the current director of FSA for the state of South Dakota. He was fair. He told Roger, it's clear that you have been wronged by the USDA. USDA is sending Joe Schumacher a bill every month and garnishing his payments that they have access to because of the USDA's mistake. The USDA admits they made a mistake, but now they're saying we choose not to fix it. And I'm telling you that if Joe Schumacher has this problem, I

0: know that there are 1,000 other people that have this problem. It all dates back to a PPP payment that he received in 2021. And starting January 2022, they started sending him a bill with penalties and fines for $28,000 a month. And they admit that their data is wrong because Joe Schumacher has proven that he had the cattle and inventory that he claimed he had in 2021. And I understand that beyond FSA, there are more issues out there in the NRCS division than there is in the FSA division. And I think the FSA is littered with them. I've had calls from Kentucky. I've had calls from Nevada. I've had calls from Texas. I've had calls from all over this country. And what Brooke Rollins continues to do is blame Biden for things that she could fix. Blaming Biden for this new world screwworm that has now invaded the United States. That was a given. Once we saw it cross the Darien Gap that we had in check for so many years, but Elon Musk got in the middle of and screwed that all up, we knew it was coming to the U.S. And this is going to wreak havoc on animal production at a time that we cannot afford it. We need the USDA to get out of the mix on that situation and let the farmers and ranchers implement stewardship and husbandry, and we'll take care of it. TrentLoose@gmail.com. If you've got personal experience or you know of someone that has been dealing with the USDA in an unfair, unjust way, I want to hear from you. Because we are going to make a tremendous amount of noise about a program that was built to assist the people in a domestic supply of food. And at every turn, we have been using USDA to eliminate domestic food production. And that is why we import $50 billion more in agricultural products than we export each year. Loose tails, be gentle, stay fun.
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4: 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And Iowa has successfully contained and eradicated a recent case of pseudorabies in commercial swine. Details next on the Dakota Farm and Ranch Report.
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4: Welcome back to the Dakota Farm and Ranch Report presented by Proceed. Looks like 60s the rule for daytime highs today, 70s through early next week, and maybe 80s mid to late week, as time will tell on the forecast. Some scattered rain showers did move across parts of North Dakota last night, along with a push of cooler air. More reinforcing shots of that cooler pattern are expected through this week and into next, bringing periodic chances of showers each time. DTN forecasters say while rainfall amounts don't look overly heavy, the pattern should help maintain soil moisture across the region. The cooler, more moderate temperatures will also help limit crop stress. However, that lack of heat is overall slowing development of the crops as we move through this growing season. Nitrogen remains a key driver in North Dakota corn production, and a solid management plan can make a big difference by harvest. Corn uses nitrogen all season long, but demand peaks mid to late season. About 55% of uptake happens between V6 and tassel, with another 40% from silking through grain fill. Experts say today's hybrids do use more nitrogen later in the season, making split applications a smart strategy. That typically means applying some nitrogen pre-plant, then side dressing around V5 to better match crop needs. Soil testing also critical. Pre-plant and late spring nitrate tests will help determine how much nitrogen is available and what is still needed. Weather, soil type, and field conditions all impact nitrogen loss, whether through leaching or gentrification. Using stabilizers, improving drainage, and adjusting timing can all protect the investment and keep nitrogen available when crop needs it most. Iowa has successfully contained and eradicated a recent case of pseudorabies in commercial swine. State Ag Secretary Mike Nagg says the second round of testing confirmed the virus did not spread beyond the initial site. The case was detected April 30th when USDA officials traced the virus to hogs brought in from Texas. Both Iowa and Texas facilities were depopulated as part of the standard disease protocol, the first such case in U.S. commercial swine since 2004. A 2-mile quarantine covering 10 nearby farms has now been lifted and all have tested negative. Producers can resume normal movement of animals now. NEG credits strong cooperation amongst producers, veterinarians, and state and federal partners for the quick response, adding the situation as a reminder to stay prepared for animal health threats. North Dakota State University's Carrington Research Extension Center is hosting its Crop Management Field School near Carrington on June 24th. The day gets underway at 8:30 in the morning, followed by sessions starting at 9, with most activities being held outdoors, weather permitting. Morning topics focus on weed management, including hands-on identification in weeds, a review of herbicide groups, along with crop and weed injury symptoms. Afternoon sessions cover crop growth stages for accurate management and pesticide timing, plus nutrient deficiencies, and with an economic perspective. Extension specialist says that the smaller class sizes encourage discussion and questions. Certified crop advisors do earn credits. Space is very limited. You can get more details by contacting the Carrington Research Center. And that is the latest on the Dakota Farm and Ranch Report, presented by Proceed. I'm Shannon Dean.
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7: Here's your AccuWeather forecast. A blend of sun and clouds today. Windy and cooler with a couple of showers. The high just 65. Partly cloudy, a passing shower or two tonight. Quite cool with the low down to 49. A mix of clouds and sun Thursday with a couple of showers. The high up to 72. A beautiful day Friday, mostly sunny. The high 74. Cloudy skies to kick off the weekend Saturday, but pleasant temps. The high 75. Lots of clouds with a shower on Sunday. The high 71. With your AccuWeather forecast, I'm meteorologist Jason Caterina.
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1: Fox News, I'm CJ. Papa Switzerland is the setting Friday for the U.S. to sign that peace deal to end the war with Iran.
2: Axios reports that within the agreement, there is an agreed-upon ceasefire across all fronts, including Lebanon. This also would include Iran reaffirming it will never have a nuclear weapon, and nuclear activities would be frozen during the talks.
1: As Fox's Trey Inks in Tel Aviv, President Trump spending his final few hours at the G7 summit in the French Alps in Georgia.
3: The state Senate primary, the president's 11th hour pick, Republican Congressman Mike Collins. He defeats former college football coach Derek Dooley. Collins will go on to battle incumbent Democratic Senator John Ossoff.
1: Fox's Alexandria Hoff in Washington. Billionaire Rick Jackson defeats Lieutenant Governor Burt Jones. He'll run for Georgia governor on the Republican ticket. He will face Democrat Keisha Lance Bottoms. 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
4: Good morning, 531, cloudy 52, north wind at 8 in Bismarck. A wind advisory will be in effect starting in just a little bit off to the southwestern part of the state. Basically, Elgin overward, southwestern part of south central North Dakota, mainly along the South Dakota border. Winds could gust up to 50. It will impact you if you're traveling, especially in a high profile vehicle. Meanwhile, temps will be below average today and tomorrow. Mostly 60s and lower 70s across the region. Showers and thunderstorms today, possibly lingering into tomorrow. Chance for severe weather looks to be low, though. For Bismarck, 67 is all for today. A couple of showers. Partly cloudy, passing shower or two tonight, 50. A warmer day tomorrow, mix of sun and clouds, maybe a shower, 72. Partly to mostly sunny Friday, 74. Saturday, cloudy, 75. And some clouds, maybe a shower, Sunday, 71. The pair accused of murdering a man over $100, facing decades in prison. Kaylee and Tyler Langvid of Tioga, sentenced to 30 years in prison. 5 suspended, 10 years probation after pleading guilty to the murder of Clay Killinan. The investigators say the two broke into Killinan's apartment demanding money from previous debt and shot him during the incident. Both sentenced for separate robbery charges. They'll receive credit for roughly 500 days already served. State regulators say the Missouri River is better than groundwater for potential nuclear reactors. North Dakota, one of 22 states without a nuclear power plant, and legislators on the Advanced Nuclear Energy Committee are exploring options on how to build the most effective one in the state. The committee heard the Public Service Commission and the Department of Water Resources make the recommendation of using the Missouri River for a potential plant's water consumption instead of groundwater. Instead of building a new plant in its early stages, or the idea, rather, is to build a new plant in its early stages. State officials note that Wyoming is building its first nuclear plant. They expect to have it operational by 2030. Burleigh County election equipment has been confirmed as accurate after a post-election audit. A new law approved in 2025 makes one county randomly selected by the Secretary of State have a polling location undergo a review after every election. The randomly selected polling location was Solheim Elementary School. Auditors reviewed 26 ballots that were cast there in a hand count, ran them through tabulators to make sure the totals matched. The law requires that 5% of the ballots from a selected location with a minimum of 25 and a maximum of 300 be audited by election officials. An Elgin hospital receiving emergency state funding, Jacobson Memorial Hospital Care Center, has received a $5 million loan from the Bank of North Dakota to pay off existing debt and establish a 30-day cash reserve after months of financial challenges. Hospital leaders implemented a new business plan and cost-cutting measures following leadership changes last year. Officials say the facilities generated positive cash flow for the first 3 months of 2026 and is on track for consistent positive cash flow by the end of the year. North Dakota Continuum of Care has opened its annual competition for federal funding to address homelessness in the state. The program supports permanent housing, rapid rehousing, supportive services, and other efforts helping individuals and families achieve long-term housing stability. Eligible applicants include nonprofit organizations, local people experiencing homelessness, public housing authorities, and other groups. Both new and renewal project applications will be accepted. Officials say the funding supports proven strategies that help move people into stable housing while strengthening community response. systems. North Dakota will activate 50 National Guard troops to help with the opening of the Theodore Roosevelt Presidential Library and other Independence Day celebrations. North Dakota Emergency Commission approved a $283,000 request to deploy the troops. The money will also cover equipment costs for 20 tactical vehicles and standby helicopter teams in Bismarck. The troops will include 25 military police officers and 25 general purpose soldiers. Will be stationed in Dickinson and Bismarck, June 29th to July 6th. Theodore Roosevelt Presidential Library is scheduled to open the week of July 4th. And Medora, thousands of donors, dignitaries, and ticketed guests expected to attend. And KFIRE Radio will be there live. And a Juneteenth celebration, meanwhile, set for Friday in Bismarck, Mandan, marking the end of slavery in the United States. Free event from 5 till 9 p.m. at Dykeshorn Park in Mandan, open to the public. It'll include speakers, live music, dancing, food, family-friendly activities like face painting and kids' games. Organizers say the event also highlights the history and meaning of Juneteenth. There'll be educational elements throughout. Committee member Geraldine Ambie said the goal is to celebrate African-American culture while bringing the community together. KFIRE Radio News Time, 5:36.
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6: Here's your AccuWeather forecast. A blend of sun and clouds today. Windy and cooler with a couple of showers. The high just 65. Partly cloudy, a passing shower or two tonight. Quite cool with the low down to 49. A mix of clouds and sun Thursday with a couple of showers. The high up to 72. A beautiful day Friday, mostly sunny. The high 74. Cloudy skies to kick off the weekend Saturday, but pleasant temps. The high 75. Lots of clouds with a shower on Sunday. The high 71. With your AccuWeather forecast, I'm meteorologist Jason Caterina.
4: Wind advisory in effect till 6 Mountain, 7 Central. Slope, Hettinger, Grant, Bowman, Adams, Western Sioux, Eastern Sioux counties. New Leipzig, Carson, Hettinger, Selfridge, Solon, Elgin, Porcupine, 48. Bowman, New England, Marmouth, and Mott. Northwest wind 25 to 35, gusting to 50. Winds this strong can make driving difficult, especially for high-profile vehicles. Objects left unsecured outside will be blown around. Eastern Lake Skokie, northwest wind 20 to 30. It will die down to 15 to 20. This afternoon, chance of showers, maybe a thunderstorm, clouds, and only the mid-60s today. Northern Lake Oahe, northwest wind 10 to 15. Increasing to 20 to 30. A slight chance of a thunderstorm early morning. Showers till the afternoon. Chance of thunderstorms late morning and afternoon. Cloudy, upper 60s. Devil's Lake, north wind 10 to 20, increasing to 20 to 25 this afternoon. Waves a foot or less, building to 1 to 2 feet in the afternoon. Chance of showers till the afternoon. Slight chance of thunderstorms this afternoon. Cloudy, 65 to 75. I have 76 in Bismarck yesterday, normally 78, low 42, normally 54. 19 hundredths of an inch of rainfall yesterday. We're 1.93 below normal year to date. Sunrise Bismarck 5:48, 9 minutes away. Sunset 9:40 tonight. Less than a week away from the summer solstice. Williston at 56 this morning. Dickinson 53. Minot 52. Garrison 58. Northwest wind 17, gusting to 23 on the eastern end of Lake Skokie. Hettinger 55. Jamestown 54. Devil's Lake 56. Grand Forks 57. And Fargo at 59. In Bismarck, northwest wind 16, gusting to 25. Pressure rising at 29.39. Relative humidity 90%. Some light rain yet. And 58. 540. 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
11: 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No, I don't believe that over Todd. 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
14: Todd Mitchell!
15: They were supposed to be the anti-hate group. They were fomenting hate. They were funding violence.
16: The only way you can get, you know, obviously get this done is to nuke the legislative filibuster, and that is not something that we have anywhere close to the votes to do. They completely block voted against even getting on the bill. So right now, my view, they own this. That was an irresponsible thing to do on a program that's critical for America's national security.
17: I'm really interested in seeing what's in writing, what's actually signed in great detail, because I don't trust the Tehran regime. I just don't. They absolutely have lied over and over again. They've killed almost 1,000 Americans.
4: 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Happy, one of the very few Rolling Stones songs that Mick wasn't the lead singer of. Kind of mix it up a little bit, but if they hadn't had Mick, I'm not sure they'd have been as big a band, but the world may never know. 542, KFI Radio Sports are on the corner. Well, the Twins are on a roll. And I told you the Larks would come back here and win. It'll be Minot up there. We'll lose to Minot up there. We'll beat them down here, and that's exactly what happened. And the Vikings grab some inside front office knowledge. It could make things interesting. 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We'll after 8 o'clock. Got four of them today. 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Extreme bull riding tickets for tonight. A four-pack for the Fred Berger Memorial at the Bismarck Event Center. Plus, get you qualified for the kayak and other goodies from Mortsport Marine. We'll give away Friday morning, so stay close. We'll get you in. 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
18: It's June 17th, and this is your Fox Daily Snapshot. Today is Tessellation Day. Even if you don't know what it means, you have most likely seen it many times. Tessellation is an arrangement of shapes closely fitted together, especially of polygons, in a repeated pattern without gaps or overlapping. The earliest known example being used from the Sumerians in about 4000 BC, who made snazzy wall designs using repeated patterns made from clay tiles. Also on this day in 1994, O.J. Simpson leads Los Angeles police on a low-speed chase along a freeway. Police suspected the former football star, actor, and sports commentator of killing his wife, Nicole Brown Simpson, and her friend, Ronald Goldman. Born on this day in 1980, tennis legend Venus Williams, who along with her sister Serena are credited with ushering in a new era of power and athleticism on the Women's Pro Tour. A winner of six Grand Slam titles, including five Wimbledon championships. I'm CJ Papa. That's your Fox Daily Snapshot.
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4: KFI Radio Sports. A day after losing to the Hod Tots in Minot, the Bismarck Larks beat them at home last night 2-1. Mankato's in town the next couple of nights, followed by Wilmer. Twins destroyed the Rangers in Arlington 12-2. Cody Clemens led the offense with a 3-run homer. Trevor Larnach went deep as well. Zebby Matthews got the win after giving up both runs over 7 innings, as now the Twins are on a 3-game winning streak. Manager Derek Shelton said they set the tone early.
24: Well, it starts in the first. We get the first run, but then with Trevor's long homer, but then Josh Bell with a 2-out hit there, doing a really good job to put 2-0. Then Cody puts a kind of exclamation point in the second inning for us to go up 5-0. And then I think there, you just got to give credit to Zebby.
4: Shelton said they're playing good baseball right now. You
24: know, with the exception of probably 3 or 4 games, we've been in every game this year. But it's good to see our club kind of separate like we've done the last 2 days. And, you know, it's good. I'm really proud of the way we've played the last couple series.
4: Twins outfielder Cody Clemens said he always believed in his major league ability.
25: Obviously, I'm so grateful that Rocco gave me the chance to do that last year and, you know, kickstarted my career, even though I'm like a late bloomer. But, like, I knew I was capable, and, you know, I'm just so glad that I think getting an opportunity to play consistently in the big leagues is one of the hardest things to get.
4: Teams are off tonight. They'll play again tomorrow afternoon. Elsewhere in the American League, Blue Jays over the Red Sox 6-1, Yankees 12, White Sox 2, Astros over the Tigers 4-2, Mariners 3, Orioles 1, National League Phillies over the Marlins 8-2, Reds 5, Mets 3, Brewers over the Guardians 2-1, Cardinals beat the Padres 3-2, Rockies 5, Cubs 2, Giants over the Braves 3-2, a game that got suspended. National League Nationals 6, Royals 4, Angels shut out the Diamondbacks 7-0, Pirates 6, Athletics 5, Dodgers blank the Rays 1-0. A superstar in the NBA is overshadowing next Tuesday's draft. Bucks forward Giannis Antetokounmpo is still the linchpin that holds the current draft order. The Wizards, Jazz, Grizzlies, Bulls, and Clippers make the top 5 selections. The Heat still have the 13th pick and are rumored to have the best deal so far to bring Giannis to South Beach. As for draft prospects, BYU wing prodigy A.J. Devonta and Kansas backcourt stud Darren Peterson are consensus top 2 picks. Vikings brought aboard a former rival general manager to their front office, hiring Ryan Poles as a football advisor. He'd been the GM of the Chicago Bears from 2015 to 2021, building a team that won the NFC North in 2018. Chiefs wide receiver Rashee Rice released from jail after serving a 30-day sentence for violating terms of his probation. He'd been booked into the Dallas County Jail May 19th after testing positive for THC. He's on probation for his role in a car crash that left multiple people injured on a Texas highway. Saints bringing their franchise all-time sacks leader for one more season. New Orleans signing defensive end Cameron Jordan to a one-year deal during the team's mini-camp yesterday. He'll be entering his 16th NFL season. The family of Alden Smith has decided to send his brain to be checked for CTE following his recent death. The family is sending his brain to medical experts at the Boston University CTE Center to see whether chronic traumatic encephalopathy played a role in his death last weekend. He died Saturday at 36, just hours after delivering pizzas to a homeless charity in San Francisco. No cause of death currently given. The family's hired attorneys to investigate. Two more teams ousted from the Men's College World Series yesterday. West Virginia crushed Troy 12-0 in Game 1, followed by a 2-0 win for Georgia over Texas. Semifinal round begins today in Omaha. North Carolina and West Virginia in Game 1. Oklahoma and Georgia in the nightcap. Tar Heels and Sooners would advance with wins. Victories by the Mountaineers or the Bulldogs would force a decisive game Thursday. Todd Mitchell, K-Fire Radio Sports.
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4: If we're 550, 552, about six, 7.5. I was going to say 6.5. I can't tell time anymore. Coming up on 7 before 6. Good morning. One on the list so far, Tasha Hartzi of Zealand. And we are not going to put the age on there, which makes me want to go online and look it up and find out what the big deal is. Maybe I will. I don't know. Let me know who else has a birthday today. Gloria Jean's bakery item and large beverage. A little birthday treat from K-Fire will give away a little bit before 9 this morning. I'm at 701-258-0550, 1-800-228-0550, KFYR at iHeartMedia.com. 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The red microphone in the circle, you'll see it there when you get there. Tap on that, it'll get you started.
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15: Here's your AccuWeather forecast. A blend of sun and clouds today. Windy and cooler with a couple of showers. The high just 65. Partly cloudy, a passing shower or two tonight. Quite cool with the low down to 49. A mix of clouds and sun Thursday with a couple of showers. The high up to 72. A beautiful day Friday, mostly sunny. The high 74. Cloudy skies to kick off the weekend Saturday, but pleasant temps. The high 75. Lots of clouds with a shower on Sunday. The high 71. With your AccuWeather forecast, I'm meteorologist Jason Caterina.
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27: I'm Stuart Varley, and this is the Fox Business Report.
28: Kevin Warsh, the new Federal Reserve chair, leads the discussion and answers the media's questions today as his first meeting leading the Fed wraps up. Judy Shelton, senior fellow at the Independent Institute, is expecting a new approach.
29: Well, it's very important, this change of leadership at the Federal Reserve, and I think we will see Warsh emphasizing brevity. I like that his approach is to say that Federal Reserve decisions should not be on page one of the Wall Street Journal, but somewhere around page B12.
28: Also today, we'll find out how much Americans were spending in May. Retail sales are released and pending home sales for May. SpaceX shares pulled back after overtaking Amazon yesterday to become the world's fifth most valuable public company. That's your Fox Business Report. I'm Ginny Coselda. Invested in you.
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18: President Trump isn't quite done working in France. I'm Dave Anthony, Fox News. He has meetings with the leaders of India and Egypt. He's wrapped that up before leaving the G7 summit. There's a lot of focus on the U.S.-Iran deal.
19: It's a very strong deal. Nobody knows what it is, but it's very strong. And most people seem to be very happy.
18: Now, the president just again said in the agreement that'll be signed Friday, it'll prevent Iran from building nuclear weapons, setting up more negotiations on that, and reopen the Strait of Hormuz.
19: And the strait is going to be opening. It's already partially opened. It's going to be opening up soon in full over the next day or two.
18: And the president insisted stories about a $300 billion investment fund for Iran are false.
19: But it's a story. We are not investing 10 cents.
18: A potential snag in the deal. Iran insisting Israel pull forces from Lebanon and stop attacking Hezbollah militants there, but Israel launched more attacks yesterday. A few hours ago, President Trump posted something on Truth Social that some in Congress will not like, canceling today's hearing for Jake Clayton, his nominee for Director of National Intelligence. Senators had been pushing a quick confirmation, but in the post, the president wrote he needs his nominee for U.S. attorney, replacing Clayton, confirmed first.
20: The president initially picked his Housing Finance Agency Director Bill Pulte as DNI. Democrats reacted by refusing to extend FISA Section 702, which allows our intelligence agencies to spy on foreign targets without a warrant.
18: That's Fox's Jessica Rosenthal. Now, Pulte remains acting DNI, and the president says he will not agree to extend that FISA provision unless Republicans in Congress attach the Save America Act to it. New rules in that for voting, including proof of citizenship and ID requirements and outlawing most mail-in balloting. A small plane crashed late last night on a highway in Laredo, Texas.
21: One vehicle that was traveling southbound on Loop 20 was struck.
18: That's Laredo Police Officer Joe Baez. One of the six people on board was killed. Others hospitalized. Bystanders helped emergency crews get passengers out of the fiery wreckage. 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
18: The U.S.-Iran conflict is not the only one being discussed at that summit in France. G7 leaders have put out a statement that they stand united supporting Ukraine, preparing tougher sanctions on Russia. A prominent critic of Russian leader Vladimir Putin has been murdered in Poland.
4: Russian artist Robert Kuzakov worked under the pseudonym Semyon Skrzypecki. He was known in Eastern Europe for caricatures of politicians, including the presidents of Russia and Belarus. On Sunday, he posted a video on YouTube showing him in Berlin putting a Russian flag in a trash can. The 44-year-old was shot 5 times in the head, chest and back, his body found in a parking lot near a Belarusian consulate. 2 citizens of Belarus have been arrested. Jonathan Savage, Fox News.
18: Federal Reserve policymakers meet again this morning, wrapping up a 2-day assessment of the economy, and then we'll hear from new Fed Chair Kevin Warsh. President Trump appointed him to replace Jerome Powell after being very critical of Powell for not cutting interest rates enough. But today, there is no rate cut expected in Warsh's first Fed meeting. On Wall Street, stock futures, they're rising the day after the Dow hit a record high. A living soccer legend has kicked off the World Cup for Argentina, scoring all their goals in a win over Algeria.
5: Lionel Messi! First career World Cup hat-trick ties the all-time goal-scoring record.
6: That's how it sounded on Fox. Kansas City erupting as Messi completes the hat-trick. Argentina comes away with a 3-0 victory. An active player who's not too far behind him is France's Kylian Mbappe, and he started his 2026 World Cup with 2 goals of his own against Senegal.
5: Mbappe! That's another one!
6: The call on Fox, France with a 3-1 victory.
18: That's Fox's Tony Genualdo. 2 other matches, Norway beat Iraq 4-1, Austria topped Jordan 3-1. I'm Dave Anthony, Fox News.
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8: Good morning, 6:05, light rain 58 in Bismarck, northwest wind at 14, temps below average today and tomorrow. Showers and thunderstorms a possibility today, lingering into tomorrow. Nothing severe expected. Gusty northwest winds across the Dakotas today, back to the southwest and just into south-central North Dakota. It's definitely going to be windy there, because they've already figured out the wind advisory should be in effect till 7 o'clock tonight, wind gusting up to 50 in the forecast for Bismarck today. Sun and clouds, windy day, a couple of showers, 67 is all. Passing shower 2 tonight, 50. Warmer day tomorrow, 72, maybe a couple of showers. Friday, partly to mostly sunny, 74, 75. More clouds on Saturday, and then 71 on Sunday. Some clouds and maybe a shower. A Bismarck man dead, now identified after a rollover on Interstate 94 in Stutsman County. Highway Patrol said 48-year-old Damian Smith lost control of his pickup Sunday evening about 2 miles west of Jamestown. Vehicle went into the median, back onto the interstate, overcorrected, and rolled. Smith died at the scene. A 30-year-old Bismarck woman and 2 children were flown to a Fargo hospital with serious injuries. Another child taken by ambulance with minor injuries. Authorities say the road and weather conditions were dry. Crash remains under investigation. A 73-year-old Minot man killed yesterday when his UTV collided with an SUV on Highway 2 east of Minot. Highway Patrol reports it happened just before noon. The man was driving the UTV the wrong way down an off-ramp and began traveling westbound of the eastbound lane of the highway. The SUV driver, a 60-year-old from Minot, suffered minor injuries. The crash caused a backup of traffic on Highway 2 as troopers redirected traffic. A former Minot police officer suing the city over allegations of discrimination, retaliation, and a hostile work environment. Court records show Krista Becker claims city officials violated federal and state employment law related to her PTSD and workplace treatment. Becker alleges she was threatened with involuntary commitment, removed from specialized assignments, denied disability accommodations, and forced to work with an officer she had reported for misconduct. She also claims she was terminated after attempting to resign, and department leaders later provided retaliatory information to her new employer. Becker seeking lost wages, therapy costs, compensatory damages, and damage for reputational harm. 3 people have been sentenced in separate schemes to steal money from MHA Nation. Renita Lynn Freeman, sentenced to 42 months in prison, ordered to pay $51,000 in restitution for wire fraud and aggravated identity theft. She was accused of stealing money over a period of 3 years from 2 individual Indian money accounts that were managed by the Bureau of Trust Funds Administration for American Indians. One of the Fargo residents sentenced to 2 years in prison. The other sentenced to supervised release for similar crimes. The Fargo residents accused of stealing more than $11,000. A new study commissioned through a House bill shows the state has untapped potential to expand irrigation. A study completed by the Decision Innovation Solutions of Iowa says the state could generate hundreds of millions of dollars in economic opportunity by expanding the amount of irrigated acres. The study found the highest potential for expanding irrigation is in McLean, Williams, Sargent, Burley, Montrail, McKenzie, McHenry, McIntosh, Dunn, and Botineau counties. It also estimates revenues would be raised by $9.7 billion if irrigation systems have been fully developed. Veterans in the Bowman area now being honored with their names etched in a new memorial. More than 1,500 names are on the new Bowman Area Veteran Wall in front of the county courthouse. While Bowman has an original veteran wall, the American Legion wanted to create one that honored everyone in the surrounding cities and counties as well. The memorial costs more than $150,000. It's being paid for by the county and three area American Legion chapters. Organizers say there's blank space to add more names in the future. The previous wall is still standing with more than 500 names. And after 93 years in downtown Bismarck, Peacock Alley served its last meal. The historic restaurant at the Patterson Hotel closed last weekend after its lease was not renewed. The restaurant's owner, Dale Zimmerman, plans to keep the Peacock Alley name alive, searching for a new location in Bismarck. And meanwhile, pieces of Peacock Alley will live on at 40 Steak and Seafood. They'll be adding daytime hours and some of the popular lunch items, as well as some of the longtime staff. 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

0: Grand Forks 55, Fargo 56 in Bismarck, Northwest, wind at 14, pressure rising 29.41. Relative humidity 90%, still some light rain, 58. 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
0: Nuggets of news stuff the network's just, I don't know what point their problem is, but they don't want to cover it. It's coming up, and I didn't realize there was a plot that got thwarted at the UFC.
2: I'm a big believer that if you're going to, of course, wiretap an American citizen, you got to have a warrant. 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
3: We need both sides of the aisle, but particularly the left, to tone down the rhetoric. 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
4: 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We will not be deterred from that, not even if we are threatened with terrorist attacks. Just for you.
0: I say get those guys in a line and let them enter the UFC octagon next. 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I don't think I'm tough. 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
0: 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Senator Holvin coming up with him, plus some bluegrass. 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
2: 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The networks just won't get it all covered, so I'll do my best to help them out. German builder creates record-breaking Lego bratwurst. Huh? Tommy Schmidt from Germany earned a Guinness World Record by constructing the largest Lego brick sausage using 65,000 pieces. It would have to be a German person breaking a bratwurst record, right? 45-year-old collaborated with the local sausage company to build a tribute to his region's famous bratwurst specialty. I always enjoyed taking on unusual challenges. Project required a year to complete, including 6 months of actual construction time. It's 6 feet, 6.7 inches long. Features a bratwurst with bun and a mustard line on top. The massive model will be on display at their headquarters. The transportation provided challenging size due to the the structure's size and weight. I mean, how do you transport a 6 foot long, 6.5 foot long Lego without breaking it? Whoops. Man found lost childhood blanket in future wife's home. A love story? Kansas City resident Rita Taylor discovered an extraordinary coincidence. What seemed like a routine evening, her boyfriend noticed a handmade blanket and immediately recognized it as his own childhood treasure. He stopped in his tracks and said, "Hey, where did you get my blanket?" Initially dismissed as a joke, the 28-year-old mother explained everyone grew silent as he described specific stitching details his mother created when he was an infant. Years earlier, Taylor's mother had unknowingly purchased the blanket at a garage sale. The boyfriend's mother had donated it, never expecting to see it again. Today, the married couple's son sleeps with the same blankie nightly, creating a three-generation connection. Oh, how about that? And not everyone wants to work in a convenience store, so for those situations, we could create a robot that can do it. Well, Hong Kong's putting one to work. Launching the first fully automated robot-operated convenience store. Round the clock. Operated entirely by artificial intelligence robots. The Hung Hom waterfront location features Zhao Gai, I may be getting that wrong, a humanoid robot manufactured by Galbit measuring approximately 5'6", over 6 foot arm span, 7.8 foot reach capability. It can kick your butt. G1 model performs self-stocking, product selection, customer checkout operations, and manages inventory automatically. Galbit describes the robot as having visual and auditory perception, enabling intent understanding, voice interaction, and target recognition for real-world decision-making. Galbit projects the novelty factor could increase foot traffic by 40%. Yeah, I wouldn't doubt that. Plans expanding to 10 major international cities. What I want to know, one, what happens at the first gun pulled on the robot? Are these things bulletproof, by the way? And two, the first one that wants to argue at it and throw a coffee on it or something, how does it respond? I'm just curious on how those things would work, but there you have it, your Nuggets of News at 623. Todd Mitchell. Shannon Dean has your Dakota Farm and Ranch report next.
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4: 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You won't want to miss it. 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
10: Here's your AccuWeather forecast. A blend of sun and clouds today. Windy and cooler with a couple of showers. The high just 65. Partly cloudy, a passing shower or two tonight. Quite cool with the low down to 49. A mix of clouds and sun Thursday with a couple of showers, the high up to 72. A beautiful day Friday, mostly sunny, the high 74. Cloudy skies to kick off the weekend Saturday, but pleasant temps, the high 75. Lots of clouds with a shower on Sunday, the high 71. With your AccuWeather forecast, I'm meteorologist Jason Caterina.
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11: Coming up on the Dakota Farm and Ranch Report, presented by Proceed, a deadly nitrate poisoning case in Kansas is raising concern for producers across the region. And are farmers and ranchers using artificial intelligence? New survey data says the answer is yes. Details next on the Dakota Farm and Ranch Report.
12: Insects have reigned since the dawn of time, adapted to their surroundings, experienced the harshest climates and toughest challenges until now. With two modes of action, Ridgeback Insecticide delivers one devastating outcome for soybean aphids: extinction from your fields. They may have lived through it all, but they won't survive this. End soybean aphids reign at ridgeback.corteva.us.
11: Welcome back to the Dakota Farm and Ranch Report, presented by Proceed. Well, some welcomed rain showers moved across parts of North Dakota last evening and through the nighttime, more enforcing shots of cooler air as well expected through this week into next. We could see temperatures late next week into the 80s. While rainfall amounts don't look too heavy, the steady pattern will help maintain soil moisture across much of the region. The cooler, the more moderate temperatures will also help limit crop stress. However, that lack of heat will slow overall crop development In farm news, a deadly nitrate poisoning case in Kansas is causing concern for cattle producers. 89 head were lost after a herd of 150 drank water hauled in a tank that had previously been used for fertilizer. Testing showed extremely high nitrate levels, over 9,400 parts per million. Veterinarians say nitrate poisoning remains one of the most common causes of sudden death in cattle. In the rumen, nitrate converts to nitrite, limiting the body's ability to carry oxygen and leading to rapid distress and death. The incident has prompted research into whether inexpensive test strips could help producers catch contamination early. Results show some strips are effective at screening, but accuracy varies widely. Experts stress that test strips can be a useful first check, but not a replacement for lab analysis, especially when water quality is in question. Are farmers and ranchers using artificial intelligence? New survey data shows the answer is yes, but it's early days. Morgan Myers reports 75% of producers have tried AI tools like ChatGPT or Gemini, and nearly half of those users turn to them weekly. Most use is practical, focused, and business decisions and day-to-day operations. Adoption is uneven. Dairy farms, younger operators, and larger operations lead the way, while older producers, smaller farms, and row crop growers lag behind. General-purpose tools are used more than agriculture-specific platforms, pointing to gaps in its access and fit. Even with strong interest, trust remains a hurdle. Farmers see potential but want proof, transparency, and clear returns. Bottom line, AI is being tested across agriculture with value emerging, but human judgment leads the final call. And a new study shows big potential to expand irrigation and to boost North Dakota agriculture. Commissioned through House Bill 1531, the report finds about 1.3 million additional acres could be irrigated. That's based on water availability and soil suitability. Ag Commissioner Doug Goring says that could significantly strengthen production and economic growth across the state. Key regions include the Missouri River Basin, Lake Sakakawea, the Garrison Diversion, as well as Souris and Red River Basins. Top counties include McLean, Williams, Burley, Montrail, and McKinsey. The study also points to missed opportunities. Since 1970, limited irrigation development may have cost the state nearly $10 billion, with recent losses topping $400 million annually. Expanded irrigation could improve yields, diversify crops, and add up to $500 million in new economic activity. Researchers say drainage projects already add nearly $88 million each year. That is the latest on the Dakota Farm and Ranch Report, presented by Proceed. I'm Shannon Dean.
13: K-Fire, your ag authority.
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15: Fox News, I'm Gianna Gelosi. President Trump wraps up his G7 trip to France today. He is expected to hold a press conference at 10:30 a.m. Eastern Time, where we could learn more about a deal with Iran. The president said this a few moments ago.
16: They will never have a nuclear weapon, and you can't give Iran a nuclear weapon. And they will never have a nuclear weapon, so that's very, very strong. It's a very strong deal. Nobody knows what it is, but it's very strong. And most people seem to be very happy.
15: Meantime, Trump-backed Congressman Mike Collins won a Republican runoff in Georgia, beating Derek Dooley, trying to unseat Democratic Senator John Ossoff in November.
17: I'm going to work hard. I'm going to get the job done. And you know what? I'm going to come home. We don't need more career politicians.
15: Kevin Hearn won in Oklahoma. Barry Moore won in Alabama. America's listening to Fox News.
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2: Good morning, 634. Light rain 58 in Bismarck. Wind advisory 4. Slow Pettinger, Grant, Bowman, Adams, and Sioux counties, 25 to 35 mile an hour northwest winds gusting up to 50. For Bismarck, a couple of showers could be windy. Mix of sun and clouds, 67. A cooler day today. Passing shower 2 tonight, 50. 73 tomorrow, a couple of showers still a possibility. Friday, partly to mostly sunny, 74. Cloudy Saturday, 75. Sunday, clouds, maybe a shower, 71. The pair accused of murdering a man over $100, facing decades in prison. Kaylee and Tyler Langvin of Tioga, both sentenced to 30 years in prison, 5 suspended, 10 years probation after pleading guilty to the murder of Clay Killinan. Investigators say that the two broke into his apartment, demanding money from a previous debt, and shot him during the incident. They each received separate robbery charges. They'll receive credit for some 500 days already served. State regulators say the Missouri River is better than groundwater for potential nuclear reactors. North Dakota, one of 22 states without a nuclear power plant. Legislators on the Advanced Nuclear Energy Committee are exploring options on how to build the most effective one in the state. Committee heard the Public Service Commission and the Department of Water Resources make the recommendation of using the Missouri River for a potential water plant's consumption instead of groundwater. The idea of building a new plant, the idea is to build it in its early stages. State officials note Wyoming is building its first nuclear plant. They expect it to be operational by 2030. Burley County election equipment confirmed as accurate. After a post-election audit, the new law approved in 2025 makes one county randomly selected by the Secretary of State have a polling location undergo a review after every election. The randomly selected polling location was Solheim Elementary School. Auditors reviewed 26 ballots that were cast there in a hand count and ran them through tabulators to make sure the totals matched. The law requires 5% of ballots from the selected location, at least 25 up to 300, be audited by election officials. An Elgin hospital receiving emergency state funding, Jacobson Memorial Hospital Care Center, has received a $5 million loan from the Bank of North Dakota. The money will pay off existing debt and establish a 30-day cash reserve after months of financial challenges. Hospital leaders implemented a new business plan and cost-cutting measures following leadership changes last year. Officials say the facility generated positive cash flow during the first 3 months of 2026 and is on track for consistent positive cash flow by the end of the year. And North Dakota will activate 50 National Guard troops to help with the opening of Theodore Roosevelt Presidential Library and other Independence Day celebrations. North Dakota Emergency Commission approved a $283,000 request to deploy the troops. The money will also cover equipment costs for 20 tactical vehicles and standby helicopter teams in Bismarck. The troops will include 25 military police officers, 25 general-purpose soldiers. It'll be stationed in Dickinson and Bismarck, June 29th through July 6th. Theodore Roosevelt Presidential Library is scheduled to open the weekend of July 4th in Medora. Thousands of donors, dignitaries, ticketed guests expected to attend. KFIRE 550 will be live. Dakota Mornings with Michael Bell, a special Saturday edition, July 4th. 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
10: Here's your AccuWeather forecast. A blend of sun and clouds today. Windy and cooler with a couple of showers. The high just 65. Partly cloudy, a passing shower or two tonight. Quite cool with the low down to 49. A mix of clouds and sun Thursday with a couple of showers. The high up to 72. A beautiful day Friday, mostly sunny. The high 74. Cloudy skies to kick off the weekend Saturday, but pleasant temps. The high 75. Lots of clouds with a shower on Sunday. The high 71. With your AccuWeather forecast, I'm meteorologist Jason Caterina.
2: Some light rain yet, 58 in Bismarck. Northwest wind at 14, not as gusty as it was, but could be picking up again later on. 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
2: KFI Radio Sports. A day after losing to the Hot Tots in Minot, the Bismarck Larks beat them at home last night 2-1. Mankato's in town the next couple of nights, followed by Wilmer. Twins destroyed the Rangers in Arlington 12-2. Cody Clemens led the offense with a 3-run homer. Trevor Larnach went deep as well. Zebby Matthews got the win after giving up both runs over 7 innings, as now the Twins are on a 3-game winning streak. Manager Derek Shelton said they set the tone early.
18: Well, it starts in the first. We get the first run, but then with Trevor's long homer, but then Josh Bell with a 2-out hit there, doing a really good job to put 2-0. Then Cody puts a kind of exclamation point in the second inning for us to go up 5-0. And then I think there, you just got to give credit to Zebby.
2: Shelton said they're playing good baseball right now. You
18: know, with the exception of probably 3 or 4 games, we've been in every game this year. But it's good to see our club kind of separate like we've done the last 2 days. And, you know, it's good. I'm really proud of the way we've played the last couple series.
2: Twins outfielder Cody Clemens said he always believed in his major league ability.
19: Obviously, I'm so grateful that Rocco gave me the chance to do that last year and, you know, kickstarted my career, even though I'm like a late bloomer. But, like, I knew I was capable, and, you know, I'm just so glad that I think getting the opportunity to play consistently in the big leagues is one of the hardest things to get.
2: Teams are off tonight. They'll play again tomorrow afternoon. Elsewhere in the American League, Blue Jays over the Red Sox 6-1. Yankees 12, White Sox 2. Astros over the Tigers 4-2. Mariners 3, Orioles 1. National League, Phillies over the Marlins 8-2. Reds 5, Mets 3. Brewers over the Guardians 2-1. Cardinals beat the Padres 3-2. Rockies 5, Cubs 2. Giants over the Braves 3-2, a game that got suspended. National League, Nationals 6, Royals 4. Angels shut out the Diamondbacks 7-0. Pirates 6, Athletics 5. Dodgers blank the Rays 1-0. A superstar in the NBA is overshadowing next Tuesday's draft. Bucks forward Giannis Antetokounmpo is still the linchpin that holds the current draft order. The Wizards, Jazz, Grizzlies, Bulls, and Clippers make the top 5 selections. The Heat still have the 13th pick and are rumored to have the best deal so far to bring Giannis to South Beach. As for draft prospects, BYU wing prodigy A.J. Devonta and Kansas backcourt stud Darren Peterson are consensus top 2 picks. Vikings brought aboard a former rival general manager to their front office, hiring Ryan Poles as a football advisor. He'd been the GM of the Chicago Bears from 2015 to 2021, building a team that won the NFC North in 2018. Chiefs wide receiver Rashee Rice released from jail after serving a 30-day sentence for violating terms of his probation. He'd been booked into the Dallas County Jail May 19th after testing positive for THC. He's on probation for his role in a car crash that left multiple people injured on a Texas highway. Saints bringing their franchise all-time sacks leader for one more season. New Orleans signing defensive end Cameron Jordan to a 1-year deal. During the team's mini camp yesterday, he'll be entering his 16th NFL season. The family of Alden Smith has decided to send his brain to be checked for CTE following his recent death. The family is sending his brain to medical experts at the Boston University CTE Center to see whether chronic traumatic encephalopathy played a role in his death last weekend. He died Saturday at 36, just hours after delivering pizzas to a homeless charity in San Francisco. No cause of death currently given. The family's hired attorneys to investigate. Two more teams ousted from the Men's College World Series yesterday. West Virginia crushed Troy 12-0 in Game 1, followed by a 2-0 win for Georgia over Texas. Semifinal round begins today in Omaha. North Carolina and West Virginia in Game 1. Oklahoma and Georgia in the nightcap. Tar Heels and Sooners would advance with wins. Victories by the Mountaineers or the Bulldogs would force a decisive game Thursday. Todd Mitchell, K-Fire Radio Sports.
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20: 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A shot to reversing aging has long been sci-fi plot material, but now it's edging closer to reality. The world's first reverse aging drug was injected into a human earlier this month. Boston-based biotechnology firm Life Biosciences has begun dosing patients in a milestone FDA human trial aimed at reversing age-related vision loss. The experimental gene therapy is called ER100 and works to essentially clean up the instructions that DNA provides, allowing cells to remember how to function as they once did. If the current trial proves ER100 is safe and effective, scientists will likely jump to find where else in the body it could work. The current trial for ER100 is small on purpose, so participants can be closely monitored. The therapy is injected directly into the eye, and then it's activated later by a course of antibiotics, which serve like an on-off switch for the treatment. For more health news, go to foxnewshealth.com. 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
2: KFIRE 648 travel and weather together. Apple Creek Road closing next week for road work between 66th Street Southeast and 80th Street Southeast. Asphalt milling, cement, overlay and stuff. Access will be maintained for local residents only. Assigned detour will be in place for all through traffic, so plan some delays. It's a project that should get done by July 3rd. Yeah, how about that in time for the 4th, or as we used to always call it, Independence Day. We still call it that every now and then, right?
23: Friday, June 19th, Nashville becomes Bashville. It's the debut of Bare Knuckle Fighting Championship in Tennessee. 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
2: 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Happy birthday down in Zealand, Tasha Hartsey. 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I'll honor the request. And Clayton Bunn of Ogden, Utah gets up to these parts of the country, this neck of the woods, every so often. 45 today. Happy birthday, Clayton. 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Birthday today or anniversary? Let me know who it is. 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Gloria Jean's bakery item and large beverage before 9 for the winner. 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
12: Here's your AccuWeather forecast. A blend of sun and clouds today. Windy and cooler with a couple of showers. The high just 65. Partly cloudy, a passing shower or two tonight. Quite cool with the low down to 49. A mix of clouds and sun Thursday with a couple of showers. The high up to 72. A beautiful day Friday, mostly sunny. The high 74. Cloudy skies to kick off the weekend Saturday, but pleasant temps. The high 75. Lots of clouds with a shower on Sunday, the high 71. With your AccuWeather forecast, I'm meteorologist Jason Caterina.
2: 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First one to get through voice wins over text. And just because you texted and then somebody calls doesn't mean they saw your text before they go, hey, you get the point. All right, here's the question. Ready? On the edge of your seat. 4 out of 10 of us had one of these in high school. I had 1, 2, 3, 4. Yeah, 4 different ones. 5 different ones. Usually 2 at a time. What? It's not girlfriends. What is it? At 4 out of 10, 4 out of 10 of us had one in high school. What is it? Hi, KFIRE. Whoops. Did my clue cleared the phone lines. 4 in 10 out of all of us did not have a girlfriend, okay? Boyfriend or girlfriend, maybe. Okay, hang on. Now the texts are banging in. A job! I've got a winner via text. Thanks for texting in. I'll text the winner back here. I haven't looked at the other texts to see what they all said. A job! I worked for Schubert Outdoor Advertising. He's the guy that owned all the World War II searchlights he used to use for advertising back then. I'd love to have one of those now, but I don't. Parts were like zilch back then. You know, I think another 40 years later, they can't be plentiful, but those were a blast. One Mr. Steak, then another Mr. Steak. And for my dad at his machine shop a couple of summers and a bunch of different radio station things too, so I always had two, maybe three at a time. If you were thinking for a second that girlfriends could have been the answer, where was your optimism when I was in my teens?
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15: Insists the U.S.-Iran deal is a great one. I'm Dave Anthony, Fox News.
16: For a lot of reasons, but number one, by far, 99.9% is they will never have a nuclear weapon.
15: And this morning, while sitting next to Egypt's leader at the G7 summit in France, President Trump also warned Iran,
16: if they don't behave, we'll go right back to dropping bombs right smack in the middle of their head.
15: The president also insists the U.S. would not invest a dime in Iran, and the agreement that will be signed Friday will fully reopen oil and other shipping in the Strait of Hormuz.
16: And the market has gone wild, and oil has come tumbling down.
15: As for critics of the deal, the president says,
16: you know, the stupid people want to have a worldwide depression.
15: Also at the summit, G7 leaders have pledged more military and financial support for Ukraine in the war against Russia. We're learning more about the plot the FBI thwarted to attack the UFC Freedom 250 event at the White House Sunday night. 5 people under arrest, 18 others being investigated.
17: They're facing multiple charges, including conspiracy to commit murder. Investigators say the plot called for drones to drop explosives, which would then trigger a mass evacuation toward a pre-staged sniper team. Then a second wave of attackers would breach the White House gates. The mother of one of the alleged suspects, Tyson Proper, contacted authorities over concerns about her son's recent behavior, firearm purchases, and his communications with people he met online. Her call to investigators ultimately led to Tyson's arrest and helped foil the plot.
15: Fox's Todd Pyro. Win and a loss for President Trump in Georgia. The Republican he backed won a Senate primary runoff. Congressman Mike Collins beat Derek Dooley.
1: Hey, y'all know what the mission is, was to put a Republican in that seat and get rid of that John Ossoff in November. Return this seat to the people of Georgia.
15: But another Republican the president endorsed in Georgia, Burt Jones, lost a runoff for governor. He was defeated by Rick Jackson. Trump-backed Republicans won Senate primaries in two other states, Congressman Kevin Hern in Oklahoma and Barry Moore in Alabama. 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
15: A Senate confirmation hearing scheduled today for Jay Clayton, the Trump nominee to be Director of National Intelligence, will not happen after all. The president's blocking it, demanding senators in an early morning social media post confirm another nominee first, Jamie McDonald for U.S. Attorney, the job Clayton currently has. The president also wants
20: to force Congress to act on a voter ID bill, which currently lacks enough support for passage. In an overnight post to Truth Social saying he was canceling today's scheduled confirmation hearing and that he'd keep Bill Pulte, a top housing official, as acting director of National Intelligence. Lawmakers in both parties had opposed Trump's controversial nomination of Pulte, concerned because he has no experience in the intelligence field and in the role of director of National Intelligence and would be charged with overseeing the country's 18 intelligence agencies. Lillian Wu, Fox News.
15: Democrats oppose that Save America Act. It would impose new voting requirements like proof of citizenship and voter ID, put restrictions on mail-in ballots, and it would ban transgender athletes from competing in women's sports and outlaw transgender medical treatments for children. Today, new Federal Reserve Chairman Kevin Warsh will wrap up a two-day meeting assessing the economy, and then
21: this afternoon, the Fed will announce its interest rate decision along with a policy statement and summary of economic projections, followed by Warsh's first post-meeting press conference. The Fed is overwhelmingly expected to leave its benchmark rate unchanged.
15: That's Fox's Hillary Barsky. Stock futures are mixed the day after a Dow record high. At soccer's World Cup, a star shines.
22: Messi on the turn. Options out of side. Lionel Messi! There's your goal!
15: That was his first one on Fox. Then Messi scored two more goals, leading Argentina past Algeria 3-0. He now has a record tying 16 career World Cup goals. France, Norway, and Austria also won in World Cup action. I'm Dave Anthony. This is Fox News.
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2: Good morning, 7:05, light rain 58 yet in Bismarck, northwest wind 15, now gusting to 32. By the way, if you're hoping to grab the four-pack of tickets for extreme bull riding tonight, my ultimate dad venture getaway or a prize package from Ford Sport Marine. The winner can't go to the bull riding tonight. So if you want to go, hit me up on the Talkback mic. Talkback mic only on the iHeart app. First one that leaves a message saying that you want the tickets, you'll get the tickets. And I'll check the Talkback mic in a few minutes. Meanwhile, 67 at Bismarck today, a cooler day. Warm up is coming, though. Somewhat of a warm up. Couple of showers today, a passing shower or two tonight, 50, 72, maybe a couple of showers tomorrow. Friday, partly to mostly sunny, 74, cloudy, 75 Saturday. Sunday, could see a shower come through, otherwise some clouds, 71. A Bismarck man dead, now identified, after a rollover on Interstate 94 in Stutsman County. Highway Patrol said 48-year-old Damian Smith lost control of his pickup Sunday evening about 2 miles west of Jamestown, went into the median, back onto the interstate, then overcorrected and rolled, and he died at the scene. 30-year-old Bismarck woman and two children flown to a Fargo hospital with serious injuries. Another child taken by ambulance with minor injuries. Road and weather conditions were just fine, Highway Patrol said. They're investigating the crash. A 73-year-old Minot man killed yesterday. His UTV collided with an SUV on Highway 2 east of Minot. Highway Patrol said it happened just before noon. The man driving a UTV the wrong way down an off-ramp and began traveling westbound in the eastbound lane of Highway 2. The SUV driver, a 60-year-old Minot man, suffered minor injuries. The crash caused a backup of traffic on Highway 2 as troopers redirected traffic. Three people sentenced in separate schemes to steal money from MHA Nation. Renita Lynn Freeman, sentenced to 42 months in prison, ordered to pay $51,000 in restitution for wire fraud and aggravated identity theft. Accused of stealing money over a period of 3 years from two individual Indian money accounts managed by the Bureau of Trust Funds Administration for American Indians. One of the Fargo residents sentenced to 2 years in prison, the other sentenced to supervised release. Similar crimes. Accused of stealing more than $11,000. A new study commissioned through a House bill shows the state has untapped potential to expand irrigation. Study completed by Decision Innovation Solutions of Iowa says the state could generate hundreds of millions of dollars in economic opportunity by expanding the amount of irrigated acres. The study found the highest potential for expanding irrigation lies in McLean, Williams, Sargent, Burley, Montrail, McKenzie, McHenry, McIntosh, Dunn, and Botineau counties. It estimates revenues would have been raised by $9.7 billion from 1970 if irrigation systems had been fully developed. Veterans in the Bowman area now being honored with their names etched on a new memorial. More than 1,500 names on the new Bowman Area Veteran Wall in front of the county courthouse. Bowman has an original veteran wall. The American Legion wanted to create one that honored everyone in surrounding cities and counties as well. The memorial cost more than $150,000. It's being paid for by the county and three area American Legion chapters. Organizers say there's a blank space to add more names in the future. The previous wall is still standing with more than 500 names. Special Olympics North Dakota is sending a 46-member delegation to compete in the 2026 Special Olympics USA Games in Minneapolis next month, or this month, actually. Athletes, unified partners, youth leaders, coaches, and staff across the state will participate in basketball, bocce, bowling, powerlifting, volleyball, and youth leadership events. The delegation will attend a training camp at NDSU June 17th through the 19th and compete June 20th through the 26th at venues across the University of Minnesota campus. More than 3,000 Special Olympics athletes from around the country are expected to participate. 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
1: Here's your AccuWeather forecast. A blend of sun and clouds today. Windy and cooler with a couple of showers. The high just 65. Partly cloudy, a passing shower or two tonight. Quite cool with the low down to 49. A mix of clouds and sun Thursday with a couple of showers. The high up to 72. A beautiful day Friday, mostly sunny. The high 74. Cloudy skies to kick off the weekend Saturday, but pleasant temps. The high 75. Lots of clouds with a shower on Sunday. The high 71. With your AccuWeather forecast, I'm meteorologist Jason Caterina.
2: Wind advisory, slope, Hettinger, Grant, Bowman, Adams, Sioux counties till 6 Mountain, 7 Central tonight. Northwest wind 25 to 35, gusting

0: and we do a lot of business with Egypt, and we'll be discussing that. We'll be discussing the Nile, because the Nile's getting a little emptier than it should be, and that's what we're here to talk about, right?
1: Judas Priest played their very first show in America in 1977. They opened for REO Speedwagon. Now, mind you, that was before REO had the ballads. They were still pretty rocking yet back then. Although they got an even better pairing when they opened for Led Zeppelin for a few shows, so that couldn't have hurt. Seven 15, Fox News commentary coming up in a few minutes. Too Tall Tom back today, meteorologist Tom Szymanski. What's he think is going to happen here with the weather stuff? We'll talk to him in a few minutes, get his take. I don't know, he may have a whole different idea than AccuWeather or the National Weather Service. It's like getting insurance quotes. You get three of them and you figure out who's got the best one of the three, and then you can take that one. Senator Kevin Cramer, Talk Radio Town Hall after about 8:15 or so. Gotta ask him if he was at the UFC thing or not. Thing got thwarted there? Really? You got guts if you're gonna try to get into a UFC thing and cause trouble. I hear they got fighters there that are pretty good. Senator John Hoeven coming up at 9:30. Dakota Mornings with Michael Bell. Also Bluegrass with Jill Weiss on the way, too. Playing Buck after 11. K-Fire Cafe, it's Watchdog Wednesday. Daryl East on the way after 3 o'clock. Your first $2,500 keyword to enter at KFYR.com. $2,500 as we celebrate America's 250th. I was here for America's 25th, too. That was a fun time. gee whiz. Anyway, the keyword coming up after Fox News after 8 o'clock, and then three more yet to come after that today. You're on K-Fire 550. The four-pack of tickets I was giving away for extreme bull riding tonight, the winner can't go. Happens. They wanted to get on the ultimate dad venture with Mort Sport Marine, and K-Fire 550 will be giving away coming up on Friday morning already. Day after tomorrow? Hi. Sorry, time's just flying.
2: Is that what happens when you get older? Does time fly?
1: I should have asked this woman's name that turned 100 the other day. Does time fly faster when you get up to that age, or does it go slower? How does it work? Because you got to figure at some point it probably slows down a little bit, but I don't know. Never asked anybody 100 anything before in my life, alone that. Anyway, if you want the extreme bull riding tickets, talk back, Mike me. First one who does. Well, some people did, and then they realized, oh, wait, I can't go tonight. Fine. So if you can go tonight and you want them, hit me up in the talk back, Mike, in your iHeart app. Just let me know. 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So, Todd, I want those tickets, and yes, I can go, and yes, I can pick them up at K-Fire today. You don't have to say it like that, but bonus points if you do, just for creativity.
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16: Here's your AccuWeather forecast. A blend of sun and clouds today. Windy and cooler with a couple of showers. The high just 65. Partly cloudy, a passing shower or two tonight. Quite cool with the low down to 49. A mix of clouds and sun Thursday with a couple of showers. The high up to 72. A beautiful day Friday, mostly sunny. The high 74. Cloudy skies to kick off the weekend Saturday, but pleasant temps. The high 75. Lots of clouds with a shower on Sunday. The high 71. With your AccuWeather forecast, I'm meteorologist Jason Caterina.
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19: Coming up on the Dakota Farm and Ranch Report presented by Proceed, nitrogen remains a key driver in North Dakota corn production, and a solid management plan can make a difference by harvest. And Iowa has successfully contained and eradicated a recent case of pseudorabies in commercial swine. Details next on the Dakota Farm and Ranch Report.
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19: 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Looks like 60s the rule for daytime highs today, 70s through early next week, and maybe 80s mid to late week, as time will tell on the forecast. Some scattered rain showers did move across.

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8: Up at President Trump will take questions at a news conference later this morning to discuss the peace deal with Iran. But during a sit down with the president of Egypt, the president gave a preview.
9: They will never have a nuclear weapon, so that's very, very strong.
8: Fox's Peter Ducey at the summit.
10: In this meeting, he was talking about how if they didn't make a deal right now, there would be a global depression, which speaks to the economic pressure President Trump and his team have been feeling back home, especially with high gas prices.
8: Oil holding around $76 a barrel, the lowest in 3 months. Alabama Congressman Barry Moore, endorsed by President Trump, raced to victory in the Republican primary to fill the Senate seat of Tommy Tuberville, who is running for governor against former Democratic Senator Doug Jones. An interest rate decision, 2 p.m. today, Eastern Time, from the Federal Reserve. 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Fox News.
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16: When you compare modern day things to actual humanitarian scourges that plagued our country, you're denigrating the actual atrocity. It's like when they say Trump is Hitler, Trump is a Jewish daughter. I don't know what you know about Hitler, but he wasn't a big player on the bar mitzvah circuit. Didn't get a lot of awards from the Jewish business community like Trump did. Didn't have a Jewish son-in-law. When you say things like Trump is Hitler, it's designed to get people revved up and make them support your cause because you're the good guys. Except the only problem is you're really denigrating the suffering of the people who actually were killed by Nazis, not to mention the heroism of the greatest generation that went over there and confronted the Nazis. There's no one listening that can give me a correlation between Hitler, who wiped out 6 million people. Okay, Trump isn't killing people. He's not trying to create a master race.
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14: Good morning, 7:33, light rain 58 in Bismarck. Temps below average next couple of days. Across the region, mainly 60s, the lower 70s. Showers and thunderstorms found today, perhaps lingering into tomorrow. Low chance for severe weather, though. Gusty northwest winds expected across the Dakotas today, particularly to the southwest, with a wind advisory in effect there. 67 today in Bismarck, 72 tomorrow. Could be a couple of showers. The pair accused of murdering a man over $100, facing decades in prison. Kaylee and Tyler Langvid of Tioga, each sentenced to 30 years in prison, 5 suspended, and 10 years probation after pleading guilty to the murder of Clay Killinan. The investigator said the two broke into his apartment, demanding money from a previous debt, and shot him during the incident. Both sentenced to separate robbery charges. They'll receive credit for roughly 500 days already served. State regulators say the Missouri River is better than groundwater for potential nuclear reactors. North Dakota, one of 22 states that does not have a nuclear power plant. Legislators on the Advanced Nuclear Energy Committee are exploring options on how to build the most effective one in the state. The committee heard the Public Service Commission and the Department of Water Resources make the recommendation of using the Missouri River for a potential plant's water consumption rather than groundwater. The idea of building a new plant is in its early stages. State officials note Wyoming is building its first nuclear plant, expected to be operational by 2030. Burley County election equipment's confirmed as accurate. After a post-election audit, new law approved in 2025 makes one county, randomly selected by the Secretary of State, have a polling location undergo a review of every election. The randomly selected polling location was Solheim Elementary School. Auditors reviewed 26 ballots cast there in a hand count and then ran them through tabulators to make sure the totals matched. The law requires that 5% of the ballots from a selected location, at least 25 and no more than 300, are audited by election officials. An Elgin hospital receiving emergency state funding. Jacobson Memorial Hospital Care Center received a $5 million loan from the Bank of North Dakota to pay existing debt and established a 30-day cash reserve after months of financial challenges. Hospital leaders implemented a new business plan and cost-cutting measures following leadership changes. Last year, officials say the facilities generated positive cash flow during the first 3 months of 2026 and is on track for consistent positive cash flow by the end of the year. And North Dakota will activate 50 National Guard troops to help with the opening of the Theodore Roosevelt Presidential Library and other Independence Day celebrations. The North Dakota Emergency Commission approved $283,000 in funding to deploy the troops. The money will also cover equipment costs for 20 tactical vehicles and standby helicopter teams in Bismarck. The troops will include 25 military police officers and 25 general purpose soldiers. Will be stationed in Dickinson and Bismarck June 29th through July 6th. The Theodore Roosevelt Presidential Library is scheduled to open the weekend of July 4th in Medora. Thousands of donors, dignitaries, ticketed guests expected to be on hand. Michael Bell, Dakota Mornings with Michael Bell. There will be a special Saturday edition, July 4th, live from the Theodore Roosevelt Presidential Library. 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
18: Here's your AccuWeather forecast. A blend of sun and clouds today. Windy and cooler with a couple of showers. The high just 65. Partly cloudy, a passing shower or two tonight. Quite cool with the low down to 49. A mix of clouds and sun Thursday with a couple of showers. The high up to 72. A beautiful day Friday, mostly sunny. The high 74. Cloudy skies to kick off the weekend Saturday, but pleasant temps. The high 75. Lots of clouds with a shower on Sunday, the high 71. With your AccuWeather forecast, I'm meteorologist Jason Caterina.
14: Bismarck right now, some light rain, 58, northwest wind at 14. 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
14: KFIRE Radio Sports. A day after losing to the Hot Tots in Minot, the Bismarck Larks beat them at home last night 2-1. Mankato's in town the next couple of nights, followed by Wilmer. Twins destroyed the Rangers in Arlington 12-2. Cody Clemens led the offense with a 3-run homer. Trevor Larnach went deep as well. Zebby Matthews got the win after giving up both runs over 7 innings, as now the Twins are on a 3-game winning streak. Manager Derek Shelton said they set the tone early.
23: Well, it starts in the first. We get the first run, but then with Trevor's long homer, but then Josh
1: spell with a two-out hit there, doing a really good job to put 2-0. Then Cody puts a kind of exclamation point in the second inning for us to go up 5-0. And then I think there, you just got to give credit to Zebby.
14: Chilton said they're playing good baseball right now.
1: You know, with the exception of probably 3 or 4 games, we've been in every game this year. But it's good to see our club kind of separate like we've done the last 2 days. And, you know, it's good. I'm really proud of the way we've played the last couple series.
14: Twins outfielder Cody Clemens said he always believed in his major league ability.
3: Obviously, I'm so grateful that Rocco gave me the chance to do that last year and, you know, kickstarted my career, even though I'm like a late bloomer. But, like, I knew I was capable, and, you know, I'm just so glad that I think getting the opportunity to play consistently in the big leagues is one of the hardest things to get.
14: Teams are off tonight. They'll play again tomorrow afternoon. Elsewhere in the American League, Blue Jays over the Red Sox 6-1, Yankees 12, White Sox 2, Astros over the Tigers 4-2, Mariners 3, Orioles 1, National League Phillies over the Marlins 8-2, Reds 5, Mets 3, Brewers over the Guardians 2-1, Cardinals beat the Padres 3-2, Rockies 5, Cubs 2, Giants over the Braves 3-2, a game that got suspended. National League Nationals 6, Royals 4, Angels shut out the Diamondbacks 7-0, Pirates 6, Athletics 5, Dodgers blank the Rays 1-0. A superstar in the NBA is overshadowing next Tuesday's draft. Bucks forward Giannis Antetokounmpo is still the linchpin that holds the current draft order. The Wizards, Jazz, Grizzlies, Bulls, and Clippers make the top 5 selections. The Heat still have the 13th pick and are rumored to have the best deal so far to bring Giannis to South Beach. As for draft prospects, BYU wing prodigy A.J. Devonta and Kansas backcourt stud Darren Peterson are consensus top 2 picks. Vikings brought aboard a former rival general manager to their front office, hiring Ryan Poles as a football advisor. He'd been the GM of the Chicago Bears from 2015 to 2021, building a team that won the NFC North in 2018. Chiefs wide receiver Rashee Rice released from jail after serving a 30-day sentence for violating terms of his probation. He'd been booked into the Dallas County Jail May 19th after testing positive for THC. He's on probation for his role in a car crash that left multiple people injured on a Texas highway. Saints bringing their franchise all-time sacks leader for one more season. New Orleans signing defensive end Cameron Jordan to a 1-year deal during the team's mini camp yesterday. He'll be entering his 16th NFL season. The family of Alden Smith has decided to send his brain to be checked for CTE following his recent death. The family is sending his brain to medical experts at the Boston University CTE Center to see whether chronic traumatic encephalopathy played a role in his death last weekend. He died Saturday at 36, just hours after delivering pizzas to a homeless charity in San Francisco. No cause of death currently given. The family's hired attorneys to investigate. Two more teams ousted from the men's College World Series yesterday. West Virginia crushed Troy 12-0 in Game 1, followed by a 2-0 win for Georgia over Texas. Semifinal round begins today in Omaha. North Carolina and West Virginia in Game 1. Oklahoma and Georgia in the nightcap. Tar Heels and Sooners would advance with wins. Victories by the Mountaineers or the Bulldogs would force a decisive game Thursday. Todd Mitchell, K-Fire Radio Sports.
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14: Hey, Bird, 748. Travel and weather together. Traffic moved to a temporary bypass on 94 West Business Loop in Dickinson. Yep, they're having almost as much fun as the Exit 161 project in Bismarck. As a matter of fact, then next week starts the Apple Creek Road closure between 66th Street Southeast and 80th Street Southeast. Access will be maintained for local residents only, but through traffic will have to follow the signed detour. Starts next week, due to be completed by July 3rd.
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14: 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I looked it up. Not that big a deal. Don't know what. Don't hide behind it. Word proud. And Clayton Bunn of Ogden, Utah, who makes it back to North Dakota routinely. Clayton's 45 today. 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
14: 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First one to tell me, yes, I want the tickets and I'm going to actually go. We'll get them. 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
0: Hey, man. This is beautiful.
14: Oh. Tiny Tim invented psychedelic rock back in the 60s.
1: Down below, down below, caught the devil talking to his son.
14: Can't you just hear all the Jim Morrison being ripped off right there? Or ripping off rather by Jim Morrison? Sorry, the other way around.
0: Well, yeah, of course. You know, Jim Morrison ripping him off. Groups like Vanilla Fudge ripping him off. You know, what else can I say, you know?
14: Or better yet, hang on, give me a second. The one that really ripped him off. Oh, for crying out loud.
0: Ina Gata DeVita?
14: Did they take it out of my... Oh, here it is. They refiled it. This song absolutely ripped off Tiny Tim.
2: I am the god of hellfire, and I bring you fire.
0: Love that one. I mean, seriously, you ever seen that guy and Tiny Tim in the same room?
14: Ooh, good point.
0: I mean, I'm just saying, you know.
14: Never have.
0: And, you know, he was being a little forceful there. Tiny Tim has a soft side, but he was trying to make a point there.
14: And, you know, I ripped that thing off of Arthur Brown a long time ago as well here.
0: Yeah, that's a good old song. Haven't heard that in a while.
14: Have you ever heard my rip off of it?
2: I am the god of King Fire, Todd Mitchell.
0: I love it.
14: And so
0: perfect.
14: I'm on this one of a number of different group chats of radio geeks, right? And one of them was, right, you know, the people that listen to radio from as far away as you can, the DXers. And somebody had put on there that they picked up KFYR and somebody edited in K instead of hell and used it as a show thing. And I'm like, yep, that was me, as a matter of fact. So
0: that's pretty cool.
14: Had a great laugh over that. So, yeah.
0: That's beautiful. All right. Well, we got showers and thunder showers here and there during the daytime today, on and off. And a high temperature only near 67, gusty north wind of 15 to 28, and gusty tonight, maybe some showers in the evening. Otherwise, drying out later on, 49, and tomorrow, yep, partly sunny, and it could be some showers late in the day and into tomorrow night. Tomorrow's high near 71. But better news for Friday and Saturday, temperatures in the 70s with some sunshine, maybe some showers on Sunday. But then again, quite frankly, who cares? Out there right now, we do have some rainfall occurring. And it is 58.
14: On 83 across the border in Valentine, Nebraska, this day 1989, a low of 33 degrees. I feel like on the 4th of July area, it shouldn't get down that cold.
0: Well, no. I mean, people were thinking about Halloween instead of July 4th. Come on, man.
14: So you put the fireworks in the pumpkin and blow it up, or how does that work?
0: Hey, that's how you do it. Exactly. Don't give them any ideas. Don't give them any ideas.
14: Everybody's going to make a mess out of other people's porches. I'm not responsible.
0: Nope.
14: Too Tall Tom, meteorologist Tom Schmansky, brought to you by Dakota Community Bank and Trust. It's 8 o'clock.
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5: A warning to Iran ahead of a deal signing Friday. I'm Dave Anthony, Fox News.
17: It's a memorandum of understanding, and if I don't like it, we'll go back to shooting at them, dropping bombs on their head.
5: President Trump at the G7 summit this morning again touts the deal will prevent Iran from building nuclear weapons, setting up more negotiations, while also reopening the Strait of Hormuz fully for oil and other shipping.
17: The stock market has gone through the roof, and oil has come tumbling down.
5: Fox's Peter Ducey reports from the summit.
22: Here in France, President Trump is speaking directly to the many, many critics of this memorandum of understanding, basically telling them that he had to do something to stop the economic damage.
17: The strait would never open because they don't like floating billion-dollar ships up and down a strait when there are rockets flying over them and mines all over the place.
22: And the biggest issue that people seem to have with this Iran agreement is giving them access to a $300 billion $1 trillion reconstruction fund. He won't be handing the regime a big check or even a dime.
5: Another potential conflict for the deal and concern, Iran's demand Israel stop attacking Iran-based and backed Hezbollah militants.
6: There are reports out of southern Lebanon of renewed Israeli airstrikes against Hezbollah. This is an important point to remember because just last night, the military command in Iran threatened to bomb Israel if they continue strikes against Hezbollah in Lebanon.
5: Fox's Trey Yingston, Tel Aviv. A fiery crash late last night on a highway in Laredo, Texas. A small plane came down on the road hitting a car. One of the six people on the flight was killed, but five others were rescued.
7: Dramatic video shows bystanders and first responders rushing to help passengers out as flames tear through this aircraft. They propped open the door and two men were seen climbing out. The victims were then rushed to the hospital.
5: Fox's Carly Shimkus. An update to the economy. We shopped more last month. Retail sales rose more than expected from April, up 0.9%. 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
5: Three Republicans President Trump endorsed for Senate all won primaries or runoffs. In Oklahoma, Congressman Kevin Hern won. Doesn't know his Democratic opponent yet, though, for an open Senate seat. Neither Nikayla Jasmine Thomas and Jim Priest. They got neither 50% of the vote in their primaries, so they'll be in an August runoff. In Alabama's Senate race, Trump-backed Barry Moore won and will face Democrat Everett West. The Trump-backed Senate candidate also won in Georgia, but voters went against the president there in the governor's race.
7: President's 11th hour pick, Republican Congressman Mike Collins. He defeats former college football coach Derek Dooley. Dooley was endorsed by outgoing Governor Brian Kemp. Collins will go on to battle incumbent Democratic Senator John Ossoff. President Trump reacting with, quote, so happy for highly respected Congressman Mike Collins. I'll be doing big Trump rallies for Mike in Georgia. Now in the state's Republican runoff for governor, Lieutenant Governor Burt Jones leaned heavily on being the Trump-backed candidate, but billionaire healthcare executive Rick Jackson, he spent heavily, and he's going to face off against Keisha Lance Bottoms in November.
5: Fox's Alexandria Hoff. Two people are dead in California after being swept out to sea while napping on rocks at a beach in the San Francisco Bay Area. They were rescued but died later. Now an update on the Americans put in quarantine after being taken off that cruise ship stricken by a hantavirus outbreak. Many have been allowed to leave, but one woman says she feels like a hostage.
24: Health and Human Services Secretary Robert F. Kennedy Jr. is overruling a federal medical review and keeping Angela Perryman at a quarantine facility in Nebraska. It's been 5 weeks since she left a cruise ship in the South Atlantic following a hantavirus outbreak that killed three. She's shown no symptoms and had been cleared to leave confinement, but Kennedy intervened. An HHS spokesperson said the extended isolation was necessary to ensure her safety, adding Perryman's home state of Florida is not complying with federal monitoring conditions.
5: That's Tom Graham. I'm Dave Anthony, and this is Fox News.
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14: 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Light rain 57 in Bismarck, northwest wind 15, gusting to 20. There is a wind advisory out in the southwest. Slope Pettinger, Grant Bowman, Adams, and Sioux counties until 7 o'clock central, 6 mountain, northwest wind 25, gusting to 35. It's going to be 25 to 35, gusting to 50 today. Whew. Objects left unsecured outside will be blown around. Bismarck today, temperatures a little below average. Same for tomorrow. Showers and thunderstorms around the region today, and they could be lingering into tomorrow, but a low chance of severe weather. For Bismarck today, 67, partly cloudy, passing shower or two yet tonight, 50, couple of showers, 72 tomorrow. Sunshine, maybe partly cloudy at times on Friday, 74, cloudy Saturday, 75, Sunday. Considerable cloudiness, maybe a shower, 71. A Bismarck man dead after a rollover crash on Interstate 94, Stutzman County, identified now. Highway Patrol said 48-year-old Damian Smith lost control of his pickup Sunday evening 2 miles west of Jamestown. The vehicle went into the median, back onto the interstate, overcorrected, and rolled. Smith died at the scene. A 30-year-old Bismarck woman and 2 children flown to a Fargo hospital with serious injuries, another child taken by ambulance with minor injuries. Authorities say road and weather conditions were good. The crash is under investigation. A 73-year-old Minot man killed yesterday. His UTV collided with an SUV on Highway 2. Highway Patrol said it happened just before noon. The man driving the UTV was going down the wrong way, down an off-ramp, and began traveling westbound in the eastbound lane of 2. The SUV driver, a 60-year-old Minot man, suffered minor injuries, but the 73-year-old UTV driver dead. The crash caused a backup of traffic that troopers had to redirect. 3 people sentenced in separate schemes to steal money from MHA Nation. Renita Lynn Freeman, sentenced to 42 months in prison, ordered to pay $51,000 in restitution for wire fraud and aggravated identity theft. She was accused of stealing money over a period of 3 years from 2 individual Indian money accounts that were managed by the Bureau of Trust Funds Administration for American Indians. One of the Fargo residents sentenced to 2 years prison, the other sentenced to supervised release for similar crimes. Fargo residents accused of stealing more than $11,000. A new study commissioned through the House bill, through a House bill, shows the state has untapped potential to expand irrigation. The study completed by Decision Innovation Solutions of Iowa says the state could generate hundreds of millions of dollars in economic opportunity by expanding the amount of irrigated acres. The study found the highest potential for expanding irrigation lies in McLean, Williams, Sargent, Burley, Montrell, McHenry, McKenzie, McIntosh, Dunn, and Bottineau counties. It estimates revenues would have been raised by $9.7 billion from 1970 had irrigation systems been fully developed. Veterans in the Bowman area now being honored, their names etched on a new memorial, more than 1,500 names on the new Bowman Area Veteran Wall in front of the county courthouse. While Bowman has an original veteran wall, the American Legion wanted to create one that honored everyone in surrounding cities and counties as well. The memorial cost more than $150,000. It's being paid for by the county and 3 area American Legion chapters. Organizers say there's a blank space to add more names in the future. The previous wall is still standing with more than 500 names. And after 93 years in downtown Bismarck, Peacock Alley has served its last meal. The historic restaurant at the Patterson Hotel closed last weekend after the lease was not renewed. The restaurant's owner, Dale Zimmerman, wants to keep Peacock Alley's name alive, searching for a new location in Bismarck. Meanwhile, pieces of Peacock Alley will live on at 40 Steak and Seafood. They'll be adding daytime hours, some popular lunch items, and be keeping some of the longtime staff employed. 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
1: Here's your AccuWeather forecast. A blend of sun and clouds today. Windy and cooler with a couple of showers. The high just 65. Partly cloudy, a passing shower or two tonight. Quite cool with the low down to 49. A mix of clouds and sun Thursday with a couple of showers. The high up to 72. A beautiful day Friday, mostly sunny. The high 74. Cloudy skies to kick off the weekend Saturday, but pleasant temps. The high 75. Lots of clouds with a shower on Sunday. The high 71. With your AccuWeather forecast, I'm meteorologist Jason Caterina.
14: In that wind advisory in effect, southwestern just into south-central North Dakota, 25 to 35, gusting to 50 till about 6 Mountain, 7 Central, so heads up on that. Bismarck at the moment, northwest wind 15, gusting to 20, 30 rather now. Pressure rising at 29.45, relative humidity 89%, light rain 57. 812 K-Fire Radio, your news and weather authority.
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14: This day, 1972, the Spinners had recently signed a new record contract, different label, Atlantic. Got in the studio and the session, put together this legendary song. Could it be I'm Falling in Love? Also, I'll Be Around, and more from the Spinners.

0: Senator Kevin Cramer, Talk Radio Town Hall. That should have been the big announcement of the UFC thing, but I guess they didn't get brave enough to do that. I mean, Vince will still do it. Vince still goes, you know, goes into a ring every so often, despite the fact you think he must be too old by now to be doing that. No, no. He may be too old to be doing it, but he still will anyway. And
1: right. Well, the thing about a couple of performers, entertainers like those guys, and we have, you know, we're reminded fairly regularly what a good showman Donald Trump is.
0: Oh, yeah.
1: You know, you don't have to love it to at least, I think anyway, appreciate it to some degree. But unless, of course, you're on the other side of things and his showmanship shows you up instead of shows you off. But, yeah, he is nothing if not a good showman.
0: would have been fun, but I know at some point you have to let it go, Todd. They're getting too old for that kind of stuff.
1: Meanwhile, well, but what better way to celebrate an 80th birthday than to, you know, put on some tights and get in the ring?
0: Well, I just get a kick out of how bent out of shape some people got that he threw that together. It's like, what? Well, don't go then. Don't pay attention to it if that's not your thing.
1: It's interesting because I you know, I'm not interested in that sport, frankly. It didn't really interest me that much to go. I was invited, of course, but compared to being with grandchildren or any number of other things.
0: There you go.
1: My son, or, you know, I went to a World Cup game. Abel and Chris and I went to a World Cup game on Saturday in New York. That was really fun. But nice. So anyway, it wasn't my cup of tea, but I don't have any problem with him doing it. In fact, I'm starting to like a lot the idea that the White House and the White House grounds in a safe way becomes more of a place for more people, you know, more people just to be able to go to and see it and be part of it. And, you know, one of the joys of this job, and there are few and there are a lot of things that aren't so joyful, but one of the joys is to be able to host people and to be able to get people tickets to tour the White House or to go to the White House and you know, and then every now and then go with somebody to the White House and see the West Wing and those kinds of things. They're very special because not a lot of people get to do it. A lot of people do get to do it, but many more people do not. And so I think anything that it allows people to enjoy, you know, the trappings of the White House, all the more. The there's two big events every year: the Easter egg roll around Easter that we get several tickets to, and then there's also a family picnic that's for members of Congress and their families and whatnot, where quite a few people get to go. The Easter egg roll might be the largest event that's annual that a lot of people get to go to the White House for. And I just encourage people to do it. It's special. I mean, it's the president's house. it's the hub of the executive branch, obviously. So anyway, it's always fun to be able to give somebody a treat by getting them to the White House.
0: Well, exactly. Senator Kevin Cramer here on KFIRE 23. But more of the world's eyes, of course, on the Iran deal. Are we on track? Mm.
1: So I think we are, Todd. It's interesting. You know, I unlike most of my colleagues, I don't like have this yearning or this need or this demand to see the deal. The deal is being negotiated. That, you know, the last T has not been crossed, the last I has not been dotted. The president says we'll all see it, you know, by Friday, if not before. So I think a lot of that, according to the vice president yesterday, a lot of that, the reason for the delay and whatnot in the negotiating is, and the rollout, is that the intermediaries, that the people that are facilitating or arbitrating this, the Pakistanis and Qataris are, you know, they don't want the deal details out. So that allows the president to do his positioning, which he's very good at. It allows the Iranian regime to do their positioning, realizing that they have a political base as well. The most important thing is that we have something at the end that ensures peace in the region, that ensures peace for Americans and all of our allies, and that pins Iran down and to make sure they never have a nuclear weapon. And, you know, I have no doubt that Donald Trump's not going to sign a bad deal. And realizing this is just a memorandum of understanding, so there's a lot of work to be done yet. So I've not suffered from that need to see all that. Now, at some point, Todd, which is, this is unique to Iran, a memorandum of understanding does not, by law or constitution, require a vote of the Congress. As you might recall, back when Barack Obama did that awful Iranian nuclear deal, that by the way, would be terminated by now, because, and even though it was, of course, by Donald Trump, but and the Biden administration, by the way, didn't try to put it back in, it would have expired by now. That's one of the weirder parts of that deal. It's going to take a lot of due diligence and before we do it, and a lot afterwards. But it's not a treaty, so it doesn't have to be ratified by the United States Senate. What there is, though, with regard to Iran that is unique, is that there's the Iran, I got to get this right, Iran Nuclear Agreement Review Act, INRA, that's what it's called, INRA, Iran Nuclear, I can't believe I remember that, the Iran Nuclear Agreement Review Act, which does provide any type of a deal like this with Iran to be reviewed by the Congress for 60 days. And then we have the opportunity, again, this is what they did do. This was created when Obama was president and he did the Iran nuclear deal, which was a treaty, by the way. It's just that they insisted that it wasn't, and insisted with Democrats in the Senate that it didn't need to be. So they came up with this motion or a resolution of disapproval. So rather than ratifying affirmatively the agreement, in that case a treaty, they created this vote by the Senate, not to ratify, but rather to provide a resolution of disapproval. In other words, you'd have to disapprove of it by a supermajority in order for it to not go into place. So all that could be in play here. But at the very least, remembering I suppose you could say non-binding memorandum of understanding. Now, I kind of like that concept anyway, because that means we don't have to be subject to any third-party arbiter or any third-party enforcer. We get to enforce it ourselves, so that if Iran violates it in any way, if they cross any red lines, then we can tear up the deal then there'd be consequences that would be imposed on them by the United States of America, not by the United Nations or some other group. So, but again, not having seen the final details, what has been leaked out, not just by the president in his positioning, but has leaked out a little bit, it does appear that it's, that it's not going to allow Iran to have a nuclear weapon, and that probably some of the details they're working on right now is how do we ensure that? How do we, who will have access to make sure that they're not cheating? What will happen with the existing enriched uranium? Will the United States be able to get that? Will we go in and remove it? Will they hand it over? All of those details, which again is part of why I think we haven't seen a final deal. That said, if given the if there's a conflict, and there is obviously in the rhetoric from the two sides, if confronted with the decision about who to believe, I'm going to believe the United States of America, not Iran. And there are way too many Democrats, including Chuck Schumer, the minority leader of the United States Senate, who keep cheering against the United States for Iran because they just can't. They just can't support anything that Donald Trump does, even if it's something as good as removing Iran.
0: He could give every red cent he's got to the country in some way, shape, or form. He could even ask them, where would you like me to give all of the money I own in the world to? And they gave an answer, and he did it. They'd still be harsh critics, so what do you do?
1: Yeah. No, that's right. Ugh. He would believe it's best for the country.
0: I think you're spot on in that he's not going to do a bad deal and not going to be expected to do a bad deal or follow a bad deal down the line. If something goes south, we're not going to say, we have a deal. I mean, we're not going to act like that. Yikes. 8:29 at K-Fire. Senator Kevin Cramer, Talk Radio Town Hall. We've got more coming up.
2: Here's your AccuWeather forecast. A blend of sun and clouds today. Windy and cooler with a couple of showers. The high just 65. Partly cloudy, a passing shower or two tonight. Quite cool with the low down to 49. A mix of clouds and sun Thursday with a couple of showers, the high up to 72. A beautiful day Friday, mostly sunny, the high 74. Cloudy skies to kick off the weekend Saturday, but pleasant temps, the high 75. Lots of clouds with a shower on Sunday, the high 71. With your AccuWeather forecast, I'm meteorologist Jason Caterina.
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5: Coming up on the Dakota Farm and Ranch Report, presented by Proceed, a deadly nitrate poisoning case in Kansas is raising concern for producers across the region. And are farmers and ranchers using artificial intelligence? New survey data says the answer is yes. Details next on the Dakota Farm and Ranch Report.
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5: Welcome back to the Dakota Farm and Ranch Report presented by Proceed. While some welcomed rain showers moved across parts of North Dakota last evening and through the nighttime, more enforcing shots of cooler air as well expected through this week into next. We could see temperatures late next week into the 80s. While rainfall amounts don't look too heavy, the steady pattern will help maintain soil moisture across much of the region. The cooler, the more moderate temperatures will also help limit crop stress. However, that lack of heat will slow overall crop development. In farm news, a deadly nitrate poisoning case in Kansas is causing concern for cattle producers. 89 head were lost after a herd of 150 drank water hauled in a tank that had previously been used for fertilizer. Testing showed extremely high nitrate levels, over 9,400 parts per million. Veterinarians say nitrate poisoning remains one of the most common causes of sudden death in cattle. In the rumen, nitrate converts to nitrite, limiting the body's ability to carry oxygen and leading to rapid distress and death. The incident has prompted research into whether inexpensive test strips could help producers catch contamination early. Results show some strips are effective at screening, but accuracy varies widely. Experts stress that test strips can be a useful first check, but not a replacement for lab analysis, especially when water quality is in question. Are farmers and ranchers using artificial intelligence? New survey data shows the answer is yes, but it's early days. Morgan Myers reports 75% of producers have tried AI tools like ChatGPT or Gemini, and nearly half of those users turn to them weekly. Most use is practical, focused, and business decisions and day-to-day operations. Adoption is uneven. Dairy farms, younger operators, and larger operations lead the way, while older producers, smaller farms, and row crop growers lag behind. General-purpose tools are used more than agriculture-specific platforms, pointing to gaps in its access and fit. Even with strong interest, trust remains a hurdle. Farmers see potential but want proof, transparency, and clear returns. Bottom line, AI is being tested across agriculture with value emerging, but human judgment leads the final call. And a new study shows big potential to expand irrigation and to boost North Dakota agriculture. Commissioned through House Bill 1531, the report finds about 1.3 million additional acres could be irrigated. That's based on water availability and soil suitability. Ag Commissioner Doug Goring says that could significantly strengthen production and economic growth across the state. Key regions include the Missouri River Basin, Lake Sakakawea, the Garrison Diversion, as well as Souris and Red River Basins. Top counties include McLean, Williams, Burley, Montrail, and McKinsey. The study also points to missed opportunities. Since 1970, limited irrigation development may have cost the state nearly $10 billion, with recent losses topping $400 million annually. Expanded irrigation could improve yields, diversify crops, and add up to $500 million in new economic activity. Researchers say drainage projects already add nearly $88 million each year. That is the latest on the Dakota Farm and Ranch Report, presented by Proceed. I'm Shannon Dean.
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9: Fox News, I'm Therese Crowley. President Trump says it's a strong deal with Iran. More to be revealed at his news conference wrapping up the G7 summit in France.
10: But it's a story. We are not investing 10 cents.
9: And says 99% of it is no nuclear weapon for Iran.
10: And the strait is going to be opening. It's already partially opened. It's going to be opening up soon in full over the next day or two.
9: With gas prices dropping, the new Fed head, Kevin Warsh, chairing his first meeting on interest rates. The D.C. mayor primary count complicated by ranked choice voting, the Socialist Democrat candidate leading. Sentencing now for the Long Island architect convicted of the Gilgo Beach serial killings, with victim impact statements from families of the eight women Rex Yuerman admitted to strangling and dumping their body parts along an ocean parkway. He's facing three life terms. 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
2: Here's your AccuWeather forecast. A blend of sun and clouds today. Windy and cooler with a couple of showers. A high just 65. Partly cloudy, a passing shower or two tonight. Quite cool with the low down to 49. A mix of clouds and sun Thursday with a couple of showers, the high up to 72. A beautiful day Friday, mostly sunny, the high 74. Cloudy skies to kick off the weekend Saturday, but pleasant temps, the high 75. Lots of clouds with a shower on Sunday, the high 71. With your AccuWeather forecast, I'm meteorologist Jason Caterina.
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22: Senator Kramer, the godfather of the Space Force.
0: Here he is right now, Senator Kevin Kramer, in the Talk Radio Town Hall here on K-Fire. Speaking of the Space Force, you got something coming up with that, right?
23: Yeah, so, you know, General Saltzman, who's the current and the second chief of space operations, and for people to understand that the Joint Chiefs of Staff are made up, of course, of the chiefs of each of the services. So there's a chief of staff of the Marine Corps, chief of staff of the Navy, chief of staff of the Army, chief of staff of the Air Force, and now a chief of what's called chief of space operations. Actually, the chief of staff of the Navy is called the chief of naval services, so our operations. And so you have these chiefs to make up the Joint Chiefs of Staff, and then there's a chairman of the Joint Chiefs. Well, the chief of the Space Force is called Chief of Space Operations. And General Saltzman has announced his retirement. He's retiring, I think his final next month. I think it's in July sometime. And he, in fact, I just had dinner with he and his wife because just sort of a, he wanted to get together and have dinner before, before it's all wrapped up and given my role in Space Force and his importance to me. But the new chief of staff, the person that's been nominated by the president, is Lieutenant General Doug Schess, who is wonderful. I know him not super well, but he was a commander out at Vandenberg Space Force Base. I was out there last summer with the Secretary of the Air Force, toured that base. For people who may not know, the Vandenberg Space Force Base is the largest Space Force base. It's the second largest, actually, base per square mile by square miles in the United States, and so it's got a lot of launch pads. So a lot of the rockets companies and whatnot have launch pads out there, including SpaceX. But it's where they test the Minuteman III missiles. Every 6 months or so, they have to test those missiles. It's going to have a new facility for the Sentinel that's replacing the Minuteman missiles up at Minot, for example. Anyway, General Schess and I are meeting right after the show. We're meeting in the SCIF. When there's a new nominee for the Chiefs, I, being on the Armed Services Committee, interview each of them and get a sense of their priorities and find out whether I would be supporting them or not. Of course, in the case of Doug, I will be supporting him. He's a solid pick by the president. And here's what's sort of a fun little known fact for North Dakotans and Space Force. So General Schess will become the third Chief of Space Operations. the first one, Jay Raymond, who became, you know, chief right after we stood up the Space Force, he and General Schess, that is two of the three, yes, were missileers at the Grand Forks Air Force Base when Grand Forks had had nuclear missiles. So kind of cool, kind of a rich part of history. Now, General Saltzman, there he's called Salty. General Saltzman was also a missileer, but he was never at Grand Forks or Minot. He was a missileer in Montana at Great Falls at the base. So not surprising when you think about the history of the Space Force, which, you know, prior to that there was a Space Command, and Space Command was basically stood up by the Strategic Forces, Strategic Command, as part of our, you know, intercontinental ballistic missile program. Ultimately led to this, like I said, the Space Force. It's a little bit of a clumsy way to put it, but so it's not surprising that the early leaders in Space Force were part of the Air Force and probably part of Strategic Command and or you know, the missile program, because that's where the training ground was. Now, as we go forward, some of the young Guardians, and you know, we have a Space Force station in North Dakota, up at Cavalier, the Parks radar station up there is Space Force. Who knows? Maybe somebody that started their Guardian career in Cavalier will one day be the chief of space operations. But anyway, so
0: you're also going to get a bunch of retirees in Cavalier now, because I was just reading a thing in Kiplinger's about it had 10 small towns that you can retire to, and your Social Security will more than cover your cost of living. And Cavalier, North Dakota, is one of them.
23: Yeah, one of the weird. Funny things about, I shouldn't say weird, one of the interesting things about Cavalier as a result, when going back to when Jay Raymond was named chief, his very first trip after being named chief of space operations by President Trump, not so coincidentally, but it's an honor for me, what his first trip was to North Dakota. And so he came to Grand Forks, where we toured Grand Forks Air Force Base and more importantly, toured the University of North Dakota, got to meet and got to know some of the people in the space program there, which, of course, has resulted in lots of good things for UND, the very first Space Force partnership program with the universities is with the University of North Dakota as a result of that trip. But we also went up to Cavalier, where General Raymond and I, not only did we cut a ribbon on a brand new skiff, which is really important, and I won't get into that unless people want to, but why that was important up at Cavalier, besides just having this massive radar that tracks over half of the this stuff, if you will, that orbits in space. But also, he announced a $700 a month pay increase for anybody serving at Cavalier, because, of course, of the it's called remote pay or geographic pay or locational pay, something like that, so that they're given more salary for being in Cavalier, not because the cost of living is so high in Cavalier, but because it's so remote and you do have a lot of travel and things, and you also have expenses. We also, a couple of years ago, were able to get a cold weather pay for Cavalier and Grand Forks and Minot as well and other places, because it costs a lot, Todd. This won't surprise you or anybody listening, unless they're listening on their internet from Miami, but it costs a lot to be in war in cold weather, cold temperature states, just all that extra stuff you need, whether it's special tires or expensive parkas. It's really...
0: That's what keeps the riffraff out.
23: You know, well, don't tell anybody that, though. You know, no. As long as it's just us talking.
0: Yeah. It's just us, Kevin. Don't worry about it.
23: But it is an interesting history. Anyway, all of that said, so I'm meeting with General Schess later and look forward to supporting his confirmation.
0: Senator Kevin Cramer, Talk Radio Town Hall 849 here at KFIRE. Texter says, please ask Senator Cramer why he's not forced Thune out for failing the U.S. in passing the Save America Act. He's been silent on it, so to me that says Cramer is not fighting to pass this.
23: Well, first of all, the Save America Act is an interesting act because, of course, it's hugely supported in the country. 80-20 is most of the polling in terms of when people are asked, do you think we should do this? And do this means things like abandon or prohibit vote by mail, which I reject that part of it, by the way. But it is part of a more important package. The two biggest pieces are prove citizenship before voter registration, not applicable to North Dakota. There's a carve-out for North Dakota because, of course, we don't have voter registration. And then have to show a photo ID to vote. Very popular. They're not, however, very high priorities for Americans. When you ask people an open-ended question, what are the five most important things to you that Congress could be doing, Save America does not come up. Generally, what comes up is price of gasoline, price of housing, taxes, personal security, which is almost always the top two or three issue, personal safety and security. But Save America, we've actually voted on it in the Senate. It doesn't get 50 votes, much less it would require 60. We just voted on it about 2 weeks ago. It was on an amendment that Senator Thune put it up as an amendment vote on the budget reconciliation piece that we did. I doubt it would have succeeded anyway, because I think it would have been thrown out based on the fact that it's not eligible for budget reconciliation. But nonetheless, we did have a vote on it, and I think it got 49 votes, if I remember right. So it didn't, it needs 60 to pass. So we can spend a lot of time, quote, fighting for it, for something like that, but it won't help. We'll vote on it probably multiple more times. Senator Thune will insist on keep bringing it up. But what we can't do is hold up the rest of the country. We can't not fund the government, can't not fund national defense.
0: I don't think anybody's in favor of another shutdown, right? Didn't we just live through a bunch of those?
23: We did, and the Save America Act has actually held the floor up for several weeks while Mike Lee was trying to to get a vote on it and get it passed. And his thought was that the more we talked about it, the more popular it would get. I never really quite bought that strategy, and as it turned out, the longer it was up, the fewer votes it got, because it loses its steam as it starts taking up so much floor time that we're not dealing with things like that are higher priorities for people. So anyway, because the Senate can't have more than one thing on the floor at a time, as you probably know, that's what makes us one of the things that makes us the most deliberative body. With regard to forcing John Thune out, I honestly, of the 53 Republican senators, and I throw myself in that same camp, I don't know another person that could continue the Trump agenda as faithfully and as well as John Thune has, and keep the Senate united at the same time. Many of these things that we vote on it's hard to keep 50 senators even in the same lane when, and it's getting harder, by the way, because now you have several senators who are not coming back, some who have been defeated, two in fact that have been defeated by Trump endorsed candidates, a couple of others have been driven out by Donald Trump's opposition to them. And they're free agents. They have no reason other than their own conscience or what they believe is good for their constituency. So it's getting harder to keep it all together when there's no consequence or there's no re-election, if you will. I always say the only thing more dangerous than a senator up for re-election is one who's not. If a senator is a lame duck, then they become a free agent. It's even harder to negotiate with them. So all of that said, I not only have I not pushed John Thune out, he'd be the last person I'd push out. We've had the most productive Congress since I've been in Congress for 14 years. This particular Congress has done more in getting the Trump agenda across the finish line week after week, month after month, certainly than the first 4 years were, and we are only, not even 2 years into this term. So, I'm happy that I'm very glad that John Thune is the leader of the Republicans in the Senate and the leader of the Senate. And I think Donald Trump is as well. We were able to fund ICE and border protection for the entirety of Donald Trump's term last week because John Thune was able to keep it all together and make sure we got 50 votes at the end of it.
0: Senator Kevin Cramer in the Talk Radio Town Hall on Wednesdays about 8:15 here on KFIRE. His counterpart in the Senate coming up with Dakota Moyers with Michael Bell about 9:30. Senator John Hovind, who I'll always appreciate, because when he was governor, and Jesse Ventura was governor of Minnesota, I saw John jogging in his Y93 shirt solo south of the Capitol, or south of the Capitol. Sometimes I get my directions sort of mixed up.
23: And all
0: I could think is there's no way in the world Jesse Ventura would be jogging alone in St. Paul in a KDWB shirt. So I had to get my counterparts
23: that,
0: there.
23: I have a great idea. You should call Kelly Armstrong and see if he'd have if he would challenge Jesse Ventura to a wrestling match on the Capitol Mall.
0: You seen Jesse walk lately?
23: Well, that's why I think. That's why I mean. I think Kelly would have a shot.
0: Kelly would have a shot, and so would literally every other governor in the country, no matter how out of shape. I might have a shot at this point in his life, but I do remember, though, being at a broadcasting thing, and afterward, right around the time Jesse was having, I don't know if he hurt his back or what it was, he had to do his keynote sitting down, and afterward he walked over by the elevator, and the Star Tribune reporter gave him a big pat on the back, and hey, that was a great speech, and we're all just looking horrified, like, I bet this guy would love to kill this guy right now, but of course it's bad form.
23: You can only slam a guy into the corner of the ring so many times before it's going to take its toll on his back, you know. So.
0: Yeah, I was going to say, not everything in wrestling is fake. I mean,
23: right.
0: Yeah. Look at Aleister Black's right eye. It's a fake eye now because his real eye got put through a steel step.
23: So. Things you know. You could win trivia anywhere.
0: I don't know about that, but if there's money involved, I'd probably lose horribly, but if nothing matters, then maybe I could. Senator, great to talk to you. Talk to you again next week.
23: Look forward to it. Thanks.
0: All righty. Thank you so much. Appreciate your time.
1: Happy birthday.
0: Just two names on the list today, and one of them we can't say the age, although I looked it up and I don't see what the big deal is, but I'll honor the request. Tasha Hartsey of Zealand with a birthday today, and Clayton Bunn of Ogden, Utah, but makes it up to these parts from time to time. Clayton's 45. Tasha, watch your mailbox. Gloria Jean's will be on its way soon.
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26: We'll hear soon from President Trump. I'm Dave Anthony, Fox News, at a news conference wrapping up his trip to the G7 summit in France with a big focus on the U.S.-Iran agreement that'll be signed Friday.
27: They will never have a nuclear weapon, so that's very, very strong. It's a very strong deal.
26: The president also warning Iran again earlier this morning if they don't behave.
27: We'll go right back to dropping bombs right smack in the middle of their head.
26: The president also insists as Iran gets sanctions relief, the U.S. will not be part of any fund investing in Iran.
28: Without the text of the deal, it's difficult to confirm specific lines. Items. Now, White House officials say some of the texts that are circulating in recent documents are not accurate. Reports do indicate the deal includes the resumption of traffic in the Strait of Hormuz, the lifting of the U.S. naval blockade on Iran, and Iran entering into a 60-day period of negotiation surrounding their nuclear program.
26: Fox's Trey Yingston, Tel Aviv. Another focus at the summit, Ukraine, with G7 world leaders pledging more military and economic support in the battle against Russia.
29: Canadian Prime Minister Mark Carney says the United States government has performed a pivot. He's told reporters at the G7 summit in France that President Trump and his team have a more realistic view towards the war in Ukraine. In a joint statement, G7 leaders from the world's wealthy democracies say they stand united to support Ukraine.
26: Fox's Jonathan Savage. Five people are hospitalized in Texas after the plane they were in crashed late last night on a highway in Laredo. Drivers got out of their cars to help rescue them from the plane that was on fire. One person was killed. Off the Texas coast, Arthur may be born today. If so, it'll be the first tropical storm of the season in the Atlantic.
30: It's going to bring a lot of moisture. So even as it weakens, we're going to be talking about heavy rain from portions of Louisiana stretching across the Florida Gulf Coast up into Alabama, 5 to 10 inches. Isolated areas getting up to 15 inches or more. Flooding will be a major concern Wednesday, Thursday into Friday.
26: Fox meteorologist Adam Klotz. 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
2: North Dakota will activate 50 National Guard troops to help with the opening of the Theodore Roosevelt Presidential Library and other Independence Day celebrations.
11: The North Dakota Emergency Commission approved a $283,000 request to deploy the troops. The money will also cover equipment costs for 20 tactical vehicles and standby helicopter teams in Bismarck. The troops include 25 military police officers and 25 general purpose soldiers who will be stationed in Dickinson and Bismarck from June 29th to July 6th. I'm Carrie Mack.
2: And Special Olympics North Dakota is sending a 46-member delegation to compete in the 2026 Special Olympics USA Games next week. Athletes will compete in basketball, bocce, bowling, powerlifting, volleyball, swimming, and
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21: Here's your AccuWeather forecast. A blend of sun and clouds, windy and cooler with a couple of showers today, a high 65. Partly cloudy, a passing shower or two tonight, quite cool with a low down to 49. A mix of clouds and sun with a couple of showers, milder on Thursday with a high up to 72. A beautiful day Friday, mostly sunny, the high 74. Cloudy Saturday, the high 75. And lots of clouds with a shower Sunday, the high 71. With your AccuWeather forecast,
0: I'm meteorologist Jason Caterina.
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4: 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We are an iHeartMedia production, and you are stuck with just me this morning for the next half hour. Just the next half hour. Then we have Senator Hoven and Joe Weiss to talk about the Bluegrass Festival. Senator Hoven, we're going to talk about Crack the Code 2.0, something that he has been pursuing for many years. But I wanted to take a minute here this morning and highlight voter turnout. And as is the pattern of this show, I don't want to lecture anybody on the voter turnout, which was 20.84%, about 125,100 voters here in North Dakota on primary election night on Tuesday, June 9th. I want to highlight the counties that really, really excelled and did just an incredible job with voter turnout. And I want to start with Billings County. Very nearly 55% of the vote. 55% of the voting population voted in the June 9th primary. That is stratospheric. That is a level of involvement that I find commendable and impressive. Followed by Grant County, 49%. Let's see here. I've got Hettinger County at 38.73. Bowman County, 39%. Mercer County, 39%. Oliver County, 46%. This is a level of turnout that is truly impressive and a commitment that these voters have made to participate in politics at the local level. They fundamentally understand that there are so many important positions that were being voted on: park board, school board, and city commissions, city councils, mayoral elections. And I am just really thrilled when I took a deep dive into this. I am really thrilled. You know, I mean, starting with Billings County, 54.53%. That's just a great number. Grant County, for example, is at 49%. But I want to go back to the involvement that people have with their community. And this shows the very essence, the great part of what makes North Dakota such an incredible place to live. I would imagine that folks in Billings County, folks in Grant County, Mercer County, did it quietly. Didn't talk about it. Didn't guilt anybody into it. That's the last thing that I want to look to do with Dakota Mornings, is guilt people into voting. You know, not participating is a personal choice, and you get to make that personal choice. But I want to talk about the great counties that really exceeded expectations and certainly exceeded my expectations. And I wanted to take a minute to highlight them. You also had some of the bigger counties in North Dakota. I'm talking Burley, Cass, Morton, Stutzman, and Ward County. Burley County, 21.77. Cass County, 19.38. Morton County, 18%. Stutzman County, 20%. Now, here's the interesting part. So you have Morton County. This and I'm focusing on District 33 here because this is where I live. You had Morton County at 18%. Mercer County at 39%. Oliver County at 46%. These are highly motivated voters. These are people who understand and want to participate in their democracy. And I didn't do a breakout by mail-in votes or drop-off ballots or in person. I didn't do that breakout. I didn't go into that level, which I'm going to do. But these numbers tell me some very important things, and that is that rural North Dakota shows up. They take an active interest in their local city commissions. They take an active interest in their school boards. They take an active interest in their park boards. And these are the boards and commissions that spend your taxpayer dollars. And these counties, 6-7 counties that I've listed here, with incredible voter turnout, have taken that very seriously, and they need to be held up and talked about, because, you know, there is enough going around since the election on, you know, the we need to do better and that sort of thing, where you're getting lectured. And that's not something I ever want to do here at Dakota Mornings. I try to pay very close attention, never ever to lecture you listeners, because it's important to me to give you the information and allow you to decide what to do with it. But I also am, you know, focused on problem

0: ID at the polling place, as well as providing your real ID or your identification in some way to vote by mail or to drop off your ballot in some cases, which is what a lot of folks here in North Dakota did. I'm going to read through. And give you the vote totals, and then I'm going to give you the vote totals of the larger counties, because I want to commend and say good for you for getting out to vote. Billings County 54%, Grant County 49%, Hettinger County 38%, Bowman 39%, Oliver County 46%, Kidder County 45%, Mercer County 39%. Emmons County 39.34. So those were the top turnouts as far as voter participation is concerned. And contrast that with Burley 21.77, Cass County 19.32, Morton County 18%, Stutsman County 20%. I didn't actually take a look at Ward County. I'd like to see what the I'm going to do that when we go to commercial break. But the highest turnouts were in some of the counties that are most impacted by industry. And I'm talking about oil and gas. I'm talking about coal. I'm talking about the potential for data centers. I'm talking about the CO2 pipelines. I'm talking about enhanced oil recovery and the importance of there. Oil and gas workers, coal miners, farmers, and ranchers turned out in droves. And I think that that's a really important contrast to make with the legislature that the North Dakota voters determined that they wanted, which is a much more serious legislature. It's a legislature that will not have the drama involved. It will be relatively boring because it will be feeding the beast, which is North Dakota, which is our farmers and ranchers, oil and gas and coal. Then when you talk about the healthcare industry and the technology industry, and you're talking about all these industries that have such a tremendous role in making North Dakota what it is. And I'm a homer when it comes to North Dakota. I decided a long time ago that North Dakota was my favorite state. I finally had the opportunity to move here in 2018. I did, and that's the premise of my opportunity here on Dakota Mornings, is to highlight the producers, to highlight the problem solvers, our incredible farmers and ranchers, oil and gas workers, coal miners, healthcare workers. The list goes on and on with the note. And then this isn't even begun to touch the surface of the incredible nonprofits. And, I want to thank all those folks. This is Dakota Mornings. I am your host, Michael Bell.
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9: 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We are an iHeartMedia production, and we are talking about voter turnout from the June 9th primary. The monster turnout in really important counties throughout North Dakota. I just took a look. Ward County, 15%, 15.39%. So the question I asked myself with the turnout, the statewide turnout being just a shade under 21%, which is historically average and consistent, is what do I need? What does Dakota Mornings need to do better? To do better in communicating the importance. What do I need to say? How can I better serve the listeners, my listeners, you guys? How can I better serve you to get you to turn out in a greater way? You know, one of the things my father, when I was really young, playing baseball probably, but he said, you know, when you win, it's a team win. When you lose, what could you have done better? And that's why I want to take this sort of inflection and say, what could I here at Dakota Mornings have done better? And, you know, Magic Sam and I and Jake and I are, we're going to get together and we're going to take a look at what we could do better in order to help motivate people on the importance of getting out to vote. I think that, you know, irrespective of the present voter turnout, I would all, you know, 100% of the people voting is always my goal. That's totally unrealistic, but it's aspirational in nature, and that's one of the foundations of what I bring, that I try to bring every day, is the aspiration of where are we going next. And I'm talking about 100% turnout, you know, aspirationally in Fargo, in Cass County, in places like that, that do not necessarily vote how I would suggest and encourage them to vote. But I want 100% turnout because that is a participatory democracy. And that's what I aspire to, is getting as many people involved, as humanly possible. You know, in a perfect world, you get, you know, these legislative campaigns, county commission campaigns, they get 10-20 volunteers per, and they have folks who are giving a couple hours a week, you know, an hour, two, maybe 3 hours a week, participating at a much higher level, and really getting the opportunity to see the inside and the inner workings of how a campaign works. Now, I'm going to suggest, and I have no data to support this, so let me just be clear on this, but I'm going to suggest that the listeners of Dakota Mornings, all nearly 50,000 of you, take voting very seriously and probably vote at an 80% to, 85% clip. This is just based on some of the communications I get and some of the information that I get. And I would imagine that given the strength of our listener base, the number one show in the market, I would imagine that based on that and based on the fact that North Dakotans writ large are really, really well informed, some of the most informed folks that I've ever had the opportunity to interact with. But I would base my numbers, my 80 to 85% voting rate of Dakota Mornings listeners, as probably, and again, I base this on no data. This is just my gut feeling. But I would like to have a conversation with this 80 to 85%, in getting one more voter, getting two more voters. We had, in my family, I have a first time voter, just turned 18, was able to vote in the primary. And, we vote by mail, because, both my wife and I work in Bismarck. And so we took the opportunity to go through every line on the ballot in our home, on a random Tuesday night kind of thing, that made it really fun. And we didn't all vote similarly. We brought different things to the table, but it was a really great conversation to be had. Now, I would encourage all of us to do that, to grab one more voter, to get one more voter, because we're talking about a general election that is 100 and some odd days away, November 3rd. And I'm really looking forward to increasing turnout. And I'm going to mention that on a regular basis. Grab one more voter. Find one more voter, give one more voter a ride to the polls, watch their kids while they go to the polling place, things like that. Help them, the Secretary of State's office does such an incredible job, and their team deserves all the credit in the world for making this such a seamless election. And I don't want to talk about the dashboard here in a second. But I'm going to be pretty assertive about that. Then let's all do that. Let's all grab one more voter and see if we can't inch this statewide voter turnout up a little bit, which I think would be really important and really good for everybody involved. Not only the candidates who go door to door and advertise on Facebook and radio. Mostly radio, but I think that is a really important component to what we can do. I remember back in 2008, I was campaigning in North Carolina, and we were going door to door. There were we were in teams of two, and we were going door to door with a clipboard and checking people off, reminding them to vote when it was, giving out the literature for our candidates, and I remember. I remember watching the Obama campaign. They were going door to door with, this is in 2008, they were going door to door with iPads, and they would go to the door and say, hey, we know you're going to vote for President Obama. What five of your friends would you recommend that we talk to? And that was a leap, a technological leap, which was really impressive, and was, at that point, President Obama got a massive turnout, not only in North Carolina, but throughout the nation, especially the youth turnout. This is an important component because they were asking the right question. Now in North Dakota, you have a bit of a difference in personality and character. People are not necessarily willing to talk about who they're going to vote for. Door to door is a little bit harder because of the accessibility of the candidates. So you have a little bit different, they're not willing to give up their friends and neighbors' names, but there is a way that we can all, grab that one extra voter, the two extra voters, and get them to the polls. And it could be anything from having a conversation about it, to giving them a ride, to, childcare, all that kind of stuff. We can solve all of these issues on our own in a very real way, but in a very organic way. This is Dakota Mornings. I'm your host, Michael Bell, KFYR 550 AM, 99.7 FM. 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
10: Fox News, thanks to Jay Papa. President Trump at the G7 summit discussing the peace deal with Iran.
11: It's not final. It's a memorandum of understanding. And if I don't like it, we'll go back to shooting at them, dropping bombs on their head.
10: But what about money for the Islamic Republic? Bloomberg reports there's a $300 billion development fund for Iran.
11: We are not investing in it, and we do not have a fund.
10: What about Gulf states?
11: If they do it, fine, but I would say they won't be doing it for a while until they find out the behavior. It's a behavior thing.
10: Vice President J.D. Vance stops on New York's Long Island today, delivering remarks on the administration's crackdown on crime and fraud and a huge storm threat. Northern Illinois, northwestern Indiana from intense tornadoes and damaging winds. That from the Fox Forecast Center. 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
18: Here's your AccuWeather forecast. A blend of sun and clouds, windy and cooler with a couple of showers today. The high 65. Partly cloudy, a passing shower or two tonight. Quite cool with the low down to 49. A mix of clouds and sun with a couple of showers. Milder on Thursday with the high up to 72. A beautiful day Friday, mostly sunny. The high 74. Cloudy Saturday, the high 75. And lots of clouds with a shower Sunday, the high 71. With your AccuWeather forecast, I'm meteorologist Jason Caterina.
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9: Welcome back to Dakota Mornings. I am your host, Michael Bell, KFYR 550 AM, 99.7 FM. And we're going to be joined here momentarily by Senator John Hoeven. I talked about earlier that he was going to be joining us this morning. This is a great opportunity for us to talk to him about some of the important things that are going on, not only in Washington, but the importance of something that's very, very near and dear to my heart. And that is Crack the Code 2.0. Senator Hoeven, thank you so much for taking the time to join us this morning.
21: Michael, good to be with you.
9: We always have such riveting conversations, and this one's going to be no different. Crack the Code 2.0. This has been something that you have been laser focused on. I deeply appreciate your involvement in this. Where are we and what are we looking forward to?
21: Yeah, no, it's a huge initiative, really important for North Dakota, really important for our country. You know, when I started as governor back in 2000, we were working to what we called crack the code on the shale play in the Bakken. And, of course, that meant developing hydraulic fracturing and directional drilling so that we could produce the oil economically. And we did a lot of things then to help the industry accomplish that, and they did. And, of course, we went from less than 100,000 barrels of oil a day up to ultimately 1.5 million. But now we're declining. I mean, we reached 1.5 million barrels a day. Now we're down to 1.1 million barrels a day because we can't, you know, sustain that level of production. We can't, you know, drill enough new wells to sustain it with the decline curves and the fact that we only get about 10% of the oil out of a given well. So we have to have enhanced oil recovery. And so the idea here is that we're going to marry up our coal-fired electric industry with our oil and gas industry. And so we'll take the CO2 off the coal plants. And that then makes sure that we keep them around for a good long time. We've done this with SOx, with NOx, with mercury, and all these different things. But we take that CO2 and then we use it for enhanced oil recovery in oil fields. That was one of the pieces of legislation I worked on to get in the One Big Beautiful Bill was, yep, to get a tax credit that worked to incentivize this enhanced oil recovery. And the other thing is that that means we not only keep our coal plants for the long term, hopefully do more with coal and produce a lot more electricity, which this country needs, but then we take the CO2, we put it down whole, and we push up that recovery rate from, say, 10% or 15% at most, or I'd say more like 10 or 12% is what we get out of those wells. We're going to double that, take it up to 25% or more, and so now we're going to produce twice as much oil, too. We're going to push that number back up again. So for the state, you know, just incredibly important. We're an energy powerhouse for this country, and it's how we put legs on it and make sure we're an energy powerhouse, whether it's electricity or oil and gas, long into the future. But, of course, as we develop it here, Michael, then other places will adapt it or adopt it as well. And it's important for the country. And this is how we use new technologies to move forward and create great jobs and grow our economy and obviously huge benefit for our state. So that's what we're undertaking. And we got a huge project, $157 million partnership between Department of Energy, State of North Dakota, and private industry to do this on a large scale where we're demonstrating that it can be done on an economically viable basis, and that's the first step in getting it accomplished. So exciting, and full speed ahead on it.
9: Yeah, and I appreciate your leadership on this from this perspective. You referenced North Dakota as an energy powerhouse, lowest electricity rates in the country. There's a reason why you saw 20-some-odd years ago the ability to commoditize CO2 to the benefit of the other of an additional energy powerhouse in North Dakota. That is, you know, you talked about marrying up two incredibly important parts of energy production in North Dakota. If you could just tell us, you know, what can we do? What can we do as citizens to help move this along, to help you do what you're doing?
21: Well, you're doing that right now, Michael. I mean, it's important people understand what we're doing because you got to win the hearts and minds. And yep. Anything we do as a state, these major initiatives, the way you do it is you do it by winning the hearts and the minds. You don't come in with eminent domain or any of those kind of things.
9: That's right.
21: Say, oh, you know, and that was the problem with some of the pipeline projects. They came in and said, oh, we're going to do this and do it eminent domain. This kind of things, instead of saying to people, hey, look, you know, here's, you know, working with people and convincing them it's a good thing. And if somebody said, no, look, I just don't want to sing, okay, fine, and talk to folks that do. And so it's important to understand here that whole pipeline issue really is not an issue because we're talking about connecting our coal plants and our oil and gas wells. And that's all, they're all out together right now in coal country and oil country. So you don't, I mean, there's already pipelines out there. You can use some of them. And whatever you add, it's out there. They're short distances and it's all together anyway. You're not bringing something in from outside the state and going across farmland and going near towns and that kind of stuff. So, you know, some of those things that people are concerned about, they're really addressed here. And you got to do that. You got to show people the value and why it works. And it's something that really benefits the citizens of our state and benefits our state and benefits our country. So I call it winning the hearts and minds. And that's why, you know, what can you, this is a great example, is we put the word out why it works and how it works, then I think people go, hey, that's good. That's what I want, our oil revenues going and growing so we have more good jobs, so that we're, you know, have the lowest electric and energy costs in the state. That benefits every business, that benefits every homeowner, that we have revenues for our state so we can continue to find ways to reduce property tax or income tax or whatever it is. And if somebody has a concern or whatever, we're talking about it and showing them why. No, we're addressing that and getting folks on board. And I'm just a firm believer that when you're working in the
0: public realm, you know, with public trust, that's how you have to go.
21: You have to talk to people and make sure they understand the benefit. And if there's a concern, you address it. So I appreciate the chance to. And so obviously, as you can tell, I've been talking about this a lot. I'm going to keep talking about it. And I hope, just like the first time around, we got everybody on board. We made it work together. And that's all you have. And that's what we're doing here. And that's all you have to work, to, particularly on big things, to make them successful.
9: Well, and you're talking about very directly applying something. You are a legend in retail politics here in North Dakota. You're talking about applying that same planning, that same organizational structure to, you know, industry success here in North Dakota.
21: Well, and it takes a team, right? So, I mean, like Kelly Armstrong stepped up big time.
9: Amen.
21: In this, we have this large, so it's a $157 million partnership project we're using to demonstrate,
0: to figure out how to do this so it works economically, so we can get all of our players, whether it's our coal companies, whether it's oil and gas companies in there doing this.
21: And so the state has stepped up. They've got $45 million into it. Kelly Armstrong's been just an absolute leader on this. He's been great, along with the whole Industrial Commission, Drew and Doug as well. Our legislators have been great on it. And then the Department of Energy, working with Chris Wright and Kyle Housefeet and that crew, yep, we were able to secure $36 million. And then industry, of course, has stepped up in a big way. They've got more than $70 million into it. And then the companies are putting not only the funding in there, but, you know, they're stepping up and actually doing it. So, and we continue to recruit companies to partner with us on this. Companies as big as Chevron, and ONEOK, a gas pipeline company, you know, they're involved. Again, they have pipelines existing out there in the oil patch that can be used. And so You know, we just, and then of course the cord, continental cobra, a lot of our midsize that
0: do so much in North Korea already. You know, you got to build the team, and we got the best team anywhere in the country. If anybody can figure it out, it's our great North Dakota team.
9: And amen to all of that. And you know, I'm committed to Dakota Mornings. We're committed to doing whatever we can to help move this, inch this along. I think you characterized it perfectly. This is almost a retail, you know, door-to-door type of effort, talking to landowners, talking to those affected by this, and assuring them of not only safety, but that this is going to be done, and North Dakota is perfectly positioned to do it.
21: That's it. You know, if you look at and the importance to the country, so when we started the first Crack the Code effort back in 2000, America was producing about 5 million barrels of oil a day. Mm-hmm. Today we produce 14 million barrels of oil a day, and because of the shale plays. And you've seen how it's gone from North Dakota to other places, not only in oil, but also in natural gas, like the Marcellus. And think how important that is. It's not, we're the largest producer of oil and gas in the country. And look at all these demands we have now for electricity, and we don't want to see our electricity rates going up. And you got to have base load
0: to do that. And we have the best coal-fired base load industry, the most advanced in the country.
21: And two other things I'd say. One is that this isn't our first rodeo. I mean, not only is this Crack the Code 2.0, but understand, we've already done this with our coal plants. I mean, think of sulfur dioxide, SOX. Think of NOx, nitrous oxide. Think of mercury. So as people have come up with all these issues, we've solved them with the latest, greatest technology, and our plants are still operating when a lot aren't. And now we're actually taking CO2, addressing that, so somebody can't come back at us and say, oh, that's a problem somehow. But we've turned it into something that's valuable, where we're
0: getting real benefit out of it by producing more oil and gas. So, again,
21: you know, we're going to need this electricity. And, you know, same thing. Now, you know, people are concerned about these data centers and AI and all that stuff. I think we've got to be real careful how we approach that. We've got to, again, make sure we're doing it in a way that's safe, in a way where people are comfortable, whether it's the energy production or what we do with AI. There's got to be
0: guardrails around it so that, you know, people say,
21: okay, that's something that can work. And because we're seeing real concern out there now about it, and we need to be aware of that, and we need to make sure it's properly addressed.
9: Yep, and addressing the concerns is one of your number one priorities. I'd like to shift a little bit to the FM Fargo-Moorhead Diversion Project. This is something, again, you've been working on for 25, 26 years. It's really, really important to not only you, but important to the eastern side of North Dakota.
21: Yeah, that's a project that is just vital for the Red River Valley. And, you know, if you go back, you know, they were flooding pretty much just about every year over there. And, you know, your costs in terms of impact of people and property and everything else when you're flooding every year is just astronomical. So this, we actually started a new paradigm there, Michael, with a public-private partnership. It's a $3.2 billion multi-state project for the Valley.
0: And really, we're
21: the savings, both in terms of time and funding, is just unbelievable, because that thing's going to be done.
9: Yeah.
21: You know, all pretty much by the end of this year, but certainly in time for the next flood season next spring. And we locked in because of the way we did it, funding it up front, we locked in the cost. If you tried to do that now under a conventional approach, I think it'd cost you at least twice as much.
9: And that's the efficiency which North Dakota brings to the table. Your leadership on the Fargo-Moorhead Diversion Project has been, you know, it has been really critically important to the folks in North Dakota. We need to go to a commercial break. This is Dakota Mornings. I am your host, Michael Bell. We are joined on the phone by Senator John Hoeven. And when we come back, I'm going to ask Senator Hoeven what the coolest thing he
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9: 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We're an iHeartMedia production, and we are joined on the phone, Senator John Hoeven. Senator Hoeven, this is something that I started with Governor Armstrong. I'd like to extend it to you. What's the coolest thing you did this past week?
21: Well, let's see. I'd say work-wise, we passed the bill through the full Senate that protects horses in Theodore Roosevelt National Park. It's a bill I sponsored to make sure. So it's over to the House now, and hope we'll get it passed there pretty quick. But, that, you know, people love those horses out there. And so this makes sure that we have a diverse herd that's well-managed into perpetuity. So that's pretty cool on the work side, because people just love those horses. It's amazing. Yeah. But we
9: love the people that love those horses.
21: Yeah, exactly. How can you not love somebody that loves animals? Right?
9: Yeah, right.
21: I'm like a huge dogs, cats, horse. I'm an animal guy, so I love it.
9: Me too.
21: But what is probably cooler is I have 8 grandsons, and I had all of them fishing this past weekend, and they caught a lot of fish, and like every different kind of fish. I mean, they caught largemouth bass, smallmouth bass, on the Missouri, because, you know, my mm-hmm. backyard goes right down the river. So I had them all out there in the dock, because if you get them in the boat, it's mayhem.
9: Yeah.
21: eight boys, all pretty young. And
9: yeah, there's probably no wrestling going on.
21: We caught every kind of fish you can think of. It's just amazing. So that was like chaos, but it was a ton of fun.
9: Yeah, I'm sure it made you not want to go back to work.
21: Yeah, exactly. No, It's just a great time. Of course, I like to hunt. Anybody that likes to hunt and fish, you know how great that is.
9: Yeah, this is the time of year for fishing as well. Did you take advantage of the, what was it, the Game and Fish had a no license period of time there?
21: Well, not really, because obviously my wife and I, Mikey likes to fish too, so we have fishing licenses, and they're all young enough. I don't think any of them require, they're younger guys, so I didn't really need to.
9: Okay,
21: but that's nice. But what a great idea! What a great idea of Game and Fish doing it. They do a fabulous job, just fabulous.
9: They really do. You know, Jeb Williams and the leadership at the Game and Fish, they seem to be everywhere to everybody all at once, and I deeply appreciate that. But we highlighted it here on Dakota Mornings that it was, it was a week. I think it was a weekend where you could fish without a license. If you're 15 years old or younger, I believe you don't need a license anyway. But this is just a great opportunity to get people more involved in an incredible outdoor activity.
21: That's what I mean. And once somebody does it, they get literally, pardon the pun, but hooked.
9: Yeah.
21: And, those are the kind of, and the youth hunts that they have, all those things are a big deal. And that's one of the great things about our state is the outdoors. I mean, you like to hunt and fish. It's as good as any place in the country. And, that's one of the great quality of life things we have. And Game and Fish understands that, and that's why they have those programs to give young people a chance to check it out. And like with my grandsons, I mean, I can tell, but one of the older ones, he's going to be a lifelong fisherman.
9: Yep.
21: I mean, he's just a natural, and he's helping his brothers. And, if one of the brothers hasn't caught a fish, he'll get one on the line and then let his, give it to his brother so that then his brother got the fish. And I mean, so it teaches life lessons too. So,
9: yep.
21: I mean, you said, what's the coolest thing? It's that's pretty cool.
9: Yeah, that is really cool. I'm really glad that you took the opportunity to share that. What can we expect, in the United States Senate? What can we expect coming down the pike in the next, couple of weeks?
21: Well, we got a lot going on. Obviously, we're trying to resolve out the situation with Iran. I anticipate that the deal, we'll see the deal now Friday.
9: Yep.
21: And then I anticipate the president will bring it to the Senate. And so we'll be working on that. And obviously, that's really important. Obviously, we're doing a lot to try to get our farmers through this tough stretch. We want to do some more work there. We just got done talking about the energy stuff. It's busy here. And of course, we got the 4th of July coming up, and we got all kind of exciting stuff. Stay tuned there. I can't make any announcements out of school here, but...
9: oh, come on. Come on, you could do that.
21: Let's just say it's going to be a big deal. And leave, you probably know what I mean. But it's
9: going to be a big deal. And I appreciate that. We've characterized Medora for the July 4th this year for the 250 year celebration. We have termed Medora the front porch to the United States. And I think that there is no better way to celebrate than the grand opening of a presidential library, the 17th presidential library.
21: Yeah, and it's really going to be something. I mean, they're pretty much good to go already. So
9: yep.
21: it's going to be full bore open on the 4th, and people are going to see something really amazing. I think they're going to be really impressed.
9: Senator John Hoeven, thank you so much for joining us this morning on Dakota Mornings.
21: Thanks, Michael. Good to be with you.
9: This is Dakota Mornings. I am your host, Michael Bell, KFYR 550 AM, 99.7 FM.
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0: He's about to wrap up his trip to the G7 summit in France. I'm Dave Anthony, Fox News. President Trump will hold a news conference soon, facing a lot of questions still about the U.S.-Iran deal.
1: We will have an Iran without a nuclear weapon, which I can tell you the prime minister feels very strongly about that, too.
0: He just said that sitting next to India's leader. Earlier, the president warned Iran they better behave.
1: It's a memorandum of understanding, and if I don't like it, we'll go back to shooting at them, dropping bombs on their head.
0: It is, he also touts that the agreement will have oil and other shipping flowing freely through the Strait of Hormuz.
1: And the strait is going to be opening. It's already partially opened. It's going to be opening up soon in full over the next day or two.
0: We're still awaiting all the details in that agreement with Iran. It'll be signed Friday in Switzerland. Fox's Jonathan Savage reports there are leaks of what may be in the deal.
2: This interim agreement suggests the United States will immediately allow Iran to freely sell oil and offers to eventually lift all sanctions. It'll likely draw criticism as it goes farther than the 2015 nuclear agreement described by President Trump as the worst deal ever. The document also calls for an immediate end to all fighting in Lebanon and lays out that Iran would receive $300 billion in private funds for rebuilding.
0: A development in court in New York in the state murder case against Luigi Mangione in the shooting death of UnitedHealthcare CEO Brian Thompson in 2024.
3: Judge Gregory Caro says Luigi Mangione's attorneys have told him they will attempt to show that their client was suffering from, quote, extreme emotional disturbance at the time of the shooting. If they're successful, Mangione could be sent to a psychiatric treatment facility instead of prison. It comes 2 weeks after a secret hearing was held at the request of the defense.
0: That's Fox's Tanya J. Powers. Mangione also faces a federal trial next year. The first tropical storm of the Atlantic season has just formed off the Texas coast a few minutes ago. Its name is Arthur. Forecast to move into Louisiana, Alabama, Florida with heavy rain and could cause flooding. 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
8: From the iHeartRadio North Dakota newsroom, I'm Sam Spag. Veterans in the Bowman area are now being honored with their names etched on a new memorial.
9: More than 1,500 names are on the new Bowman Area Veteran Wall in front of the county courthouse. While Bowman has an original veteran wall, the American Legion wanted to create one that honored everyone in the surrounding cities and counties as well. The memorial costs more than $150,000. It's being paid for by the county and three area American Legion chapters. Organizers said there is blank space to add more names in the future. The previous wall is still standing with more than 500 names. I'm Carrie Mack.
8: The pair accused of murdering a man over $100 are facing decades in prison. Kaylee and Tyler Longvid of Tioga were both sentenced to 30 years in prison after pleading guilty to the murder of Clay Killinan. Investigators say the two broke into Killinan.
10: 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Yeah, over 50% of adults say they'd feel better if they got more sleep, and stress is often the biggest barrier. 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
16: Here's your AccuWeather forecast. A blend of sun and clouds, windy and cooler with a couple of showers today. A high 65. Partly cloudy, a passing shower or two tonight. Quite cool with a low down to 49. A mix of clouds and sun with a couple of showers. Milder on Thursday with the high up to 72. A beautiful day Friday, mostly sunny, the high 74. Cloudy Saturday, the high 75. And lots of clouds with a shower Sunday, the high 71. With your AccuWeather forecast, I'm meteorologist Jason Caterina.
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19: Welcome back to Dakota Mornings. I am your host, Michael Bell, KFYR 550 AM, 99.7 FM. We are joined on the phone by my friend, Jill Weiss, Cottonwood Bluegrass. We have so much to talk about, Jill. Good morning.
20: Good morning to you, Michael.
19: One of the things that I love about, and this is the third, fourth, maybe fifth time you have joined Dakota Mornings, the enthusiasm you bring for the art you perform is legendary.
20: Well, thank you. I appreciate that.
19: So, let's kick this off. Cottonwood Bluegrass 25th anniversary, Thursday, June 25th. Let's talk about this. 25 years. This is monumental.
20: You know, it really kind of is. If you talk to a lot of bands, to have like three of us are original. You know, that is kind of a big deal. And our guitar player, Keith Cook, he moved to Arizona permanent now, but he's going to be back here. He's going to be back this month visiting. So we thought, let's throw something together at our new American Legion band show. And he was all excited for that. So that's what we're going to do.
19: Okay, let's reiterate date, time, location.
20: Sure. It's going to be Thursday, June 25th. And some food is going to be served at 6 p.m., and that's a free will offering. I think the Washburn Park Board is going to be serving that night. And we're going to kick off the music from 6:30 to 8. And this is on Main Street, Washburn. We have a brand new American Legion, kind of like a park, I'll say. It's got a great big covered picnic shelter and a beautiful stage. And the thing about the stage and the band shell area, it was designed by Candy Inkenbauer Vanderwall, and her husband Kerr Vanderwall built the stage.
19: Oh, okay.
20: So Washburn, kind of Washburn local kids that are, you know, very, very talented. And so it's kind of fun. The Legion decided to build this area up when they were able to buy an old building that was not being used. And they said, let's just make this park a little bigger and let's create like a space. So then I got to get involved with the stage area. We have a team that worked on the picnic shelter area. And then we have some permanent bathrooms that are going up right now. And those should be done, I would think, here pretty soon. And handicap accessible, little ramp, you know, going up to them. And so the park area, what my vision was, let's have some community concerts this summer to kick it off and, you know, showcase like some area bands. But we're going to be playing on that Thursday, and we're excited that we're alive and still together.
19: First thing, I thank the Lord for every morning.
20: Yeah, like every day is a gift, I think. And, yeah, so we're super excited to play. And I think there's a lot of new people in Washburn who probably have never heard of us or never really heard bluegrass. So I hope a lot of folks come out. We had our first concert series last Thursday, and we did move it to the Memorial Building because it started to rain, you know. So we have a wonderful backup plan with a great building, and we just moved it down there. So that is our backup plan on the 25th. So people can, you know, kind of watch the weather and decide, you know, if we're going to be inside or out. Hopefully outside.
19: I cannot say enough good things about the Washburn American Legion. They stepped up to the benefit of the Washburn community. What was it like working with them?
20: Well, I'll tell you a little backstory.
19: That's what I'm looking forward to.
20: And yeah, well, I mean, I served from 77 to about 84. So I had 6 years in, but my era was all peacetime, kind of Cold War area, nothing going on, right? So I wasn't able to join the American Legion because you had to have served in an era. In fact, the old cards had like the dates on the bottom of it.
19: Sure.
20: You know, when, yeah. So I was always disappointed. You know, I always wanted to join and go with my father-in-law to the meetings, and nope, you can't join. And you can, you know, join the ladies' auxiliary,
19: which
20: is fine. It's fine, you know, and they're all my friends in Washburn, but, like, I did those push-ups for 9 weeks, you know, and I got screamed at, and I, you know, I was in the National Guard in North Dakota and Colorado, so I felt like I needed to be with, you know, the guys and gals, too.
19: You'd earned it. You went to boot camp.
20: Well, I thought I did. Yeah. So anyway, I don't know, about 6 years ago, our commander, Daryl Hyde at the time, asked if I wanted to join. And there was another young lady with me, and she actually, her name is Liz, and she had served in Iraq as a tank driver, or she describes it, slow, green, moving target.
19: And okay.
20: That's how she describes her.
19: All right.
20: Yeah. And so she was in Fallujah, Iraq, in a real scary time between 2003 and 4, where we lost some North Dakota folks during that time. It was a rough time. So he, you know, he's like, you know, Jill and Liz, do you guys want to join? I'm like, what? You know, I was like a puppy with my tail wagging. Like, are you serious? Like, what changed? And so the National American Legion opened it up that anyone who ever served could now join. And I couldn't hardly stand it. I was so excited. And so then Liz joined, too, at the same time. And then she runs our American Legion baseball program.
19: Okay.
20: So, yeah, so it's been really kind of fun. And we've had some high school kids join the Guard over the years, and they are an automatic, you know, we get pay their first year membership and encourage them, and they're in a busy time of their lives, you know, they'll come later. But I'm so honored that I finally got to join. And so when this band shell thing came up, I was like, I want to be with the stage committee. So there was about six of us, you know, trying to figure out, and the guys just decided where this was going to be on the land area. Where were the bathrooms going to be? We had a dedicated group of American Legion guys. I mean, I could start naming them all, but, you know, when I think of Terry Dorshak and Newell Zeller, and, I mean, there are so many, but they took this project on. So last year when we dedicated it, this Banshell area, I bought a huge red ribbon and a gigantic scissors, and I had the guys cut it at the dedication because, you know, it's just something you should do.
19: Amen. Got to celebrate.
20: We had the National Guard band come up and play to dedicate it, and it was so much fun. And I know it meant a lot to the guys because they'd been thinking and working on this project for many years, and then it finally happened, and it's just amazing. Yep.
19: And this is, you know, the American Legions throughout the state of North Dakota do this on a regular basis. And that's why I wanted to take a minute. And I appreciate the background and the backstory on that.
20: Yeah.
19: So this 25th, and this is like old home week for you and for Cottonwood.
20: Yeah, it sure is. And, you know, it's kind of funny because I look back and we have really not played a lot in Washburn.
19: Okay.
20: Proper.
19: Okay.
20: You know, I feel we played, well, we played at Journey Church a couple of years ago when it opened up. And then I think we played for like a speech fundraiser thing

0: We've played the Taylor Horse Fest in Taylor, North Dakota a few times. We've played the Duck Fest over in Bowdoin, which is an amazing weekend. If anyone ever wants to do something fun, get over to Bowdoin in the fall. And the other place we haven't played is Goose Fest in Kenmare.
1: Okay.
0: And man, we got to try to get up to Kenmare and play that Goose Fest, and then we can say we played all three of those events, you know. But, yeah, Cottonwood's been a staple for many years. We've honored and played many, many fundraisers. Our signature fundraiser is Bluegrass Goes Pink, of course, in July over here at Cross yep. Ranch State Park. That's for the Bismarck Cancer Center. And so we've always kind of been the band behind some fundraising of some type, playing for something for the Godchild Project. And, I mean, the list goes on. The thing I wish I'd have kept better track on with Cottonwood is all the things we ate at the gigs we played.
1: Okay.
0: I mean, that could have been...
1: See, cool. Now you're it talking food. Now cool. You're talking my love language.
0: Yeah. My love language, too, 100%. And, you know, I think of the cheese buttons, which I didn't even mm-hmm. know what they were over in Bowdoin, and they're coming out of the oven steaming, and they're pouring cream on them. Like, it was some of these places we played and things we ate, you know, from Nebraska to the pie at Miles City Bluegrass Festival is really actually a pie festival with music. But, you know, just all these places and the hospitality and you know, we got paid over the years, but really not very much, you know.
1: It's a labor of love.
0: It's a labor of love and a love of music, totally.
1: So let's talk about the Missouri River Bluegrass, easy for me to say, festival.
0: Yes, sir. I am at the Cross Ranch State Park right now. We're getting the rain out of the way right now, and it is so beautiful and green over here. So this is our 34th annual. We were talking last night. It should be our 37th. But okay. In 2011, when we had the big flood, that's when we had to call it off.
1: Aha. Uh-huh. We need to go to a commercial break. This is Dakota Mornings. I am your host, Michael Bell, KFYR, 550 AM, 99.7 FM. We are joined on the phone by Jill Weiss, Cottonwood Bluegrass. We're talking about the Bluegrass festivals that are coming up and Cottonwood's 25th anniversary, which is a really important event for all of us.
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5: Welcome back to Dakota Mornings. I am your host, Michael Bell. We are joined on the phone by Jill Weiss, Cottonwood Bluegrass. Jill, we were talking about the Missouri River Bluegrass Festival. It's this weekend, Cross Ranch State Park. Why don't you talk about some of the headliners?
6: Oh, boy, we've got some amazing bands going to play this year. I'm going to start out with the Waddington Brothers. They are from Regent, North Dakota, and they are one of our headline bands. They are only playing on Saturday, and they'll be playing two different sets. And, if you've never heard them, you really need to hear them. I mean, I've never heard such a band. They are all brothers.
5: Okay.
6: And their harmony, they go back. They're all, kind of cowboys. They do some Sons of the Pioneers. Some of the old country songs, they actually do a lot of songs. Some of their family members, they have an uncle who's quite a songwriter, and they're just incredible. I mean, I've never heard music and harmony like I have with them. We've got Jesse Burdick in the old country. Jesse is from Virginia, the Virginia Beach area. His guitar player lives in Connecticut. His bass player, his name is Getty, and his bass player Liz lives in Colorado. And he's going to have Aaron Nyhaus from Fargo filling in on fiddle. And they've actually been in the state since the beginning of May. They played a musical in Bismarck at Dakota Stage called Bright Star.
5: Yes.
6: Which is just a fabulous musical.
5: Yeah.
6: And so they came in, and they were part of the pit orchestra, and Liz was kind of the director of the orchestra, the band of the musical. It was just phenomenal. So they've been here. They've been playing all over Bismarck, Mandan, having just a blast. They recorded a CD and mixed it and did all that while they're here. And so now they played, of course, in Washburn last Thursday. So they will be here playing Friday and Saturday. He's a phenomenal banjo player and just a great guy. And they're also teaching a workshop on Saturday in the maintenance shop. That's my favorite part of the festival. Well, besides jamming at midnight, maybe. Anyway, I mean, that's pretty fun, too. But anyway,
5: it's like picking one of your favorite children.
6: Yeah, it's so much fun. But so I encourage people, even if you don't play a banjo, guitar, mandolin, fiddle, come and sit. I'll give you a song sheet. Sing along, listen, watch. You might get inspired to just get a banjo and get it over with, in your life, I mean, it's really so much fun. And to sit down with these headliners one-on-one, and we kind of split off into instruments, so all the banjo players sit together. Bass players might go outside. And we just kind of have that 25 minutes together, and then we all come back together, and we play that song we learned all together. It is so inspiring, and you become lifelong friends, which is, it's just community is what it is. Now I'm going to jump to Michael Pruitt.
5: Yeah.
6: Crunch Grass Supreme. Now, Michael hails from Kentucky, and he is Southern Kentucky from the Holler Bluegrass.
5: From the Holler, yep.
6: He is from a Holler. I'm sure I got to ask him this weekend. But anyway, funny story about Michael. He came up to our festival, 5 years ago maybe, And he came up to me and he said, ma'am, he's just very polite, ma'am, is it okay if I put a tent up in the overflow camping area? I said, absolutely. I said, you might not get any sleep, you know, from 11 o'clock to 4, but, you know, if you have earplugs, if not, I'll borrow you a set. Okay, thank you, ma'am, you know, so polite. Well, then about 10:30 after the show ends, you know, that's when we gather to start the jam.
5: Yep.
6: Here he shows with, like, I don't know, 3 or 4 or 5 instruments. Well, he's just an incredible musician. He was going to UND to get his master's in English literature, of all things. And we're like, what? Like, you live in Grand Forks? So then he started playing all around. He actually graduated and moved to Minneapolis for a while. And then he had a band down in Minneapolis. But then he found his way back to his homeland, you know, of Kentucky. And so we're so excited to have him. He played with a very, very well-known, famous band, The Special Consensus.
5: Okay.
6: And
5: yep.
6: That banjo player, Greg Cahill, has had that band going down the road for 50 years now. And has had hundreds of musicians with him over the years. We always tease Greg. He has a master's in social work, and he worked just for a short time in social work before he became a professional, you know, banjo player musician. And he's always had these young people in his bands kind of mentoring them, and they move on and, you know, do something else, whatever. So the Crunchgrass name comes from something at Taco John's. And I don't know. Taco Bell.
5: Taco Bell,
6: I'm
5: okay.
6: I'm a Taco John girl, but I do hit
5: Taco my wife
6: Bell.
5: Is more of a Taco John person as well.
6: Oh, yeah. But, you know, I guess Taco Bell has some kind of a crunch grass something going
5: crunch
6: on.
5: Crunch Wrap that, Supreme.
6: Crunch Wrap Supreme. Thank you. And so, anyway, so Michael is bringing us just an incredible-sounding band, and we are so excited to have him back home in North Dakota, and he'll also be teaching a workshop. And I have to tell you, you know, we have some surprises happen every now and then in the bluegrass world. Some of these folks kind of move on and go country on us,
5: yep.
6: And then we'll never be able to afford them again. Back in 2019, unless we have a heck of a sponsor, but we had a young man named Zach Topp, and a great mandolin guitar player. He was living in Seattle, and he was playing with just a great band out there, and they ended up coming in to play our festival. I picked him up in our old rusted-out Suburban and ran him through the big boy line. And anyway, those guys, just wonderful, wonderful musicians. There was something special about Zach. You know, and we were hanging out one night really late, and I'm like, you're going country on us. And he said, yeah, I am. And he had kind of a plan. It was like a 2-year plan or something. And, you know, he's filling stadiums now with 80,000 people. And so he's actually playing the North Dakota State Fair Thursday, July 23rd. And he is so amazing. And he's kind of like a guitar player like Keith Urban. He reminds me of Keith. And Brad Paisley, they'll just flip it, you know, on that electric guitar or an acoustic. He plays acoustic and electric in Zach's sets. And then he does do a set of bluegrass. Well, I shouldn't say a set, probably 3 songs of bluegrass in his country sets. And then they all huddle around the one mic like traditional bluegrass was and play. And I guess I have not seen him as the country show yet. But I guess the fans just go nuts on the bluegrass part of it. You know, they want more of it. So I'm so proud of folks like that. Another young man we had just a couple of years ago, his name is Dalton Harper, and he's from Missouri and just has a great band. And I can tell you more about him after the break.
5: Yeah, you timed it to the music perfect.
6: Yeah!
5: This is Dakota Mornings. I am your host, Michael Bell, KFYR, 550 AM, 99.7 FM. I'm joined on the phone by Jill Weiss, Cottonwood Classic Band. They have their 25th anniversary show coming up. We're talking about the Missouri River Bluegrass Festival.
4: 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More coming up.
7: Fox News, I'm Therese Crowley. You never know with deals, says President Trump, but we're going to find out pretty soon. The president at the G7 in France answering whether Iran will sign the peace deal Friday. He thinks they will and says if they don't, there'll be a global depression.
8: The market's gone up thousands of points over the last 4 or 5 days since hearing about it. And the strait is going to be opening. It's already partially opened. It's going to be opening up soon in full over the next day or two.
7: The president says Iran doesn't get a nuclear weapon and we don't pay 10 cents. More details at his news conference. Vice President Vance tells Fox the terror plot on the UFC White House event didn't get very far. The mother of a teen among five in custody tipped off police. Senator John Kennedy tells Fox.
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17: Here's your AccuWeather forecast. A blend of sun and clouds, windy and cooler with a couple of showers today. A high 65. Partly cloudy, a passing shower or two tonight. Quite cool with the low down to 49. A mix of clouds and sun with a couple of showers. Milder on Thursday with the high up to 72. A beautiful day Friday, mostly sunny, the high 74. Cloudy Saturday, the high 75. And lots of clouds with a shower Sunday, the high 71. With your AccuWeather forecast, I'm meteorologist Jason Caterina.
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5: Welcome back to Dakota Mornings. I am your host, Michael Bell. We are joined on the phone by Joe Weiss, Cottonwood Bluegrass. We're talking about the Missouri River Bluegrass Festival this weekend, Cross Ranch State Park. Let's set the lineup here a little bit. Let me take a minute. June 19th and 20th, Friday, 6:30 to 10:30 p.m. Saturday, 10 a.m. to 10:30 p.m. There is a music workshop on Saturday from 1 to 3 p.m. It's one of Jill's favorite things to do. And let's continue talking about the headliners.
6: Okay, I'm just going to go back a little bit. We were talking about the Dalton Harper Band from Missouri, and they played a couple of years ago at our festival. We were really hoping to get him back, but then, oh well, his sister Hannah Harper just went and won American Idol.
5: That little tiny program.
6: Oh, dang. Yeah, so that blew that. So Dalton and his brother are touring with their sister Hannah. She's starting a big tour, you know. They grew up in a bluegrass family. Their mom and dad played, and all three siblings played. And so, yeah, cross Dalton Harper Band off the list because he's kind of busy touring with his sister now. So I always tell people, get over here and hear these bands because you don't know. They're just so phenomenal and so different and unique. And so then going on further, we have a couple of bands from the Fargo area coming over. Kohlrabi Soup.
5: I love to say that band name.
6: Yeah, they're so good. They have quite a lot. They've got a great lineup. Sometimes you have different musicians that fill in, you know, and Aaron Nyhaus from the Fargo area, he happens to just find people and have a great sound. He's a good little violin player, player, guitar player, singer. He is also, he has started a festival south at Fargo, about a half hour at Crooked Lane Farms. And so he's a young guy. I don't think he's 30, honestly. And he's kind of learning from us old folks. And he was so polite. And would you mind if I started a one-day event? Like, would we mind?
5: Would we mind,
6: and
5: right.
6: So he's, yeah, right. So the Bluegrass Association of North Dakota, we are a nonprofit. And so our part of our stash is we help him with his festival, you know, so he can build up. He has become a nonprofit now, and we're so proud of him. It's a one-day event, and it's in September. So Aaron is coming to play as well. They are tons of fun. They've got a fun little following as well, too. Does a lot of music in the Fargo area. And then the last band is going to be their first time playing our festival Saturday only, and they are called the Barn Jammers. And Paul Fladlin is kind of the leader of that band, and Paul's a great guitar player. He also plays the dobro, which you don't see very often.
5: It's what is that?
6: A flat guitar with metal strings. Jerry Douglas, who plays with Alison Krauss,
5: okay,
6: is, if you ever watch them on YouTube or something,
5: oh, yes,
6: that's the dobro. And it's a wonderful instrument. You just don't hear it. Lee Benjamin, who played banjo with us years ago and started the band with us, he plays the dobro. There just aren't many folks around who play it, and Paul does. And so I'm sure he's bringing it to Cross Ranch this weekend to play. And he does a great job on that, and he's got a great voice. And they play around the Fargo area and play at a bunch, you know, done bunch of different areas down there. Our lineup is really good. You know, I always tell people, people tell me, oh, man, I got to get over to that festival. And I'm like, you have to come this year because the lineup, but the lineup is really good every year. And it's just a mix. And we, and honestly, we're already thinking of next year. You know, you always start thinking ahead.
5: Yep.
6: And you need to hire these bands at least a year or 15 months in advance, you know, to get them over here. And, but again, the workshops, there's workshops actually going on all weekend. I think John Andrus, I need to mention him and his wife Arlene. They were the first couple with Dennis Clark and Jesse Hansen who started this festival because the Cross Ranch State Park became a park 37 years ago now.
5: Oh,
6: and so
5: okay.
6: The park, cool. Yeah, the state had said you need to have a signature event. You know, like different state parks have things going on, like, you know, Fort Lincoln has a big Halloween thing, and Fort Stevenson does all kinds of things, Kite Festival and things. Yep. So Cross Ranch, they wanted something. And so they got a hold of John, and I think some of the old pictures, they're just kind of jamming on a deck of the Art Link cabin, you know.
5: Yep.
6: And seriously,
5: I've seen those pictures. They're delightful.
6: Yeah, and so now it has morphed, you know, in. And it was probably about, it's been 9 years ago, John, and we all kind of volunteered with John and Arlene, and John has his PhD in education. So he's been a teacher, a principal, an educator. So he's just, and he's a banjo player, and he teaches the banjo as well. And he and his family, his son Joe Andres plays in Kohlrabi Soup, and then his daughter Evie Andres is just a great musician, fiddle player, bass player, everything. She actually went to NDSU a few years, but graduated from East Tennessee State University. Okay. She makes her home in the Knoxville area. She's going to be up this weekend jamming and playing and hanging out. And she just graduated with her master's degree in Appalachian Studies. So she teaches now at, yeah, she teaches at UT Knoxville, all the bluegrass program, gets bluegrass bands together, teaches classes. So we're super proud of her. So that Andrus family, they were in Minot, now they're in Valley City. They were the ones that spearheaded this festival and got it going to where it was. And then about 9 years ago, they decided to kind of step back as the organizers of it and handed it over to Bob and I and to organize it and, you know, my band and help keep it going. And then at about that time, we were in about 2 years of having it. And then the state said, okay, you need to go on your own now. We're out of money. And so and we're like, what? Like, I thought we had, like, money. And, like, what's that savings account they have called? I don't know what
5: Trump
6: it's called.
5: The Trump account. Oh, the Roth IRA.
6: No, yeah, it's called something, not the foundation, but rainy day fund. Or I'm like, can't you dip into that? Like, no. So, but you can still have it here. So, you know, you guys go ahead. And we were not a nonprofit. And I looked at Bob and he goes, oh, no, we're not selling the boat and going to put the money into this. Well, our boat's not worth that much. But so anyway, the Bluegrass Association, which has a wonderful board of people, and Linda Schwartz and John Andrus, of course, are on the board, and lots of folks from around the state. And they very, very quickly became a nonprofit. I think it takes a long time to become a 501(c). They took not a very long time. They had a lot of smart people working on it, and they got it done. So then we can apply. Becoming a nonprofit allows you to apply for a grant from the Council on the Arts,
5: yep,
6: or Dakota West Arts Council, or if there's a rich person or wealthy, however you want to word it, who wants to donate. You know, sometimes people have to donate towards the end of the year, and maybe they really like banjo music. And so we have some wonderful donors, you know, some are yearly, and it really helps. It helps to keep the festival reasonable to come to for price-wise, and we try to just have the kids 16 and under free because we want kids to come out and experience this music. Even if you come out for a couple hours on Saturday and hit a couple of the concerts, go back to that workshop, check it out. It's really kind of a cultural thing, experience. And let's go back to food. We do have two food trucks coming out.
5: And I'm smiling. Kimmy. I'm smiling, yeah, Jill. Yeah. We're talking food.
6: Kimmy's coming. Yeah, Kimmy's coming out from your area. And, of course, she has mini donuts. That's all I really care about.
5: Yep.
6: And she's got a good lineup of food. And then we have the Line Camp, which is actually the Blue Stems Bluegrass Band out of Elgin. And they decided they wanted to feed people this weekend instead of play, which we were devastated. But they have a really cool food truck as well, opposite things of Kimmy. They kind of work together. They have a lot of ice cream treats and, I don't know, lemonades and flavored this and that, make you some really fun cold drinks. And I think somebody's going to have coffee.
5: And I'm sure that includes bars.
6: Yeah, there's going to be something. Kimmy's going to have some rolls and stuff in the morning with coffee, egg cheese sandwich or something on Saturday morning. And so they kind of, you know, had a gal from Minnesota text me the other day. She's bringing a bunch of Minnesota people over. Do we need to pack a lot of food in our cooler? I said, no, I sent her Kimmy's, like, I sent her, you know, the menu that's going to be there. Okay, good. Then we won't. We'll just pack a few hot dogs, you know. So it's really fun. A couple of MCs we have. the MC kind of keeps the festival rolling. If you've ever been to a music festival, Terry Schwartz is from the Spiritwood Jamestown area. Terry's like a cowboy poet. Like, he writes poetry. He'll write a poem about every one of these bands. And okay. He'll read it. As he's introducing the band, he'll whip out a piece of paper. I don't know how he has time. And he'll read a poem specific to that band. And then we've got Juan Gelfi. He's from Bismarck, but he lives in Virginia Beach in the winter. He's a wonderful guitar mandolin player, and he'll be emceeing along with Terry. We've got Brock Seiler coming from Williston for sound. And honestly, Friday admission, Friday night, $20. Saturday's $35. Friday and Saturday, $45. And that does include your parking pass. I get a lot of questions because a state parking, you have to have like a parking pass.
5: You do.
6: When you enter a state park, I think it's $7 or $8 a day or something, or it's $35 for the whole year for all the parks. A lot of people don't go to a state park all the time.
5: Bought mine last night.
6: Yeah, good for you. So
5: get
6: anyway,
5: one every year.
6: We made a deal with the state or with the park staff. Because it's hard for them to run around and, you know, get everybody, you know, you got to pay. So we pay them a certain amount, like, to rent the venue, I'll say.
5: Okay.
6: And that way we get the yurts and cabins for these bands, you know, coming from Virginia and Kentucky and whatnot. And then we put them up. We make all the beds and leave them some fresh towels and, you know, a couple of cookies and bottled water. And, you know, they're on the road. They might be flying in. But that hospitality came from John Andres. You know, he was all about hospitality. When I started, I think I missed the first 2 years of the festival and then became involved. And I noticed that right away. It was all about hospitality. And I'll tell you something, these bands go home and they talk to other bands at other festivals. And I'll get a phone call from somebody like Clay Hess from Ohio, who's like the nation's top guitar player. He said, "Hey, Dale, we want to get over to that festival in North Carolina." Like, what? I am like passing out on the phone.
5: It's just being able to talk to him.
6: Yes. And so it's just so much fun. Again, people who come for the first time will notice it's basically a family reunion and community. But I really highlight that any of the workshops. You know, Friday there's going to be a couple of workshops, beginner workshop. But those two workshops on Saturday from 1 to 3, that's my magic time. I see a little 5-year-old with a pink guitar and some little boy with a banjo and cowboy boots on. And I mean, that family bond, that happens at that event, you know, those workshops. And then, of course, afterwards at night, you know, that's bring your flashlight and go walking around. Because
5: that's where magic happens.
6: That's when the magic happens. And these headline bands, they love to jam. They get out. And that's what I love about the music. Yeah, I like Keith Urban and Brad Paisley. Am I going to jam with him after the show? No. But I'm going to jam with Zach Topp, who now I can't hardly afford to go to the concert, you know. But it's so much fun, and it's safe. You know, our girls grew up out here riding bike and running all over all night long. And that's what I love about it. It's a safe, very safe, family-friendly festival as well. Michael, I'd like to go back if we have a minute.
5: We're going to go to a commercial break in about 40 seconds. And then what I'd like to talk about when we come back is whatever you want to talk about. 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
6: Totally. Sounds good.
5: This is Dakota Mornings. I am your host, Michael Bell, KFYR, 550 AM, 99.7 FM. We are joined on the phone by Jill Weiss, Missouri River Bluegrass Festival, Cottonwood Bluegrass. This is something, an event for the whole family, as Jill was just highlighting. Please, you know, if you're interested in the music, this is the...
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5: Welcome back to Dakota Mornings. I'm your host, Michael Bell. I am joined on the phone by Joe Weiss, Cottonwood Bluegrass. We're talking about the Cottonwood Bluegrass Festival, but more importantly, the Missouri River Bluegrass Festival. This weekend, Cross Ranch State Park in Center, North Dakota. Jill, let's talk for a minute about the sponsors of this incredible event.
6: Sure. You know, over the years, a lot of the Bluegrass Association members, I'm not going to read all their names. I don't know if they want their names on the radio. There's a lot of them. And so our annual, to join our association is $25. And we do a lot of youth initiative and send kids to music camps and down in Minnesota and over in Montana and whatnot. And so we have this huge youth initiative that we use some of our donated money. But this year, you know, Falkirk Mine has been involved for a number of years. Some of the businesses, True Community Bank in Washburn. A lot of our Washburn businesses have been very, very involved. The electric company over in Center, I can't think of their name, and I don't have them written down. Washburn Life is an organization that's always been there for us and helping us. Cottingham Insurance and Bravera Bank. There's a Bravera Bank in Underwood, and of course they're well known in the Bismarck area. And also the North Dakota Council on the Arts has been imperative with us, as well as the Dakota West Arts Council. And we mentioned the Washburn American Legion has always been behind us and helped us for several years. So, you know, without all of those sponsors, I'm really, any music person, organizer will tell you the show will not go on.
5: Yeah, amen.
6: You know, without the support. You know, so like maybe some of these couples I'm looking at, their names, you know, maybe instead of sending $25 in, they sent $500 or $25 or $250, whatnot, you know. So it really, it takes a village and it takes a real dedicated group to put this on. But again, without sponsorship and some of these grants, it's not going to happen. And a lot of these folks will tell you that, you know, there's a group in Bismarck, what are they called, Fanatics or something?
5: Yep.
6: They're putting on, I was hearing them on the radio the other day, and they had some events going on and again mentioned all these sponsors. And so that's it. That's what it's all about, is getting that money in the background. Because over the years, these bands have gone up in price, but look at the price of gas. You know, Michael and his group are coming from Kentucky. They're playing their way up here, you know, but they, they're just going up in price, and it is what it is.
5: Yeah, and that's why I like to highlight the sponsors of these incredible events, because as you so aptly characterized, without the sponsors, we can't bring it.
6: No, we're not going to bring it. It will close. And, you know, it all adds up, you know. And even if somebody's like, well, heck, I'm going to sponsor it next year. You know, $75 or something, you know, $50, something so simple. That pot really adds up, and we're able to put that festival on. You know, we'll be looking at the fine. I'm not on the board, but I zoom in with the board every month because we are kind of the, I don't know, directors of it.
5: Because you're the chief fundraiser?
6: I don't know who we are, really, but no. Yeah, and so anyway, yeah, we should get like Zach Top and Hannah Harper to do like a big fundraiser for us. But
5: they could do it here at Dakota Mornings.
6: We sure could. Yes,
5: let's do it.
6: But anyway, we're so grateful to all of them. And back to the Washburn American Legion concert series.
5: Yes,
6: I just kind of want to mention a little bit here. So we had Jesse Burdick. Cottonwood is June 25th. That's a Thursday. You know, 6 o'clock food, 6:30 to 8. July 14th.
5: Overeducated.
6: Yeah.
5: I love that band name.
6: They are all teachers, retired teachers, you name it. And, the Pesky Boys, you know, if anybody knows Bob Pesky in the Bismarck area, Rob Pesky, and then his other son, and they call themselves the Caribbean Jazz Rock Band. And they have those, what are they called? Steel drums.
5: Steel drums,
6: yeah. You feel like you're in Jamaica. Uh-huh. I guess. I've never been to Jamaica, but maybe that's how it might sound. They will be on Tuesday, July 14th. And then I think everyone is freaking out having the 60s band in August. That's also a Tuesday.
5: I don't know if you know this, but it gets warm in August in North Dakota.
6: Well, if it's super hot, we'll go to the hall, you know, whatever. But anyway, those guys are going to be, they have a huge following too. And so we expect a good crowd that night. And there will be food at all of these events. Just free will, bring your kids out at 6 and give them something to eat, and they can dance and jump around. And this is all sponsored by, again, the Washburn American Legion.
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9: What if Trump doesn't like the Iran deal? I'm Carmen Roberts, Fox News.
11: And if I don't like it, we'll go back to shooting at them, dropping bombs on their head.
9: President Trump says a memorandum of understanding states that Iran will not have a nuclear weapon, but that is what Iran has pledged since the 1970s.
11: It's a very strong deal.
9: And the U.S. and Iran plan to sign that memorandum of understanding Friday in Switzerland.
12: We're seeing leaked versions of the agreement popping up, but so far no official version from the White House. President Trump saying today that positions could change in the coming negotiations. Meanwhile, ship traffic is resuming in the Persian Gulf, although the U.S. Navy estimates it could take up to 6 months to clear the mines in the Strait of Hormuz. It's also unclear if Iran will start collecting a toll at the end of the upcoming 60-day negotiation period. In Dubai, Max Gordon, Fox News.
9: And gas and oil prices have been sliding since the tension has eased a bit. U.S. crude hovering around $77 a barrel. AAA says the national average for gas is $4.03 a gallon. That is down 13 cents in 1 week. We have our first named storm of the Atlantic hurricane season, and it is Arthur. Meteorologists believe that tropical storm Arthur, which formed in the Gulf, could make landfall along the Texas coast in the next few hours.
13: Tropical storm force winds are expected from parts of southwest Louisiana, while widespread rainfall from 5 to 10 inches, with isolated totals approaching 20 inches, could lead to significant flash flooding from Texas into the deep south.
9: Fox meteorologist Adam Klotz. And a judge sentences Rex Huerman to life in prison in New York's Gilgo Beach serial killings. One of the female victim's relatives said a million years isn't enough. 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
16: From the iHeartRadio North Dakota Newsroom, I'm Brenda Stewart. North Dakota will activate 50 National Guard troops to help with the opening of the Theodore Roosevelt Presidential Library and other Independence Day celebrations.
29: The North Dakota Emergency Commission approved a $283,000 request to deploy the troops. The money will also cover equipment costs for 20 tactical vehicles and standby helicopter teams in Bismarck. The troops include 25 military police officers and 25 general purpose soldiers who will be stationed in Dickinson and Bismarck from June 29th to July 6th. I'm Carrie Mack.
16: And Special Olympics North Dakota is sending a 46-member delegation to compete in the 2026 Special Olympics USA Games next week. Athletes will compete in basketball, bocce, bowling, powerlifting, volleyball, swimming, and youth leadership events. Competition begins June 20th at the University of Minnesota campus. I'm Brenda Stewart.
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1: Here's your AccuWeather forecast. A blend of sun and clouds, windy and cooler with a couple of showers today. The high 65. Partly cloudy, a passing shower or two tonight. Quite cool with the low down to 49. A mix of clouds and sun with a couple of showers. Milder on Thursday with the high up to 72. A beautiful day Friday, mostly sunny, the high 74. Cloudy Saturday, the high 75. And lots of clouds with a shower Sunday, the high 71. With your AccuWeather forecast, I'm meteorologist Jason Katarina.
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0: Welcome back in, Clay and Buck. Appreciate all of you hanging out with us as we are rolling through the program. Let me see what the absolute latest is here. We got some more calls. Let me try to get to these. Pie in Mississippi, fire away.
1: Hey, how are you this morning?
0: Oh, I love the accent. I'm fantastic.
1: Oh, yeah, I'm from Louisiana. I just moved to Mississippi. Anyway, what I want to say is there is an Iranian living in London. His father is in Iran. Those people are stepping out into the streets for three straight nights in a row. The first night, they started shooting them. They didn't care. They kept going at them. The police stations have dropped their arms in their major cities. The Artesh, which is their national army, is leaving their post. The only people out there they have fighting against these crowds, which, by the way, they're not fighting any longer. They put children out on that front line, and the IRGC is leaving.
0: Thank you for the call. I don't know that is the case. The protests that started back before we bombed Iran were based on out-of-control inflation and economic collapse inside of the country. Since we started bombing Iran, I think there has been disappointment on behalf of both Israel and the United States that there has not been a large public uprising that has sought to topple the existing government. Whether that could still come remains to be seen. How this agreement will be seen inside of Iran remains to be seen. Although I will guarantee you that every single member of the Iranian media will say that this is the greatest deal that's ever existed in the history of mankind. Because if you don't say that, you don't get to continue to be media in Iran. On the flip side, many people in the United States are going to say, because they don't like Trump, no matter what this deal says, that it's the worst deal that's ever been negotiated in the history of mankind. So in the United States, you're going to have many of our media denigrating, degrading, attacking the existence of this deal, which is why I read it to you so you could hear it for yourself. And you will not have that occurring at all in Iran because there is no freedom of speech in Iran. So Sharon in Delaware, what you got?
2: I love your show. I started listening to you last year, and I absolutely love it. Hey,
0: thank
2: I
0: you.
2: Just wanted to say I'm a Republican. I live in Delaware, the old home state of Joe Biden, if that tells you anything. So I just wanted to say I'm standing behind him. I trust his judgment. He is America first. I don't care what anybody says, any Democrat, you know, independent, even some of the Republicans. He is tough as nails. And for the arrows that he has coming at him on a daily basis from pretty much everywhere, you got to admit, I've never seen anything like it.
0: Thank you. We'll get Senator Josh Hawley next on the program. Thanks for hanging with us.
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9: Defending the deal, I'm Carmen Roberts, Fox News.
10: This meeting could not have come at a better time. On Sunday, we reached an agreement with Iran that achieves everything we set out to accomplish, everything and much more.
9: President Trump speaking to reporters a short time ago as the G7 summit wraps up in France and discussing some details of that agreement. And he says other world leaders at the summit expressed their support for the deal.
10: They are thrilled that we made a deal, every one of them. There's not one nation that came to us and said, please, sir, keep dropping bombs on them. Please keep dropping bombs. The stupid people say that.
9: The agreement calls for a 60-day ceasefire and for the two sides to work on a nuclear weapons pact during that time. But specifics on the memorandum of understanding are still scarce. President Trump says he won't make those public until it is officially signed on Friday in Switzerland. And he adds that Israel could do a better job on Hezbollah, and he feels very bad for Lebanon, in his words. A judge in New York sentences the man known as the Gilgo Beach serial killer to life in prison.
11: Decades after killing multiple women on New York's Long Island, 62-year-old Rex Huerman was sentenced to life in prison without parole for his crimes. He admitted to killing eight women, the remains of most of them found between 1993 and 2011. In April, he pleaded guilty, working out a plea deal for the sentence he was given. In New York City, Tanya J. Powers, Fox News.
9: Republican Senator Tom Cotton says President Trump directed Jay Clayton not to appear at his confirmation hearing to become Director of National Intelligence. So the Senate is postponing the hearing. The president is upset that Congress has not renewed the government's FISA surveillance program or passed his Save America Act election bill. 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Hello, everyone.
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9: The North Carolina pleads guilty to operating an unlicensed adult care facility after a man was reported missing after he was last seen in her care.
15: A judge in Guilford County sentenced Hazel May Foreman to pay a $50 fine and nearly $200 in court costs. She was convicted of the lowest level misdemeanor for operating an unlicensed adult care facility. The State Department of Health and Human Services began an investigation into her after 74-year-old Larry Burton was reported missing last July after he was last seen at her facility. Burton's grandson, Jacoby Smith, told Fox 8 in Greensboro earlier this year on Burton's birthday.
16: Our hopes are to find him safe and alive. You know, but at the end of the day, if he isn't, which I'm hoping that he is, we just want to give him a proper burial.
15: Burton suffers from dementia. Jessica Rosenthal, Fox News.
9: The Trump administration sharing its plans for the upcoming fireworks show on the 4th of July in Washington, D.C.
17: President Trump planning to unleash a mind-boggling 851,000 fireworks over the National Mall during a massive 4th of July rally marking, of course, America's 250th birthday and set to be a record breaker. The fireworks extravaganza set to close out the Salute to America bash. It will obliterate the Guinness World Record for the largest fireworks display. Interior Secretary Doug Burgum says that, look, the record-smashing fireworks will be fired from several sites, including nearly two dozen barges around the nation's capital.
9: And that is Fox Business's Ashley Webster. And a business jet reporting mechanical problems crashes near an airport in Laredo, Texas, and caught fire, killing one person, sending motorists racing to their cars to help rescue the other passengers. Five survived. I'm Carmen Roberts. This is Fox News.
4: 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Loose tales. The lunchtime report gets underway next.
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0: Good afternoon. Are you kidding me? It's still 58 and light rain. It's been that way since 3 this morning. It hasn't moved every hour? I've been in meetings all morning long after I got off the air, so I don't know, but I just want to know if I need to smack this on the side like an old TV and find out if the temperature is going to bounce or if it really is 58.
1: At least it's consistent.
0: Okay, there you have it. Light rain 58, northwest wind of 14 in Bismarck. Temps are going to remain below average today and tomorrow. Mainly 60s to lower 70s across the region. Showers and thunderstorms today, perhaps lingering into tomorrow. And gusty northwest winds also expected across the Dakotas today. Wind advisory in effect for the southwest and just into south central till 7 o'clock tonight. AccuWeather calling for cloudy, windy, couple of showers. 67 is all for today. Passing shower or two tonight, 47. 72 tomorrow, still maybe a couple of showers. Friday, breezy in the morning. Sunny to partly cloudy, 74. 75 Saturday, 71 on Sunday. The pair accused of murdering a man over $100, facing decades in prison. Kaylee and Tyler Langvid of Tioga, sentenced to 30 years in prison, 5 suspended, 10 years of probation after pleading guilty to the murder of Clay Killinan. The investigators say the two broke into his apartment demanding money from a previous debt and shot him during the incident. Both sentenced on separate robbery charges. They'll each receive credit for some 500 days already served. 73-year-old Minot man killed yesterday. His UTV collided with an SUV on Highway 2 east of Minot. Highway Patrol reports just before noon the man was driving his UTV the wrong way on an off-ramp and then began traveling westbound in the eastbound lane on 2. The SUV driver, a 60-year-old Minot man, suffered minor injuries. The crash caused a backup of traffic. Troopers had to redirect traffic on Highway 2. That Bismarck man that died in the rollover crash on I-94 in Stutsman County, now identified. 48-year-old Damian Smith lost control of his pickup Sunday evening, 2 miles west of Jamestown. He went into the median, back onto the interstate, overcorrected, and rolled. He died at the scene. A 30-year-old Bismarck woman and 2 children were flown to a Fargo hospital with serious injuries. Another child taken by ambulance with minor injuries. The crash remains under investigation. 3 people sentenced in separate schemes to steal money from the MHA Nation. Renita Lynn Freeman, sentenced to 42 months in prison, ordered to pay $51,000 in restitution for wire fraud and aggravated identity theft. She's accused of stealing the money over a period of 3 years from 2 individual Indian money accounts managed by the Bureau of Trust Funds Administration for American Indians. One of the Fargo residents sentenced to 2 years in prison. The other sentenced to supervised release for similar crimes. Those Fargo residents accused of stealing more than $11,000. State regulators say the Missouri River is better than groundwater for potential nuclear reactors. North Dakota, one of 22 states that does not have a nuclear power plant. Legislators on the Advanced Nuclear Energy Committee are exploring options on how to build the most effective one in the state. The committee heard from the Public Service Commission and the Department of Water Resources to make the recommendation of using the Missouri River for potential water consumption of the plant instead of groundwater. The idea of building a new plant is in its early stages. State officials note Wyoming is building its first nuclear plant. They expect that to be operational by 2030. And a Juneteenth celebration set for Friday in the Bismarck-Mandan area, Dyshorn Park in Mandan, 5 till 9 Friday. Juneteenth marking the end of slavery in the United States. It's open to the public, guest speakers, live music, dancing, food, family fun activities. Organizers say the event also highlights the history and meaning of Juneteenth, educational elements throughout. Committee member Geraldine Ambie said the goal is to celebrate African-American culture while bringing the community together. KFIRE Radio News Time coming up on 1212.
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0: 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A new study commissioned through a House bill shows the state has untapped potential to expand irrigation. A study completed by the Decision Innovation Solutions of Iowa says the state could generate hundreds of millions of dollars in economic opportunity by expanding the amount of irrigated acres. The study found the highest potential in McLean, Williams, Sargent, Burley, Montrail, McKenzie, McHenry, McIntosh, Dunn, and Bottineau counties. It estimates revenues would have raised by $9.7 billion from 1970 if irrigation systems had been fully developed. Burley County election equipment confirmed as accurate after a post-election audit. New law approved in 2025 makes one county randomly selected by the Secretary of State have a polling location undergo a review after every election. The randomly selected polling location was Solheim Elementary School. Auditors reviewed 26 ballots that were cast there in a hand count and ran them through tabulators to make sure the totals matched. The law requires 5% of ballots from the selected location, a minimum of 25, a maximum of 300 to be audited by election officials. An Elgin hospital receiving emergency state funding. Jacobson Memorial Hospital Care Centers received $5 million, a loan from the Bank of North Dakota. The money will pay off existing debt and establish a 30-day cash reserve after months of financial challenges. Hospital leaders implemented a new business plan and cost-cutting measures following a leadership change last year. Officials say the facilities generated positive cash flow for the first 3 months of 2026, and it is on track for consistent positive cash flow by the end of this year. North Dakota Continuum of Care opened its annual competition for federal funding to address homelessness in the state. The program supports permanent housing, rapid rehousing, supportive services, and other efforts helping individuals and families achieve long-term housing stability. Eligible applicants include nonprofit organizations, local governments, public housing authorities, and other groups serving people experiencing homelessness. Both new and renewal project applications will be accepted. Officials say the funding supports proven strategies that help move people into stable housing while strengthening community response systems. Veteran

0: undergoing or it's undergoing a project. There you go, something like that. Also, the usual suspects on exit 161 and Centennial Road and Expressway, Northeast Bismarck, and through Mandan Memorial, the Memorial Highway Project phases 1 and 2, still ongoing.
1: Here's your AccuWeather forecast, a blend of sun and clouds, windy and cooler with a couple of showers today, a high 65. Partly cloudy, a passing shower or two tonight, quite cool with a low down to 49. A mix of clouds and sun with a couple of showers, milder on Thursday with a high up to 72. A beautiful day Friday, mostly sunny, the high 74. Cloudy Saturday, the high 75. And lots of clouds with a shower Sunday, the high 71. With your AccuWeather forecast, I'm meteorologist Jason Caterina.
0: And wind advisories, southwestern into south-central North Dakota slow, Pettinger, Grant, Bowman, Adams, western and eastern Sioux counties. Till 7 o'clock tonight, northwest wind 25 to 35, gusting to 50. Objects left unsecured outside will be blown around. Eastern Lakes, Cocquia, northwest wind 20 to 30, dying down to 15 to 20. Chance of showers and thunderstorms, cloudy, mid-60s. Northwest wind 10 to 20 tonight, slight chance of a thunderstorm early on. Chance of showers through the night, becoming partly cloudy as the night goes on, mid-40s. North Lake Oahe, northwest wind 10 to 15, increasing 20 to 30. Showers till the afternoon, showers ending in the afternoon. Chance of thunderstorms through the afternoon, cloudy upper 60s. Tonight, northwest wind 10 to 20, slight chance of a thunderstorm early on. Chance of showers until early morning, cloudy and in the upper 40s. Bismarck, the moment, northwest wind at 14, pressures rising at 29.53, relative humidity 84%, light rain 58, 1220. KFAR Radio News lunchtime report in the next 20 minutes. Trent Luce, Luce Tales, Eugene Grainer, Heartland Investor Services, Inside the Numbers. 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
2: Coming up on the Dakota Farm and Ranch Report presented by ProSeed, nitrogen remains a key driver in North Dakota corn production, and a solid management plan can make a difference by harvest. And Iowa has successfully contained and eradicated a recent case of pseudorabies in commercial swine. Details next on the Dakota Farm and Ranch Report.
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20: It's early in World Cup play today, but we've already got a goal on the board. In Group K in Houston, Portugal scored early against the Democratic Republic of the Congo. As Portugal scored in the 6th minute, it's 1-0 playing in the 8th minute on Fox. In Group K later on tonight on FS1 from Mexico City at 10 o'clock Eastern Time, it's Uzbekistan against Colombia. Group L play starts today at 4 o'clock Eastern Time in Dallas, England against Croatia. Ghana will face Panama and Toronto at 7 o'clock Eastern Time. Mets and Reds scoreless in the third, while the Royals have jumped out to a 1-0 lead on the Nationals in the first. A report from ESPN says the Jazz and center Walker Kessler remain far apart in talks on a deal for the restricted free agent. The report says Kessler turned down a 5-year offer for $140 million. From Utah. And the WNBA will increase the amount of regular season games they play from 44 to 50 starting next season.
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21: Fox News, I'm Gianna Gelosi. President Trump wrapping up his time at the G7 summit as the world waits for Friday's signing of a peace deal with Iran. Fox's Jonathan Savage reports that there could be leaks of what it might contain.
22: This interim agreement suggests the United States will immediately allow Iran to freely sell oil and offers to eventually lift all sanctions. It'll likely draw criticism as it goes farther than the 2015 nuclear agreement described by President Trump as the worst deal ever. The document also calls for an immediate end to all fighting in Lebanon and lays out that Iran would receive $300 billion in private funds for rebuilding.
21: The Gilgo Beach serial killer has been sentenced to life in prison without parole. Rex Huerman admitted to murdering 8 women, most of whose remains were found along Gilgo Beach on Long Island. The murder spanned 17 years and went unsolved until Huerman's 2023 arrest. 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
23: Here's Johnny Joey Jones.
27: But the problem with the left is they don't want true masculinity. They're like the cat mom that only wants declawed cats. They don't want real masculinity. They want a version of it that they can control. Because real masculinity, sure, it's tough and it's sound and it's immovable in some ways. It's impossible to influence with the marionette strings of self-pity and victimhood. Masculinity is, oh man, that's tough. Somebody's got to go in that burning building and grab that person. Or somebody's got to stand up here and decide to go to to war with Iran because they might have a nuclear weapon and it might cost some of my legacy, but I'll take those arrows because it's the right thing to do. It's not some version of, like, it's not just the firefighter. It can be the accountant. It can be whatever version of a man you are, but it's something that has this thread that sews it together that you can't manipulate with the Democrats' playbook, which is victimhood.
23: For more commentary like this, go to foxnewspodcast.com.
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2: 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Back to Clay and Buck after 1. K-Fire Cafe, Watchdog Wednesday at Earlise after 3. 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
3: Okay.
2: Health Solutions, 180 Health Solutions. Judas Priest, this day, 1977. First concert they opened for who? Whom?
3: Who?
2: What group?
3: Who?
2: Not
3: the Who?
2: Judas Priest.
3: I have no idea. I have no idea.
2: REO Speedwagon.
3: Boy, that's a weird mix.
2: Back then, rock,
3: that,
2: REO
3: that wouldn't
2: rock
3: have been
2: more,
3: in my top 10.
2: Long before the power ballad days of REO, but still, it is a mismatch. Then later they got to open for Led Zeppelin. That's a closer match, I guess.
3: That'd have been a little better.
2: But, yeah, no doubt.
3: They should open for AC/DC.
2: Well, they could have. AC/DC was starting to turn the stage around that time, so they certainly could have, but...
3: They could open for Ozzy. That would have probably worked.
2: Then what would they bite the head off of? Now, Ozzy did the bat thing.
3: Yeah. Bat something crazy.
2: That's nothing. Watch this. Like it's a contest or something.
3: There's a part about him in that Motley Crue movie. There's a movie out, basically the makings of Motley Crue. And when they toured with Ozzy, yeah, he was crazy. He was crazy.
2: The Ozzy Osbourne tour brought to you stuff. By PETA. People eating tasty animals.
3: Can't even say on radio what he was doing. It was not good.
2: And we'll leave it.
3: He's
2: at
3: a
2: that.
3: Weird guy. Weird guy.
2: Yet,
3: in the end, he embraced God. He had a savior. He was, in the end, he had his humility.
2: I don't have the humility. I got all that other stuff, but I don't have the humility.
3: Give it to God. He'll work on it for
2: you.
3: Real
2: I'm
3: hard.
2: Counting on that.
3: He'll bring it to you. He'll bring it on.
2: I'm counting on that. 12:35, Eugene Grader from Heartland Investor Services. Before I dig myself even further into a hole, it's time to go inside the numbers.
3: Well, good afternoon, everyone. Grain futures, we are sharply higher, third day in a row of rallies. Now, today we transition to the wheat market sharply higher, and we're essentially on the highs of the day right now. The wheat trade jumping 35 cents off its lows for Kansas City wheat. Chicago wheat, what do we got here? Yeah, Chicago wheat, as of today anyway, about 35 cents off its lows. What's in play? Well, France is kind of burning up. France wheat, French wheat, of course, they're on the other side of flowering, but it's definitely not good when it's 95 to 100 degrees. And Spain is also burning up. Germany now getting in trouble. Poland, their wheat a little behind theirs. And so they're in that flowering stage. It's a problem. And with the massive short position quickly built up by these idiot index funds, they're deciding, oops, maybe we shouldn't have done this so bad. And they're kind of reversing out these massive short positions that they have on. Plus, hey, Super El Nino is on the way. What is one thing you can count on in a Super El Nino since we figured them out some 70 years ago, since 1950s? Australian wheat production is going to be down. And it's a question of how much, but it's going to be down. So being short wheat is not necessarily a really good thing to do. And so they are backing out of their wheat positions in a big way today. Up 15.5 cents on July Chicago, 611.5. Kansas July up 17.5, 651.25. Even Minneapolis is getting in the act, even though it's raining up here in the Northern Plains, which we would like to see. July Minneapolis up 13.75, 626. September gaining 13.5 cents, 648.5. That December contract up 13.5. 671. Now, rumors were China's snooping around out there for some beans. Well, we had a sale of 372,000 metric tons of beans this morning. Of course, to a unknown destination. They have that loophole now that they could put in there so the market doesn't get as excited as it would if we'd have named it as China. Soybeans jumped sharply yesterday. They were up again this morning, well over a dime before getting trimmed after the opening. But corn maintaining strength. There's hope maybe China will be on the hunt for some corn as well. July corn up 6.5 cents, 4.20 and a quarter. December gaining 6 and a quarter, 6.48 and 3/4 cents on the beans. We have soybean oil down $1.04 right now, pound at 71.88. This is dealing with the flush out of the oil market, which was sharply higher this morning, but now losing all those gains on the day. Corn showing gains, 4.48 and 3/4 on that D's corn, up 6 and a quarter. Up 3 and 3/4 on July beans, 11.31 and 3/4, up 4.5 on November, 11.51. 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Phone numbers right at the top of the website. Now, on the cattle trade today, after such a spectacular performance here over the last few sessions, we are in retreat mode today. Box beef couldn't ring the bell near $400. Got there close yesterday. Down $3.47 on that choice to $396.11. Select, though, showing a slight gain of 57 cents. Index on the feeder index, pretty much near steady, up a penny from yesterday at 364.02. The board in retreat, but well off session lows. June cattle down 2 cents, 255.27. August cattle off 75 cents, 248.50. October given up 52 cents, 241.47. August feeders, they were down about $2 earlier, off 15 cents presently, 366.72. September feeders lower by 42 cents. 364.85, October down 22, 367.20. January feeders, they're up 27 cents at 353. Hogs have July steady, 94.80, October up $1.30, 81.22. In the metal markets today, gold for August picking up $40.30 an ounce, $4,394.70. Silver for July up $1.20, 71.21. Bitcoin, June contract up $285, $65,950. And over in the crude oil market, inventories today were showing sharply low over last week. We need to get this Strait of Hormuz open. We've been selling too much of our strategic reserve. The tank is getting low. Crude oil was up as much as $4 a barrel earlier in the day. Now, July crude oil up 21 cents, $76.34. August crude oil up 26 cents, $75.53. Gasoline, steady money, $2.81 and a quarter cent. Diesel fuel, just up a quarter cent, $3.13 after gains of 13 cents in the early morning hours. 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
4: I gotta be honest, I cannot tolerate one more day Brooke Rollins or anybody in the USDA talking about lawfare. We're going to help the people who've been wronged by government. I personally know of five situations that Brooke Rollins has been informed about people who've been wronged by the government, one of which is Joe Schumacher from Turner County, South Dakota. He is being vilified right now. And the USDA and Roger Chase, who I've had my differences with, but I went with Joe Schumacher to Huron to sit down with Roger Chase, the current director of FSA for the state of South Dakota. He was fair. He told Roger, it's clear that you have been wronged by the USDA. USDA is sending Joe Schumacher a bill every month and garnishing his payments that they have access to because of the USDA's mistake. The USDA admits they made a mistake, but now they're saying, we choose not to fix it. And I'm telling you that if Joe Schumacher has this problem, I know that there are 1,000 other people that have this problem. And all dates back to a PPP payment that he received in 2021. And starting January 2022, they started sending him a bill with penalties and fines
0: for $28,000 a month. And they admit that their data is wrong because Joe Schumacher has proven that he had the cattle and inventory that he claimed he had in 2021. And I understand that beyond FSA, there are more issues out there in the NRCS division than there is in the FSA division. And I think the FSA is littered with them. I've had calls from Kentucky. I've had calls from Nevada. I've had calls from Texas. I've had calls from all over this country. And what Brooke Rollins continues to do is blame Biden for things that she could fix. Blaming Biden for this new world screwworm that has now invaded the United States. That was a given. Once we saw it cross the Darien Gap that we had in check for so many years, but Elon Musk got in the middle of and screwed that all up, we knew it was coming to the U.S. And this is going to wreak havoc on animal production at a time that we cannot afford it. We need the USDA to get out of the mix on that situation and let the farmers and ranchers implement stewardship and husbandry, and we'll take care of it. TrentLoose@gmail.com. If you've got personal experience or you know of someone that has been dealing with the USDA in an unfair, unjust way, I want to hear from you. Because we are going to make a tremendous amount of noise about a program that was built to assist the people in a domestic supply of food. And at every turn, we have been using USDA to eliminate domestic food production. And that is why we import $50 billion more in agricultural products than we export each year. 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
21: Here's your AccuWeather forecast. A blend of sun and clouds, windy and cooler with a couple of showers today. The high 65. Partly cloudy, a passing shower or two tonight. Quite cool with the low down to 49. A mix of clouds and sun with a couple of showers. Milder on Thursday with the high up to 72. A beautiful day Friday, mostly sunny. The high 74. Cloudy Saturday, the high 75. And lots of clouds with a shower Sunday. The high 71. With your AccuWeather forecast, I'm meteorologist Jason Caterina.
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0: This morning, the internet lost its mind. 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
35: I'm Lauren Simonetti, and this is the Fox Business Report.
36: Stocks are mixed in afternoon trading as tech stocks regain some ground ahead of the Fed's first interest rate decision under new chair Kevin Warsh. The Fed is widely expected to hold rates steady when they make their announcement at 2 p.m. Eastern Time. Oil prices are rising on U.S.-Iran deal doubts, with West Texas Intermediate crude at close to $77. Chip stocks are rebounding. Shares of Broadcom are jumping over 5%. The chipmaker stock has taken a hit this month, but analysts at J.P. Morgan believe that the market continues to underestimate the semiconductor company and that the firm would be aggressive buyers at current levels. An Intel stock is up 3%. The company said that it was ready to start trial runs of the latest version of its chip manufacturing process. However, the Magnificent Seven big cap tech stocks are mostly lower, led by Meta and Alphabet. That's your Fox Business Report. I'm Hillary Barsky, invested in you.
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39: Trump hails the Iran deal. I'm Carmen Roberts, Fox News. But the president says it's not final yet, as he tells reporters at the G7 summit in France.
40: They have to behave themselves. If they're not behaving, they get hit again. You know, they'll be hit again because we can do it very easily.
39: And senior U.S. officials tell the AP that the draft deal includes, among other things, protections for Lebanon's territorial integrity, along with new minimum standard for Iran's highly enriched uranium. In return, the U.S. will move to waive but not eliminate some wide-ranging sanctions against Iran once the deal is signed. Fox's Peter Doocy has more from the G7 summit.
41: I got the president to explain what the difference is between giving Iran money and unfreezing Iranian money.
40: We have taken a lot of their money, and we have their money. We have taken their money. It's not our money. It's their money, and we froze it. At a certain point in time, I guess we're going to have to give it back.
41: That's the first time that we've heard that. It obviously comes after a weeks-long embargo that was really, really straining the Iranian economy. And we are now within 48 hours or so of that changing and of billions of dollars starting to flow in possibly every day as the oil sales resume.
39: And that agreement is securing a toll-free passage of the Strait of Hormuz for only 60 days. It's set to be signed Friday in Switzerland. And this is a Fox News alert. The Federal Reserve has just issued a statement and says it is leaving the rates unchanged and that it will likely change ease rates on the next meeting. America's listening to Fox News.
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Welcome to the K-Fire Cafe. 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Download it. 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You never have to miss a moment of the K-Fire Cafe each and every weekday afternoon, 3 to 5 o'clock. And this is a wonderful Watchdog Wednesday, minus a couple of the Watchdogs. Josh Gallion will not be with us. He has got the LAFRSI meeting, the Legislative Audit and Fiscal Review Committee meeting today, so he won't be in. Dustin Goverlow is not in today, so it is me and all of you out there. Top of the 4 o'clock hour, though, we'll be joined by Tim Knutson. He'll be talking about their affiliation that they got going with Steer Inc. For the Dakota Hope Clinic out of Minot. So he'll be joining us for a few minutes in the top of the 4 o'clock hour. Otherwise, we have plenty of time for all of you out there. 701-258-0550-800-228-0550. Give us a call. Tell us what you have to say. Share with us what's rattling around in your head. Whatever you topics you want to bring up. We can do that today, so don't be shy. You can come on and share your perspective with all of our great listeners out there. And maybe you'll have a question or a comment that'll spur some answers or other additional information to be shared. That would be good to do. Never hurts to throw something out there and see what people, you know, what other people have had similar experiences with, maybe, or encountered the situations the same, or maybe they've got the maybe they got some answers for some people's questions or comments or whatever out there. So yeah, it's so let us know. So earlier today, got to meet one of my listeners here. Not the way I wanted to meet him, but was happy to meet him. the insurance adjuster, for the barns that we lost and the damage to the other barn that wasn't completely blown away, but enough blown away that I don't know. It's a big undertaking, I think, to for a restoration on that one. But anyway, I got to meet him and spend some time, looking at the spot where the one barn used to be. And now it's strung out, in several different areas. So that was good. Like I said, not necessarily the way I would choose to want to meet one of the listeners here of the cafe, but sometimes you know, beggars can't be choosers, and sometimes we don't get to pick the way we come in contact with people, meet folks, and there's always a little bit of positive in things, even when you know it's a pretty negative situation having to deal with the loss of any kind of facilities. Whether it's barns, shops, bins, homes, and storm situations, but it was good to meet the gentleman that was assigned to come out and take measurements, do all those things, take pictures, verifications, and had an interesting talk with him. That there's another area, adjusters, that there's not nearly enough people doing it anymore. And so he says, he said after the storm, well, it's been a year ago this week, those storms that went through southern part of the state, especially out southeast, he said, man, that kept him busy all summer long, and there are just not enough adjusters out there to really get things done in a more timely fashion. Not that, I mean, they do them as good as they can, right? They get to them as quick as they can.
you know, I can't say any, you know, that's been about a week and a half. That's not that long, really. There's probably other ones he's still got to get to, and other adjusters have to get to other ones yet. And so, I mean, that's, I'm not complaining at a week and a half. It's just, that's the reality that there's not enough adjusters that you just, they can't get there in 72 hours to everywhere. Especially a storm of this magnitude. The area that it covered. And so that's, you know, someone's looking out there for another opportunity, you know, maybe, you know, a part-time deal that you want to do or that. Maybe there's an opportunity there to enter into that adjuster world and make, you know, make some people happier that adjustments can, you know, happen sooner, and maybe put some a little cash in your pocket besides. Or if you, you know, someone's looking for a career change, there you go. There's all sorts of things to do out there. And nobody has to stay in the same situation if you feel you're in a rut. There's all sorts of things. Just depends on how innovative, how much you want to work, how much you want to work at, engaging in something different. Opportunities are out there. That's kind of what that said to me is, you know, there's opportunity out there. And, you know, I would guess that an adjuster's job can be very stressful, but it can also be very rewarding. The people you get to meet, probably not going to make everyone happy, right? Situations and circumstances and losses the way they come out. But I would guess that, you know, you get to meet some pretty good folks. And, I mean, you're meeting them in a time in their life that they're not very, a lot of times good frame of mind, the right attitude or that, if they're facing serious damage and loss. But I would think you still get to meet some pretty good folks out there. And, yeah, so I enjoyed a little short visit with him, in the short time that he had to visit a few minutes there after we got done, after he got done climbing up and down his ladder and everything else. So, I tried to send a billy goat home with him, but he wouldn't take one because we had to go through the goat pen, so he could go up on and look at the damage on the third barn there. And, I said, well, you know, I can send a goat home with you, but that didn't work. He wasn't having no part of taking a goat home. But, so there is, you know, now we can finally know that, well, we start just, demolishing what we can demolish that hasn't, well, the one barn, the ends are there, but the rest of the barn took off, and part of that, and part of the roof on the third barn, we ended up going across the road and cleaning up, and got that done right away the day after, got that out of the neighbor's field. But now we, you know, because you never know what you should touch, what you shouldn't touch, what you should move, what you shouldn't move, so they can get proper pictures or documentation, or, you know, look at what the construction of it was, and things like that. So, yeah, and it's just kind of a little bit of a busy time of the year for us. Yeah, I'm on the road a lot, running pigs in a circle, so I'm not around a lot. So the hours in a day that we actually have time to work on the cleanup effort is going to take a while to do. So, and we still have stuff scattered on our property in a wide area. We did, for the most part, got the heavier stuff, the bigger pieces that were laying in the creek bottom there, yanked out with an excavator that my son-in-law's boss had available to make use of. So got that pulled out so that we could have that on mainland, right, and get to it with the Bobcat. And so that was good. So we got things, or it's small enough pieces that we can walk to in the wetter bottom there and get out. We don't need the big equipment to grab it. So it's going to be a process, just like everyone else out there, and that was in the storm path. I'm still getting new pictures on a daily basis and things shared. Unbelievable.
the amount of damage that you know, a wind. You wouldn't think a straight line wind would do something like that. But and it was odd. The third barn that had, like I said, about a third of the roof and then some inside, tore some sheeting on the inside off as the wind came into it. But I don't really know how some of that happened. I mean, it's, I don't know, the pressure coming in, if it acts like a little, you know, it's almost like a little bomb exploding and just shakes things loose and drops this and tears that off, but doesn't touch that over there. It's weird. It's pretty weird how that happened. And the corner of the barn, this is the odd thing. The southwest corner of the barn, of which where the storm and the wind direction was from, the southwest corner didn't have the damage. The southeast side had some missing. The northwest end had some missing, and the northeast

Welcome back to the K-Fire Cafe. Daryl East here on K-Fire 550. Happy to have you here with us on K-Fire 550 for the cafe. And it is a wonderful Watchdog Wednesday, minus Josh Gallion. No, Josh Gallion, he's got the Lafferty meeting, the Legislative Audit and Fiscal Review Committee that he reports to. And Dustin is not with us today. Again, top of the 4 o'clock hour, we'll visit a few minutes with Tim Knutson with Dakota Hope Clinic out of Minot and a new partnership that they've entered into. Going to hear about that and an event that they've got coming up also regarding that, and to kick off that new partnership that they've got into. And so that'll be interesting to hear that. But until then, 701-258-0550, 800-228-0550. Whatever you want to talk about, whatever you want to say, whatever you got rattling around in your head, you can share today. I know that there was a, and I don't know if it's still going on or if it's finished and completed or not, but I would imagine it probably is, but Mercer County Commission meeting was this morning, and I think it was over. I'd probably get a phone call updating on that, but so yeah, that is the, that was this morning.

0: know they had some things on the docket there, or some study things or something, I don't know, having to do with the natural gas plant or that that's planned or in the planning stages or whatever. But, so, not sure about that. I know that there was talk of changing the public input or that structure or something. I don't know what was all up with that, but there's several things were going on there today at the Mercer County Commission meeting. So, yeah, if anyone was at that, has an update, you can give us a call, 701-258-0550, 800-228-0550, and let us know how that went and what came out of that, I guess, would be interesting to know and interesting to hear some of that, of what's going on. So I'd mentioned in the first segment there, you know, it's a busy time of year for us, me running around, running pigs in a circle. And county fair season, yeah, one of the best seasons we have is the county fair season. And it's in full swing. It is up and running. You know, like I said, we kicked it off last weekend with the McLean County Fair. And this weekend's a big weekend for them. There's a lot of them out there. And I'm going to Foster County Thursday and Friday. And then Bottineau County Saturday and Sunday. So, but there's, yeah, this weekend is, there's a whole lot of them going on this weekend out there. It's one of the bigger weekends for county fairs. Another big weekend for them is like that July 10th, 11th, whatever weekend that fall, whatever the dates are that weekend. I know that's another big weekend where there's quite a few of them going on. So you end up, you know, a couple of weekends that really fill up heavy with them. And so I hope people out there that when the county fair happens in your county that you get out to it, check it out. You know, that's where a lot of the 4-H and FFA youth showcase their projects, everything from critters, big or small, bunnies, you know, chickens, lambs, pigs, cattle, goats. And to more of the what they call the static exhibits, the, you know, your woodworking, your welding, your vegetable projects, your drawings and paintings and sewing, and I mean just the plethora of things that can go into that. So it's good to go out and support that showcase of that. And you know, the showcase, if they have the livestock and that kind of stuff, I mean, a little bit of showcase of some of the stock in North Dakota, right? So go out and support that. And you know, if people say, well, there's never nothing to do, people, I get a kick out of people that there's never nothing to do. And some of the people I've heard say that I've never seen at them events in their communities. And I'm sitting there going, no, you just, You want the things of New York City for entertainment, but you live here. So if you want the level of entertainment of New York City, go live and deal with New York City. And otherwise, enjoy the simpler things that we do have here in this state. You know, go fishing. Take the kids fishing. Get out. Go out and see. But I do encourage people. And there's other, you know, small town festivals and that going on this time of the year also. It's not just the county fairs, but other small town festivals out there. Community events going on. You know, take them in. Go take them in. Things like rhubarb festivals and stuff like that out there. They're just small community, simple, fun little events, go take in, check them out, make sure you find out what's going on in your community or the neighboring communities. Yeah. Jump in the car, drive 15 minutes, 30 minutes, an hour, and go take something in another community and support them also. I'll be back with more of the K-Fire Cafe here on K-Fire 550. I'm Daryl Lease, right after this.
1: News. I'm John Saucier. So many details of a peace deal between the United States and Iran are under wraps. This deal would reportedly make available more than $300 billion to help Iran rebuild from the war. At the G7 summit in France, President Trump now claims that money was Iran's to begin with, and it comes with conditions.
2: They have to behave themselves. If they're not behaving, they get hit again. You know, they'll be hit again because we can do it very easily.
1: Vice President J.D. Vance appeared to claim this week the money would come from other Gulf nations. The Federal Reserve announcing today, after it wrapped up its two-day meeting, it would be keeping interest rates unchanged. Federal Reserve Chairman Kevin Warsh.
3: Economic activity is expanding at a solid pace, despite elevated uncertainty that owes in part to the conflict in the Middle East.
1: 9 of the 19 Federal Reserve policymakers, though, suggest they do expect to raise interest rates later this year. 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
15: Here is your AccuWeather forecast. Cloudy, a passing shower or two. Tonight's low, 47. Clouds and sun, some showers around tomorrow. High Thursday, 72. Clouds tomorrow night, low 51. Friday, sunshine and some clouds, a high 74. Cloudy on Saturday with a high 75. And on Sunday, clouds and sunshine with a high 71. Download the AccuWeather app today. With your AccuWeather forecast, I'm Andy Robb.
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0: 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Download it. Take it wherever you live and go to. You don't have to, you know, you don't have to have the AM signal to listen. Yeah, you don't ever have to miss it. If you have the app, anywhere you go, you can tune in and listen each and every weekday afternoon, 3 to 5 o'clock. And I'm kind of curious out there what everyone is thinking about the yet-to-be-signed Iran deal. You know, we won't see anything of what's in details on it, supposedly until it's signed. Obviously, you got White House people leaking things, and heck, Trump probably is leaking things himself to get coverage on it. That's not unheard of. Kind of a normal practice to do by any president out there is you kind of leak a few things because you want some coverage on it, right? But I just wonder, you know, is there anything really substantial in it? And is there the elimination of them creating nuclear weapons? Is the major things covered or not? I don't know. Is the Strait of Hormuz really going to be opened? There's already some dispute on that one that, you know, it was said by the White House or Trump, I don't know who directly said it for sure, but that the Strait of Hormuz is going to be open, you know, freely open, free, no fees, no, and but yet there's a leak that came out supposedly from someone with inside the White House or maybe even J.D. Vance himself. I don't know. Someone said that Iran's still going to have some sort of fees attached to this. So, I mean, it's a matter of how the media is probably grabbing the wording, too, and you know, putting it out there and reporting it, too. Don't think that wouldn't happen, right? I mean, that's... But, again, I said it yesterday. I am waiting to see how long it takes for Israel to lob another bomb or missile at somebody and negate the whole thing. That's every time that we've been supposedly close to a deal, that's what's happened. They've sent a missile to Lebanon, so I'm just waiting to see how long until that happens. And whether that shuts this thing down, I don't know. Signing is supposed to be coming up later this week or weekend, maybe. I don't know. Hasn't really been a lot of acknowledgement from either side other than our side saying, we have a deal. You know, we have an agreement. We're going to sign it. But no... No real good details put out about it yet. And of which can be strategic, right? You know, strategic so that you get the deal signed. So you don't have someone in Israel going, "Eh, we don't like it. Lob that missile." I don't know. It's probably going to undo it anyways, right? If they do it even after the signed agreement. Depends on what's in... I mean, here's the other thing. Does anyone really think that a country like Iran puts their signature down and puts any weight behind the value of that signature? Does anyone really think that? That's been my whole thing all along. Is like, okay... We're reaching an agreement with a country that hates us. How good is that signature? How good is that agreement? That's what I want to know. Well, when will that be? When is that question going to arise? You know, will it hold up? Does it mean anything? Will there be any way to make it stick? I mean, and people go, well, then we'll just go in and obliterate them. Yeah, then I'll go back, then I'll have this question. Why didn't we just do that to begin with then? If they're such a threat, I would ask this question. Why didn't we bomb them enough to turn that sand to glass? Heat her up, turn it to glass. That would be my question. If there was that serious of a threat there, if they truly were within days or hours of nuclear weapon capability, why didn't we just go in there and turn them to glass? 701-258-0550-800-228-0550. Let's go to one of our listeners who are calling in. Welcome to the cafe. What do you have to say?
1: Could I recommend a book to you as far as understanding Muslim culture?
0: Absolutely.
1: Okay, the book is called The Hajj. That's spelled H-A-J by Leon Uris, I believe, or James Michener, one of the two. But what it explains quite clearly is that the Muslim culture prizes the ability to deceive the infidel by lying to them. So they will say whatever they think they have to say to get Trump to do what they want him to do, but don't deceive yourself into thinking that their word means anything.
0: Well, and that's my point on this deal, is that there's just, I don't think that signature on an agreement is worth the, you know, the paper it's on. In fact, the paper's probably worth more. So my question is, why do we waste time with the paper and money? Because I believe that it doesn't hold any water. And the conquering of the quote-unquote infidel, as he brought up, you know, anyone who is not of Muslim belief, they believe is an infidel, right? And if you don't worship Allah, then you're an infidel. So they're out to conquer, to control the infidel, to take over the infidel. And it's by any means possible. And absolutely, deception is one of them. I mean, if they have to deceive, it's no big deal because they are controlling the infidel by doing that. That's a mission. That's a, you know, part of their belief in who they are and that. So I don't, yeah. I mean, we can celebrate a deal, but short of a deal involving our people, someone within our intelligence community, with every one of their leaders every minute of the day, to know exactly what is said and done, I don't know how you can, I don't know how you reach an agreement. I don't know how you reach a deal with these people. Because, I mean, how many peace deals have we had in the Middle East? How many peace arrangements? How many ceasefire arrangements? Those folks are so used to fighting and trying to take each other over there. There is no such thing in my mind. There just isn't. And what are we really doing it for? That's my question. What are we really engaging in the Middle East for? I think I know. I'm asking this of everyone out there. What is the reason that any of you listening out there think it's justifiable to be into the Middle East and be in this police state and the policemen for the world and the You know, what's the reason behind it? What would justify it for you? What would, I mean, what you know, spending billions and billions of dollars being a policeman for the world, what is the justification to make that okay in your mind? I mean, is the oil and energy they have that important? Is, you know, is the wealth, if we can keep them in control over there, we're safe here? No, that doesn't work. We know that. I mean, what is the justification for that? I mean, I'm just wondering what people think a justifiable reason is, a good reason, that we keep being policemen of the world. Because, as that caller just said, their word really isn't any good. Is it? I don't think so. 701-258-0550. Welcome to the cafe. What do you have to say?
1: You were asking about a reason. And I'm not talking about being a policeman to the world, because I don't think anybody can really do that. I don't think any country can do that. But there are many people that would tell you that as corrupt as America has become in some ways, the only reason that God still blesses us, and I don't know if you believe that God blesses us, I think he does, but the reason he still does, one of the main reasons, is that we protect Israel. He says in the Bible, I will bless those that bless you, and I will curse those that curse you.
0: So that's fine in one respect, but my question is the regime that's been in charge of Israel, are we protecting the best interest of the Jewish people? Because it seems, like I said, every time the last few months that we're close to a deal, Israel will bomb Lebanon. Israel will bomb this place. Israel bomb. Every time. So at what point do we say, yes, we are to have this, you know, we want this favor, right? So we want to be this blessed nation. But when someone keeps sticking it to us, is that truly what we should be protecting? Are we protecting the wrong thing? Is Netanyahu forthright with us? I think that's a fair question. Is that regime forthright with us? Is the Zionist movement being forthright in their dealings? Is that Netanyahu regime being forthright in their dealings? Or are we getting led down a path that we can't come out of unless we just absolutely pull back from? That's my question. I'm going to run to a break here and take a little bit of a break on the K-Fire Cafe. When we come back, we're going to visit with Jim Sabby, Pfeiffer's Auction, out of the Bowman office, see what he's been up to. I need to ask him on the air about an auction he's got coming up this fall in Flasher. He sent me a picture of a 4440 John Deere tractor. Looks like it is showroom ready. We need to... ask him some questions on that one. So we'll visit with him when we come back on this wonderful Watchdog Wednesday. I'm Daryl Lease. Don't go anywhere.
2: 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Daryl Lease in the K-Fire Cafe.
3: K-Fire 550.
4: Thursday edition, Clay and Buck. We will break down the absolute latest on the Iran memorandum. What are the price of oil and gas doing? And what is the overall impact in the Strait of Hormuz so far? Plus, we'll be joined by Senator Ron Johnson of Wisconsin, as well as one of the top officials.
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0: Cafe. Daryl Lease here on K-Fire 550. Happy to have you here with us today on a wonderful Watchdog Wednesday afternoon. And part of our Watchdog efforts is we want to look out for your best interest when it comes time for retirement, or if you're handling an estate and dispersing of the assets, be it land, be it equipment, you know, whether it's farming or other businesses, you know, the best way is the auction way. Jim Sabby, Pfeiffer's Auction out of the Bowman office. I'm gonna get to some questions for you about that you spurred with me by sending me a picture. But how's everything going this week in the auction business?
1: Well, good. We had a great sale yesterday up at Butte, North Dakota. Cliff Sanders had a sale up there, and for this family. And I tell you what, it was unbelievable. A great crowd, and I love the live auctions. But you know what? They were very well-respected people in their community. And I tell you what, people showed up. We had a lot of people, a lot of on-site bidders, and a lot of stuff went all over the country. But it was just nice to see everybody on-site. And we've had a lot of auctions. We're kind of slowing down until our big car auction coming up in July. So if anybody's got collector cars or pickups or whatever, motorcycles, go to Pfeiffer's.com and check out what we have so far. We got a bunch more coming in. But our sale is July 25th. We got a big car show that day. They're estimating 350 vehicles in the car show. That night, we have great country music coming in. You know what? It's just one of those deals. Things are working good in Bowman, North Dakota with our car show, our car club in Pfeiffer's. And we're bringing in Chancey Williams coming in to Bowman, North Dakota for a Main Street concert. It is free to the public. So that's what we're doing. We're getting ready in July for that. And then we got a lot of farm auctions coming up, booking a bunch more. Actually, just booked a manufacturing company out of Pelican Rapids, Minnesota. We're going to be doing that coming up in August. But, you know, I was at Flasher here today, and I sent you a picture of a tractor. But we've got a fantastic sale coming up on the 15th of September in Flasher, right on the east side of Flasher, about 3-4 miles, for the Mike Miller family retirement. And I tell you what, he's got great equipment.
0: Well, you sent me a picture of a 4440 that looks like it should be on a showroom floor, Jim. I mean, that's just an indicator of probably the quality of equipment and items going to be throughout that whole auction.
1: Yes, he's got a beautiful 750 John Deere drill that he used this spring as a custom seat for some guys. It's all older equipment, but it's all kept up very well. But he decided he wanted to get this 4440 of his, you know, fixed up, done right. So, I mean, the engine's been done, the transmission, PTO pumps, hydraulic pumps, and then it's been painted in the sand down. You will never find a tractor as nice as this. And all the interior is redone. And there is actually an air seat in that tractor. So it's been like, and that is going to be September 15th, just east of Flasher.
0: All right. I mean, you know, I should maybe get the guy's name and number from you so I can go try and buy that tractor ahead of time.
1: Well, it's going to take you 6 figures to buy it ahead of time.
0: Jim Sabby, give your number out here for everybody.
1: All right, 701-523-6283. 701-523-6283. 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We'll help you out.
0: All right, Jim Sabby, appreciate it. We'll talk to you down the road. You have a great week in between.
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6: What if he doesn't like the deal? I'm Carmen Roberts, Fox News.
7: If I don't like it, we'll go back to shooting at them, dropping bombs on their head.
6: President Trump speaking to reporters at the G7 in France ahead of the signing of that deal, which is supposed to happen Friday in Switzerland. Fox's Peter Ducey has more from France.
8: If Iran lives up to their end of the deal, they will get to cash in big time, billions of dollars worth of selling oil. They can also apply for this money in a fund to help rebuild, and they can see some of their own funds unfrozen. But President Trump wants to make one thing very clear. None of that money is coming directly from the U.S. taxpayers. President Trump says if they start breaking the rules, the U.S. will resume a bombing campaign again. Same story if the Strait of Hormuz closes or if Iran tries to charge tolls in the strait.
6: We have our first named storm of the Atlantic hurricane season. Meteorologists believe that Tropical Storm Arthur, which formed in the Gulf this morning off the Texas coast, will eventually move inland and spread life-threatening flooding rains across the south.
9: Tropical storm force winds are expected from parts of southwest Louisiana, while widespread rainfall from 5 to 10 inches, with isolated totals approaching 20 inches, could lead to significant flash flooding from Texas into the deep south.
6: Fox meteorologist Adam Klotz, tropical storm warnings remain in effect for portions of the Texas and Louisiana coast. The Federal Reserve held interest rates steady today, but nearly half of policymakers are open to rate hikes later this year. This was Chairman Kevin Warsh's first Fed meeting and a clear sign that inflation concerns are heating up again. Prospects of higher interest rates this year sent stocks into a slide. The Dow Industrials lost 507 points after two back-to-back records. The meantime, crude oil lower, $75.23 a barrel. 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
11: 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A statewide health collaborative is launching pilot projects aimed at making North Dakota the healthiest state in the nation.
12: The Multi-Partner Health Collaborative's first project received $10,000 to map family support resources across the state and identify service gaps. The group was created in 2024 to bring together government agencies, health providers, tribal nations, businesses, and other organizations to improve public health. Additional pilot projects focused on heart disease, mental health, nutrition, and tobacco use are expected to be announced. I'm Rob Dawson.
11: Applications for the 2026 North Dakota State Parade will close this weekend. The entry application form is available online and must be submitted before Sunday, June 21st at 11:59 p.m. Organizers say more than 200 entries have been submitted as of mid-June. The annual event in Minot, the 44th parade, is scheduled for July 18th. This year's theme is honoring 250 years of heroes. I'm Jason Tulin.
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32: Here is your AccuWeather forecast. Cloudy, a passing shower or two. Tonight's low, 47. Clouds and sun, some showers around tomorrow. High Thursday, 72. Clouds tomorrow night, low 51. Friday, sunshine and some clouds, a high 74. Cloudy on Saturday with a high 75. And on Sunday, clouds and sunshine with a high 71. Download the AccuWeather app today. With your AccuWeather forecast, I'm Andy Robb.
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0: Welcome back to the K-Fire Cafe, hour number two on a wonderful Watchdog Wednesday afternoon. No Dustin Gavrilo today. I'm Daryl East. Happy to have you here with us today on K-Fire 550. And right now, we have the opportunity, I tell you what, talk about an organization that's providing some watching over you services and watching out for you services when it comes to people that may have an unplanned pregnancy, don't know what direction to turn. Dakota Hope Clinic out of Minot does a wonderful, wonderful community outreach effort up there in the north central part of the state. And they've got a new kind of partnership that they've went into, and they've got an awareness event for that partnership, an informational event, kind of an informal informational event coming up. Tim Knutson with the Dakota Hope Clinic, how are you doing today?
1: I'm doing good, good, good, good.
0: So, Tim, before we get into that, let people give the 30-second elevator speech of what Dakota Hope Clinic does and provides.
1: Yeah, so you kind of hinted at already too. We're a pregnancy help center, so with unexpected pregnancies. So, but we provide, you know, lots of services. So I encourage people even to go to our website at dakotahope.org and just learn about what we have there, because it's not just about before she has the baby too. We have a lot of services afterwards, but we do pregnancy tests, ultrasound, parenting classes, all kinds of classes and stuff and support in that way too. And we have a baby boutique that the parents can actually shop at with points that they earn through going through classes that we provide to learn how to be good parents, but also too just how to be good neighbors and just, you know, how to do your finances, Bible studies, all kinds of stuff like that. And the baby boutique is filled with all brand new items, you know, so toys and diapers and clothes and all kinds of stuff. And so... And then we also are located in Tioga, and we have like a mini clinic in Tioga and up in Botno to service those rural areas, because we know that it gets to be quite a distance between some of the pregnancy centers here in North Dakota. And so, and we've been open since 2013. And, yeah, and we've seen a tremendous amount of people that have, maybe come in thinking that, you know, this is too much for us to take on. We want to abort this baby. And we have, just wonderful conversations with them and just say, hey, let's just slow down a little bit. Let's think about this. And we talk to them about, you know, options and how to look at this. It's amazing. Like a high 80, 90% like that of people that come in with that mindset have changed their mind and chosen life for their child. And so that is the goal of what we do at Dakota Hope Clinic. And all of our services are free. But they only are free because of what we get from donors, of course. So we do different fundraising events throughout the year. You know, the next one, of course, is our banquet in September at the state fairgrounds. And then we have the Festival of Trees. And then we have like a year-end giving event with some local with St. Joseph's Community Foundation, or now called Inspiritus. And then we also do Giving Hearts Day. But the most recent thing that we've gotten involved with is STEER Incorporated. So STEER, S-T-E-E-R, which is... out of Bismarck, and they've been around since 1956. And steer, like the cow steer, and what they do is they help farmers and ranchers both to get involved with helping support local ministries or worldwide ministries, really. And so, yeah, we finally got to be approved to be a part of that organization. And with doing that, then we're actually doing a steak dinner on July 14th out at 52 Pines, which is just outside of Minot, on the way kind of up to Del Lac, North Dakota. And we're going to be putting on a steak dinner for farmers or ranchers that want to come, and we want to talk to them about how they can support the work that we do and then how STEER can help them. STEER is an organization that helps basically with upfront costs. So if you're a farmer and you want to help us, and say you commit to a yield from 100 acres to give to us, they'll provide the upfront costs for that 100 acres, and then you work the field, and then when you bring it to town, and then the proceeds would go through STEER, and then they would donate that to Dakota Hope, and of course, alleviating some tax benefits, you know, taxes there too. So then also, same thing with anybody that's maybe a rancher, and they have cows or some, they'll purchase the upfront cows, So whether it's beef cattle or whatever it might be. And then when they calve out, they bring that calf in and sell that, and we get the proceeds. And so that's a whole plan that they've been doing since 1956. And so we're going to be doing this dinner at 52 Pines on July 14th. And I encourage people that if they want to learn more about who we are and what we do and how they can support our life-affirming work that we do at Dakota Hope Clinic, we're a Christian organization at our basis. And so I encourage them to reach out to me. I'm Tim Knutson. I'm the Director of Development. My number is 701-833-8951. And again, that's DakotaHope.org is our website. So yeah, we would love to have some farmers and ranchers come on board. Man, if we had even 10 people participating, I mean, that would be a huge boost to our bottom line and just really helping us continue to do the work that we do at Dakota Hope and helping save lives.
0: So Tim, for that July 14th informational getting together, meeting, finding out more about how the Steer Inc. Relationship is going to work, is there a deadline to kind of let know that people want to come to that, or what kind of a notification do you need?
1: Yeah, if they would let me know at least by July 5th, because I got to give the count to the 52 Pines, and we're limited by number of seats too, but we got to let them know how many steaks we're going to be serving that day. So by July 5th, that would be good if somebody call me or text me. And like I said, if you forget, you can reach out to Dakota Hope, of course, and they will get you connected with me if need be. But July 5th would be awesome. And we are planning on, we got a sponsor. We're really, and I know they didn't want to be recognized, but Shoresky Ag has been such a wonderful sponsor and underwriter for what we do and just a big sponsor of what we do. And they have offered to be an underwriter for this event, and humbly, what they didn't want any recognition, you know. We were so thankful for organizations like that. Also, it would be kind of a risk on our part to take, you know. But they are going to be flipping the bill for that, and we're thankful for that. So, if anybody listening out there is, if you consider yourself pro-life and you'd like to learn more about Dakota Hope and what we do, I really, really encourage you to give me a call at 701-833-8951. And my name again is Tim Knutson.
0: So Tim, that's great. I mean, you need those special relationship and partnerships to help, kind of cover some of these expenses so that you're not necessarily taking out of money donated to try and, take a chance, right, so to speak, right? You get your good partners to help cover the risk side of the fundraising and the new ideas and that. That's great. That's awesome. Good on Shoresky Egg. Appreciate that. And I know they're very supportive of what Dakota Hope does, along with many others out there, by the way. But Tim, yeah. I don't even, even if someone doesn't really know, okay, I'm pro-life, but man, there's certain instances, situations, whatever. Mm-hmm. You guys aren't forcing anything on people. You're providing education. You're providing an opportunity to learn what this, little human being in their body is, going to be someday or can be.
1: Yeah.
0: And the support, I mean, I know that you've had people come in and ask for support that have made the decision to go to a clinic and abort, and they come back, and it's, you guys provide that kind of support too. It's like we can't kick people away. We have to when they want to come and they have a situation where they didn't make what we consider the right choice, right, Tim? That the doors are open for that kind of consoling consultation and working with at the end too. So this is something that isn't being forced upon the community. This is an opportunity for people that end up and find themselves in a situation they don't feel there's any hope in.
1: Right, exactly. And that's the thing. So, in fact, the hope that is in our title, of course, is the hope that we provide that if they have had an abortion and they're regretting that, and I don't care how old you are, it seems like the majority of the people, and I would even say all of them, have that regret. We offer what's called Discover Peace, and what it is, and that's only through Jesus, and that's only through a relationship with Him. And, you know, that there's nothing that we have done that cannot be covered by the blood of Jesus. So that's the thing, is that we encourage people to come to us if they've, even afterwards, even if it's after our advice and they just feel deep regret. But the thing is that we're hoping that we can cut that off at the pass and encourage them to come in and learn about, you know, all the opportunities that we have. I mean, this baby boutique in itself has saved so many lives by just telling people that we're here to help you with things like diapers and clothes, because so many times the guys are just really worried about the cost that it takes, you know. And, you know, and as far as rape and incest and all that type of stuff, I hear people, you know, talk

0: And so that just a reminder for people also, if you're available, Tim. So we'll work that out between you and me on a text message back and forth like we set this one up. So Tim Knutson, appreciate you taking the time, and keep up the good work at the Dakota Hope Clinic.
1: Thank you, Darryl. We appreciate you.
0: All right, and I'll be back after a short break with more of the Cafe right after this.
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Fire Cafe. Daryl Lease here on K-Fire 550. Happy to have you here on a wonderful Watchdog Wednesday afternoon. And the Diesel Watchdog is not able to be with us today. However, if you need some diesel diagnostics done or diesel repair, or you just need the additive, CJ over at DAC Diesel, he can set you up with all of that and more. And a smile. Yeah, all that and a smile, right? So give CJ over at DAC Diesel a call, 701-258-5011. You can email him, cj@dacdiesel.com. Or you can also just go ahead and, you know, give him a call or go on the website and they'll ship out the additive to you. The website is DAC Diesel.

0: 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So all your diesel engine needs, get a hold of them. 701-258-0550 is the number here to call today, 800-228-0550. And let's go to the phone lines. Welcome to the cafe. What do you have to say?
1: Hey, Daryl. Say I missed the first half of the show, but I thought in the spirit of, Watchdog Wednesday, it would have been a good day to hear from Dustin, especially with the survey results of the Ethics Commission coming out. I thought it was a pretty good conducted survey. I took it myself and participated in it. I think the results really echoed some of the sentiment that I had about it, along with others. I think people want transparency. They want honesty. We think that there needs to be some changes when it comes to ethics within the political realm. I did find it kind of interesting today that Rob Port tried to twist it following the primary. He wrote an article saying that only a certain fraction of the community took it, and it really doesn't fully represent everyone, but yet nobody wants to talk. Quit talking about Ray Holmberg. People have quit talking about Jason Doctor. I think we really need to come back to the conversation what holds these politicians, these elected leaders, accountable. So what are your thoughts on that? Have you had time to look at that survey and kind of read through that?
0: I have not had a chance to look through that, Travis, but I can say just from what you've give a synopsis of what the 2-Bit Blogger shared, obviously comparing it to the turnout of the primary election. Here's the thing. I'm guessing this is no different than when we see a poll done, and I think the poll has meaning, first of all, okay. But it's no different than when we see a poll done about congressional approval. Okay, congressional approval for the last decade and a half or more has probably run somewhere between 12% and 22% favorable approval. But yet, everyone that answers that, and not everyone, but a big majority of people that answer that way, will give there's like a 70-some percent, almost 80% approval of their own congressperson. And so they look at it as, it's that problem over there. It can't be the one I voted for. So people have a hard time admitting what they voted. What this tells me is people have a hard time admitting of the decision they made could possibly be wrong. And that's human nature, okay? But if they're saying as a whole there's a problem, there's a problem. I think it's valid in that aspect, Travis.
1: Well, I think we really have to wonder why there's been so much scrutiny, by some to the Ethics Commission. That was voted in by the people. That wasn't just something that came out of nowhere. That was something that was, created by the people. I think that, especially, and I'm going to, bring up the governor. I think that there needs to be, some credit given to that. The people said this is what we want. We need to make it work.
0: Well, and to me, there's not enough actionable teeth in it. The Jason Doctor thing is a prime example. There's not enough actionable teeth. I mean, he was still in there serving after this, and this, there's not enough actionable teeth in the ethics portion of it. And don't think that's going to going to change by the legislators changing it themselves. I'll be back with more after this.
2: Fox News, I'm Tom Graham. President Trump detailing parts of the so-called Memorandum of Understanding with Iran. It would give Tehran waivers to sell oil and make $300 billion available to help rebuild from the war.
3: President Trump says the U.S. will not be putting up that money. There'll be 15 to 20 years to rebuild what they have right now.
4: The agreement also requires Iran to allow toll-free passage through the Strait of Hormuz.
2: Fox's Jared Halpern there, a convicted New York serial killer, learning his fate today.
5: Decades after killing multiple women on New York's Long Island, 62-year-old Rex Huerman was sentenced to life in prison without parole for his crimes. He admitted to killing eight women, the remains of most of them found between 1993 and 2011. The killings went unsolved until DNA matched from a pizza crust Huerman discarded in a Manhattan trash can led to his arrest in 2023.
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17: Here is your AccuWeather forecast. Cloudy, a passing shower or two. Tonight's low, 47. Clouds and sun, some showers around tomorrow. High Thursday, 72. Clouds tomorrow night, low 51. Friday, sunshine and some clouds, a high 74. Cloudy on Saturday with a high 75. And on Sunday, clouds and sunshine with a high 71. Download the AccuWeather app today. With your AccuWeather forecast, I'm Andy Robb.
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0: 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Happy to have you here with us on a wonderful Watchdog Wednesday. No Dustin Gavrilo today. But, you know, we have time for all of you out there. 701-258-0550, 800-228-0550. And give us a call. Right before the break, they're talking about the Ethics Commission and a survey that they did that people are wanting more accountability in that, and they're wanting, they think there's too many things that are unscrupulous, less than ethical, shall we say, going on. And there's some people that want to dismiss that, and we'll just look at the recent, election results, and that they say, no one thinks it's theirs, but it's everyone else's. But if they're seeing it in everyone else, don't think that yours isn't possibly involved. That's the thing I was getting at there. Same with the congressional. Again, 12 to 22% in the last decade and a half, or even more, of approval, favorable approval rating of Congress. But when you ask these same people, do you approve of your congressional person's work, it's in the high 70s or 80s of approval. So it's always the problem over there, never here. And that's partly because a human nature doesn't want to admit that you made a mistake, or that a decision you made wasn't working out the way you thought it would. And that gets tough. 701-258-0550. Welcome to the cafe. What do you have to say?
1: Is that me, Daryl?
0: It is you.
1: Hello. Yes, Daryl, I'm sorry to hear about your buildings. How's that going in that storm?
0: So the adjuster was just out today, so we'll wait and see on what they come up with there. The one was a complete loss, we know that, but the other building that was a partial roof loss, we don't know where that's going to come out at yet. We might have a piece or two yet lingering in the neighbor's field that we couldn't see. We didn't want to drive all over it, obviously. But we got most of that cleaned up, and it's a slow process this time of the year for us, Fred, because we're going 10 different directions with the meat and cheese sales business. I'm going different directions with the racing pigs, and so we only get, very short time that we're there together to do some of this cleanup work, so it's going to be a long process.
1: You know what, Daryl? I'm really sorry to hear about that. That those winds and those storms have taken so many tolls on us over the years, and I feel for you, man. And if there's any way we can help you, just give me a call. And if you got something going there, we'll see if one of us can at least make it over to help you. If anybody else is out there, you just can't imagine how busy it gets when you're trying to put in a crop or work with livestock this time of year. Every sunshine hour helps. And you're either sleeping or you're working. Pretty soon you kind of cheat on the sleep, and then the work gets cheated on. So, I'm praying for you, Daryl. Anyway.
0: I appreciate that. I appreciate that, Fred. And you're right, because and your mind gets stressed during these things, and I've seen enough of this kind of stuff happen. I'm probably handling it way better than what my daughter and son-in-law are, because it's their place now. And so what direction do they head? What will they're waiting on the insurance. What will we have to work with? What won't we have to work with? All of that. So It's you have to adapt. You got to be able to adapt, roll with the punches, do what you can with what you're going to have to do with, and you can't worry and stress about what you're not able to do at this point, and that's just the direction we have to take it.
1: We have to learn how to put some of that stuff on God, because a lot of times this world can put bad things on people. And you have to learn how to put it on God and just stay where you're at till he tells you what to do. Do what he says, and he'll make it better, quicker. That's all I can say, because I've been through it too, Daryl. This election.
0: Oh, yeah.
1: And the way it went. This election and the way it went, Daryl, has is putting a lot of burdens on people. Now we got this double whammy with this thing going on over in the Middle East, and it's applied a lot of pressure this spring to people for gasoline. Just happened to happen right there in farming. And then we got the pressure of the fertilizer costs, the chemical costs have gone up, and everything else has gone up. And now Trump wants to let them guys kind of sail. I was ready to throw my Trump cap in the garbage this morning. Then I started watching.
0: Oh, did we lose you, Fred?
1: Yeah, can you hear me? I'm going through some hills up here. Can you hear me?
0: I can hear you now again.
1: Can you hear me again? Okay, yeah, I went down to the low spot. I'm driving with my... I'm talking to my dashboard and my Ford, so... they got... The people in over there in Iran are rising up today, yesterday, the day before. And they've taken over city after city away from the IRGC. So I'm just hoping that Trump's not going to give away the world. Not for what we've all suffered this spring. And I want to address our governor, and I want to say, when is his coronation? Because King Kelly has now set up a new government for his regime. And King Kelly, under the Armstrong regime, has put in all his jesters and put in all of his people that he wanted to put in, and then he paid for their campaign. So the first 2 months or so, and a few months of the King Kelly administration has really been eye-opening. And when they had a no-Kings rally, maybe we need a no-Kings rally in North Dakota. So when you see Kelly Armstrong, say, don't bow down to him, but just call him, yes, King Kelly, no King Kelly, no King Armstrong. We understand that you're trying to run this place like you're the one that owns the administration, creates the administration, appoints the administration, appoints the government, just like a king. Thanks, Daryl. I needed to say that.
0: Hey, I think there's other people that are sharing your thoughts there on that, also, Fred, that are listening. So you probably just had some people going, slapping their dash, going, yes, that. So, because I know there's other ones frustrated out there, too, with what's going on and the directions. And, there's got to be some reforms happen. Fred, there's no doubt about it in things. And, if we think the legislature is going to do it, we're sadly mistaken, because they won't impress any reforms upon themselves.
1: Well, between the press, Daryl, and King Kelly administration, they didn't come to the Republican convention for one thing, and they wouldn't let them vote on the couple of
0: Oh, and we must have lost you again, Fred. You must be down in a low spot. Fred, thanks for calling in. Thanks for sharing your voice here today. We'll catch up with you another time here to make sure that we get more information of what you're thinking out there in the hills of Wing, North Dakota. 701-258-0550-800-228-0550. Let's go back to the phone lines again. Welcome to the cafe. What do you have to say?
2: Right on, Fred from Wing. King Kelly picks the Ethics Commission, too. It's all his game. Why have an Ethics Commission when they don't follow any rules or ethics anyway, Daryl? What a joke. And people keep voting the same people back in. Now, look how many people are listening to you right now and me. They go, oh, you know, what are you going to do? You know, get with it, people. Fred's right on.
0: So I have a question for you, Dana.
2: Okay.
0: You know, we got term limits are going to be kicking in here We're still waiting on the court case. We're going to see if people are going to vote on changing the term limits and giving them longer to serve or not this fall, but because it's in court right now, and I'm expecting a ruling any day now from the Supreme Court here in North Dakota about whether the legislature had the authority to put that. I don't think they did. I think if they are, if we're going to get a constitutional decision out of this Supreme Court, they better side with the language that was put into the Constitution by the people the last time, and that language was that this could not be changed except for by the petition of the people. Well, this is being put on by a resolution of the legislature, and so I think it should be an easy cut and dried case in my mind. But leave it up to attorneys that are judges that, you know, they've got other ideas sometimes. But I think it's going to come that direction. So, but let's just assume we're going to have term limits as they were instituted in 24 after the election. What will we, my question to you, first of all, and you don't have to tell me if you don't want to, did you support the term limits measure or not?
2: I want them to have term limits, and what they're trying to do is override the people's voice on that petition, and they're going to word it. I'm going to tell you exactly what I see. Are you in support of the term limits amendment? So then everybody's going to think they're voting for term limits, and the term limits amendment X's out what the people already voted for and gives the power back to the legislatures so that they can write laws where they can stay in power forever. That's what they're doing.
0: Okay.
2: And they're even saying, like,
0: so you supported the first one. You supported the first one, Dana. Okay.
2: Yep.
0: I didn't. Okay, and that's fine. I didn't support last time. But so since you supported it, here's my question for you. After what we just seen in the primary, where the governor can buy the seats, we are going to have an explosion in buying of seats. In my mind, am I wrong? We're going to have an explosion. How does the grassroots freedom movement ever gain traction when we're going to have these people forced out and money still buys elections? We saw in North Dakota, we're going to lose more grassroots people in my mind. Is what I see coming, Dana, because of the term limits.
2: Not really, but because they can switch houses. They can, and they're saying now that the ones that are in there now are going to be grandfathered in where they can start over. They always, people, you just got to face the fact, they do not work for us. They work for themselves and the corporate structure. They just don't have enough guts to tell you the truth, and that's why they give all their money to the corporations. And they give the people, like the farmers or anybody else, loans or programs to put them back in debt. They prove it every time they do anything. They never do anything for us. They just take from us. We got to kick them out, Daryl.
0: But go with that right there. We got to kick them out. How do we get that accomplished? Back to my question. How do we get that accomplished? Because we saw money buys elections, and if we force out, because we're gonna force out those that support the freedom type movement at the same time. It's not just the bad ones get pushed out with term limits. So we see that money buys. We're gonna see an increase in that money buying these seats. Will we ever get the grassroots people elected again?
2: Well, I think it's like this, like your people in your districts, they know which ones are shady and crooked, and they, you kind of question everything they do, and they know which ones are straight up and honest. So they can keep them in there if they want. It's up to the people, but the people got to get active and vote. Like, look at the primary. 20% voted. 500,000 didn't vote, and 100,000 did. So there's the problem right there, and they didn't vote because they think it's a bunch of baloney anyway. You know, they don't like politics. They don't like the way they get treated, but yet they won't stand up and do something to change it. And that's where it's got to change.
0: Yeah, no. And it's it does come down to the voter, but yet we know the voter can be swayed with money. And so, And here's the thing with the they can switch. Okay, if you have two representatives and a senator in each district, they can switch. Guess what? One of them is going to be odd man out if they all decide to switch.
2: Depends on how many.
0: Because there's not three positions to switch to.
2: Yeah.
0: There's not three positions to switch to.
2: They are not caring about us. We all know that. Or else we wouldn't have these data centers running over us, and the dairy farms and everything else.
0: But the good ones that we consider good have to go too with term limits. And I don't see us winning them seats with what was proven last week in the election, that money and advertising can buy the seat. That's my point. I predicted this was going to be one of the issues coming forward with them, and people argued with me. We'll see if it comes to fruition or not. Dana, thanks for the phone call. Appreciate it.
2: Hey,
0: thanks for calling
2: in
0: and sharing your voice today. You have a great rest of your day. I'll be back with the final few minutes right after this.
3: 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We opened a special studio in Douglas, North Dakota, just for him, Daryl East, in the K-Fire Cafe.
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5: Thursday edition, Clay and Buck. We will break down the absolute latest on the Iran memorandum, what are the price of oil and gas doing, and what is the overall impact in the Strait of Hormuz so far. Plus, we'll be joined by Senator Ron Johnson of Wisconsin, as well as one of the top officials.
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0: Welcome back to the K-Fire Cafe. Daryl Lease here on K-Fire 550. Happy to have you here. The final segment of a wonderful Watchdog Wednesday afternoon. But that's something for everyone to think about out there. Term limits. Will it be good for those who believe they're in the grassroots movement, or will it be bad? I think we saw a little writing on the wall, so to speak, last week's election. Money and flashy mailers still buy elections. And we're going to turn people over faster, which, not just the ones that you may not agree with, but we're going to turn over the ones forcibly, the ones that you agree with. So we saw some incumbents have the rough ride. So if you don't have the incumbent status, the money and the flashy advertising really weighs in on people. So, I mean, just something to think about. It was one of the things I warned about in the term limits thing. Now, having said that, I'll say it again. I did not support the term limits measure. Okay? I did not support the term limits measure in, 2022? Okay? I think it was, wasn't it? Yeah, I don't know. Anyway, I did not support that. Having said that, there are the little fact that I believe that sometimes you have to let the people live with what they voted for. And therefore, I don't agree with the legislature trying to undo this. Do I still think term limits are the wrong thing, the way it was done, the parameters? Yes, I do. But it's there, so let the people live with the consequences. Let's take one more quick caller. Barry, welcome to the cafe. What do you have to say?
1: Good afternoon. Beautiful day today. Term limits. Term limits are not going to correct the problem. The problem is brain dead voters. That's the problem.
0: And then, well, I think people voting opposite of what they complain about, and again, it's the inability to admit that ours might be involved as part of the problem. I can't, my vote, my decision couldn't be wrong last time, so I got to do it again this time the same way. That's human nature.
1: Well, now we're talking about a cult. You know, if you're a member of a certain group that's a cult, you know, you're never wrong. You can't be wrong. And the Trump stuff, long ago, the Trump hat that my brother sent me, I did not buy. That went in the garbage. And then the other day, in the cupboard in the garage, I ran across the big Trump flag. Okay, that went up in smoke, too. So,
0: well, you're cleaning house, Barry, and guess what? It's time that we've got to clean it up here because I'm up against the top of the hour here. So appreciate you calling in and appreciate you.
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5: This is a Fox News alert. The deal is signed. I'm Lee Silasera. The 60-day memorandum of understanding between the U.S. and Iran signed by President Trump. A White House official tells Fox News it'll give Tehran waivers to sell oil and create a framework for $300 billion in aid. President Trump, now in Paris for the G7 talks, insists the U.S. is not putting up any money, and he says he will allow Iran to have some missiles, but not nuclear ones.
6: If other countries have them, it's a little bit unfair for them not to have some. A ballistic missile is not the same thing as what we're talking about when we talk nuclear.
5: The deal also calls for Iran to allow ships to pass through the Strait of Hormuz. The MOU is expected to be signed on Friday in Switzerland. As expected, the Fed is holding interest rates steady following its first meeting with the new chair.
7: New Fed Chair Kevin Warsh.
8: The committee decided to maintain the target range for the Fed funds rate at 3.5% to 3.75%. In support of the Fed's dual mandate.
7: In an unusually short statement, Fed officials dropped language that had suggested their next move would be to cut their key rate. Warsh telling reporters that the Fed has the capability to deliver on its 2% inflation target, and that's what they're going to do.
5: Fox's Hillary Barsky. Wall Street stocks dropped on worries the Fed would hike interest rates this year to keep a lid on inflation. The Dow lost 507. The Nasdaq off 354. The S&P minus 91. Senate Democratic Leader Chuck Schumer blasting President Trump for delaying today's confirmation hearing for Jay Clayton to become the next director of national intelligence.
9: Every action he takes undercuts our safety for his own ridiculous, sometimes even indiscernible, political motivation.
5: The president says he wants the Foreign Surveillance Act renewed, but said he won't sign off on it without the approval of a measure that strengthens voter ID laws. 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
5: Fox News alert. The 60-day memorandum of understanding between the U.S. and Iran signed by President Trump. A White House official tells Fox it'll give Tehran waivers to sell oil and create a framework for $300 billion in aid. The former New York architect known as the Gilgo Beach serial killer has been sentenced.
11: Decades after killing multiple women on New York's Long Island, 62-year-old Rex Huerman was sentenced to life in prison without parole for his crimes. He admitted to killing 8 women, the remains of most of them found between 1993 and 2011. The killings went unsolved until DNA matched from a pizza crust Huerman discarded in a Manhattan trash can led to his arrest in 2023. During the sentencing hearing, victims' family members read impact statements, with one saying, quote, "I hope you suffer," recounting getting a taunting phone call from Huerman days after her sister had disappeared. In April, he pleaded guilty, working out a plea deal for the sentence he was given. In New York City, Tanya J. Powers, Fox News.
5: New poll takes a read on how Americans feel about civil liberties.
12: Most Americans believe civil liberties, such as the right to vote, are coming under threat, according to a new AP NORC poll, which finds respondents across all demographics agree fundamental freedoms, including the right to vote, free speech, and freedom of religion, remain essential to the country. The survey of nearly 2,500 adults, finding, however, that respondents are more divided on the importance of the right to bear arms. And few, about one-third or less, see those rights as safe from threats. On voting rights, about two-thirds view it as under some threat. A third of all surveyed and nearly half of Black American respondents believe it's under major threat. Lillian Wu, Fox News.
5: Scientists finding evidence of the oldest known play dating back about 200 years earlier than previously thought. I'm Lee Silasera. This is Fox News.
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19: K-Fire Radio News time is 5.06 p.m. Central Time. Thank you very much for joining us for the 5 o'clock report. Cloudy and 64 in Bismarck, Mandan. Tonight, sky will be partly cloudy with a passing shower or two. Low dropping to 47. Tomorrow, warming up, but still probably going to be about average or a little below average. Only a high tomorrow of 72. And then Friday, Saturday, Sunday, and Monday, not much different. Highs ranging in the low to mid-70s. Well, from the National Weather Service here in Bismarck, wind advisory in effect until 7 p.m. Central Time for Slope, Hettinger, Grant, Bowman, Adams, and Sioux counties. Northwest winds of 25 to 35 miles an hour with gusts up to 50 miles an hour are expected. And that, again, is for portions of south, central, and southwest North Dakota. Objects left unsecured outside will be blown around. Winds this strong can make driving difficult, especially for high-profile vehicles, so please use extra caution. Forecast from KFYR-TV meteorologist Jacob Morris. That is on the way in a few minutes. Well, the pair accused of murdering a man over $100, they're facing decades in prison. Kylie and Tyler Langved of Tioga were both sentenced to 30 years in prison with 5 years suspended and 10 years of probation after pleading guilty to the murder of Clay Kylan. Investigators say the two broke into Kylan's apartment demanding money from a previous debt and shot him during the incident. Both were sentenced for separate robbery charges. They will receive credit for roughly 500 days already served. A 73-year-old Minot man was killed Tuesday when his UTV collided with an SUV on Highway 2 east of Minot. The Highway Patrol reports it happened just before noon when the man was driving a UTV the wrong way down an off-ramp and began traveling westbound in the eastbound lane of the highway. The SUV driver, a 60-year-old Minot man, suffered minor injuries. The crash caused a backup of traffic on Highway 2 as troopers redirected traffic. A Bismarck man is dead after a rollover crash on Interstate 94 in Stutsman County. North Dakota Highway Patrol says 48-year-old Damian Smith lost control of his pickup Sunday evening about 2 miles west of Jamestown. The vehicle went into the median, back into the interstate, then overcorrected and rolled. Smith died at the scene. A 30-year-old Bismarck woman and two children were flown to a Fargo hospital with serious injuries. Another child was taken by ambulance with minor injuries. Authorities say road and weather conditions were dry. The crash remains under investigation. Three people have been sentenced in separate schemes to steal money from MHA Nation. Renita Lynn Freeman was sentenced to 42 months in prison and ordered to pay $51,000 in restitution for wire fraud and aggravated identity theft. She was accused of stealing money over a period of 3 years from two individual Indian money accounts that were managed by the Bureau of Trust Funds Administration for American Indians. One of the Fargo residents was sentenced to 2 years in prison, while the other was sentenced to supervised release for similar crimes. The Fargo residents were accused of stealing more than $11,000. State regulators say the Missouri River is better than groundwater for potential nuclear reactors. North Dakota is one of 22 states that doesn't have a nuclear power plant, and legislators on the Advanced Nuclear Energy Committee are exploring options on how to build the most effective one in the state. The committee heard the Public Service Commission and Department of Water Resources make the recommendation of using the Missouri River for a potential plant's water consumption instead of groundwater. The idea of building a new plant is in its early stages. State officials note that Wyoming is building its first nuclear plant and expected to be operational by 2030. A Juneteenth celebration is set for Friday in the Bismarck Mandan area, marking the end of slavery in the United States. The free event runs from 5 to 9 p.m. at Dykstra Park in Mandan. It's open to the public and will include speakers, live music, dancing, food, and family-friendly activities like face painting and kid games. Organizers say the event also highlights the history and meaning of Juneteenth with educational elements throughout. Committee member Guardian Amby says the goal is to celebrate African-American culture while bringing the community together. Juneteenth became a federal holiday in 2021. North Dakota recognizes it as a ceremonial holiday. KFIRE Radio News Time is 5:11 p.m. Central Time. 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Never sounded so good.
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19: KFIRE Radio News Time is 5:13 p.m. Central Time. Thank you very much again for joining us for the 5 o'clock report. It is cloudy and 64 in Bismarck, Mandan. A new study commissioned through a House bill shows the state has untapped potential to expand irrigation. The study was completed by Decision Innovation Solutions of Iowa and says the state could generate hundreds of millions of dollars in economic opportunity by expanding the amount of irrigated acres. The study found that the highest potential for expanding irrigation lies in McLean, Williams, Sargent, Burley, Montrail, McKenzie, McHenry, McIntosh, Dunn, and Bottineau counties. It also estimates revenues would have been raised by $9.7 billion from 1970 if irrigation systems had been fully developed. Burley County election equipment has been confirmed as accurate after a post-election audit. A new law approved in 2025 makes one county randomly selected by the Secretary of State having a polling location undergo a review after every election. The randomly selected polling location was Solheim Elementary School. Auditors reviewed 26 ballots that were cast in a hand count and then ran them through tabulators to make sure the totals matched. The law requires that 5% of the ballots from the selected location with a minimum of 25 and a maximum of 300 are audited by election officials. An Elgin hospital is receiving emergency state funding. The Jacobson Memorial Hospital Care Center has received a $5 million loan from the Bank of North Dakota. The money will pay off existing debts and establish a 30-day cash reserve after months of financial challenges. Hospital leaders implemented a new business plan and cost-cutting measures following leadership changes last year. Officials say the facility generated positive cash flow during the first 3 months of 2026 and is on track for consistent positive cash flow by the end of the year. Well, the North Dakota Continuum of Care has opened its annual competition for federal funding to address homelessness across the state. The program supports permanent housing, rapid rehousing, and supportive services and other efforts helping individuals and families achieve long-term housing stability. Eligible applicants include nonprofit organizations, local governments, public housing authorities, and other groups serving people experiencing homelessness. Both new and renewal project applications will be accepted. Officials say the funding supports proven strategies that help move people into stable housing while strengthening community response systems. Well, veterans in Bowman are now being honored with their names etched on a new memorial. More than 1,500 names are on the new Bowman Area Veteran Wall in front of the county courthouse. While Bowman has an original veteran wall, the American Legion wanted to create one that honored everyone in the surrounding cities and counties as well. The memorial costs more than $150,000 and is being paid for by the county and three area American Legion chapters. Organizers said there is a blank space to add more names in the future. The previous wall is still standing with more than 500 names. Special Olympics North Dakota is sending a 46-member delegation to compete in the 2026 Special Olympics USA Games later this month. Well, athletes, unified partners, youth leaders, coaches, and staff across the state will participate in basketball, bocce, bowling, powerlifting, volleyball, and youth leadership events. The delegation will attend a training camp at NDSU starting today and through June 19th. Competition will take place in Minneapolis from June 20th through June 26th at venues across the University of Minnesota campus. More than 3,000 Special Olympics athletes from around the country are expected to participate. Well, after 93 years in downtown Bismarck, Peacock Alley has served its last meal. The historic restaurant at Patterson Hotel closed last weekend after its lease wasn't renewed. But the restaurant's owner, Dale Zimmerman, plans to keep the Peacock Alley name alive. He's searching for a new location in Bismarck. In the meantime, pieces of Peacock Alley will live on at 40 Steak and Seafood. The restaurant will be adding daytime hours and adding some popular lunch items, an effort the Zimmermans say will also help keep longtime staff working. Well, North Dakota will activate 50 National Guard troops to help with the opening of the Theodore Roosevelt Presidential Library and other Independence Day celebrations. The North Dakota Emergency Commission approved the $283,000 request to deploy the troops. The money will also cover equipment costs for 20 tactical vehicles and standby helicopter teams in Bismarck. The troops include 25 military police officers and 25 general purpose soldiers. Will be stationed at Dickinson and Bismarck from June 29th to July 6th. The Theodore Roosevelt Presidential Library is scheduled to open the weekend of July 4th in Medora, with thousands of donors, dignitaries, and ticketed guests expected to attend. 64 and cloudy in Bismarck, Mandan. K580 News Time coming upon 519. Forecast from KFYR-TV meteorologist Jacob Morris. That is on the way next here on K-Fire.
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19: 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Time now for the forecast from KFYR-TV. And here is KFYR-TV meteorologist Jacob Morris. Good afternoon, Jacob.
6: Good afternoon. How are you?
19: Doing all right. Well, you know what? When we had the above-average conditions, we seemed to be repeating ourselves a lot. Now we're repeating ourselves a lot when we're saying that, below-average conditions are going to continue for a few days.
6: Yeah, stuck in the pattern.

0: Highs tomorrow in the low 70s. With mostly sunny sky during the day. Going to be a mostly dry day. Better day tomorrow, too, in terms of lighter winds. Today was quite windy in southwest North Dakota. But then by tomorrow evening, could have a couple of showers and isolated thunderstorms popping up, as that'll be when conditions are warmest. A little bit of instability for those popcorn showers to dot the landscape. Again, isolated to scattered at best. For Friday and Saturday, we'll be dry with sunshine, temperatures in the low to mid-70s, so pretty comfortable, but again, a little bit of below normal. Saturday night into Sunday, our next system comes in, more notable chance of showers for Father's Day on Sunday, highs back down into the 60s because of those rain showers, and those could linger into next Monday. Temperatures, though, rebound into the mid to upper 70s by the middle of next week with another period of some sunshine and calmer conditions.
1: Well, occasionally I like to try to put a positive spin on conditions, and I'm going to do that again today, so bear with me. I mean, these conditions are below average, and we're getting some I think it's some much needed rain, and the way I look at it, that is going to isn't that going to alleviate some of the we're going to avoid a lot of those red flag warnings when the temperatures do begin to normalize. Isn't that true? You think?
0: Yeah, and now that we've seen the landscape green up in terms of crops starting to come out of the ground and in terms of grass greening up on the prairie, that helps with not having fire danger, just because our elevated fire danger is usually in the spring after the snow melts and before the late spring green up, when everything is dry, dry grass, dry shrubs, dry fuels. And then in the fall, once things start to die, then you can get those dry grasses, dry fuels that could lead to fires. So, of course, any rain is going to help with that. But usually the midsummer isn't the peak of the time when we see those red flag warnings anyways.
1: Yeah, I was going to say, because didn't we have a record number or near record number for the month of May?
0: I would have to look back at the numbers, but we did have quite a few, and it was certainly above normal to have the fire danger that last that long into the spring, too, just because of how dry and windy it was. And we've seen some windier days here in June, but fortunately, we've seen some systems come through with rain. So like you said, once temperatures inevitably do rise again through the rest of the summer, we'll likely be faring a bit better with the moisture.
1: All right. Well, thank you very much, Jacob. As always, appreciate all your help, and we will talk to you again tomorrow.
0: Sounds good. Take care.
1: All right. Thank you very much. That was KFYR-TV meteorologist Jacob Morris. Weather from KFYR-TV can be heard at this time every Monday through Friday. And again, during the 5 o'clock report, usually somewhere around 5:50 p.m. Central Time. A cloudy sky across North Dakota. It is 67 in Fargo. Grand Forks is 66. Jamestown at 65. Devil's Lake is at 64, 62 in Garrison. Edinger at 63, 61 in Minot. Williston is at 66, at 62 in Bowman. Dickinson at 60. Here in Bismarck, Mandan, rising barometer 29.58, dew point at 53 degrees, humidity at 68%. Northwest wind at 15, gusting to 20, cloudy and 63 degrees in Bismarck, Mandan. Oh, yesterday, officially a high of 76 degrees with a morning low of 42 and 19 hundredths of inches of rain. So, yeah, almost 2/10 of an inch of rain fell yesterday officially in Bismarck, Mandan. Average high for this day is 76. So, yeah, as Jacob mentioned, we are well below that. Record high of 102 set in 1933. 54 is the average low, with a record low of 38 set in 1912 and again in 1974. Sunset tonight will be at 9:40 p.m. Central Time. Tomorrow morning sunrise at 5:49. Tomorrow night's sunset at 9:40 p.m. Central Time.
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1: KFIRE Radio News Time is 5:27 p.m. Central Time. Well, time now for a look at North Dakota's major roadways. According to the North Dakota Department of Transportation, they're all

0: diesel driving condition, lots of work zones. So when you're driving across North Dakota roadways, please be cautious of these work zones. And please be cautious of these areas that I'm about to mention as well. North Dakota 89E, mile marker 1, that is as a junction North Dakota 5, broken pavement in that area in northwestern North Dakota. Also in northwestern North Dakota, 1804 North, mile marker 306. Utility work, that is near Williston, utility work being done in that area. And to the southwest of Watford City, North Dakota, Highway North Dakota 16 North, mile marker 133, that's the junction of North Dakota 68, broken pavement due to culvert issues, so please reduce speed in this area. And just to the east of, a few miles east of Dickinson, Interstate 94E, mile marker 70, that is Gladstone Exit 72, roadway reduced to one lane due to construction work, so please please reduce your speed and be alert to slowing and merging traffic. And just to the southwest of Jamestown, North Dakota 30 North, mile marker 23 and 24, that's junction North Dakota 46. Road conditions have broken pavement. The area has been marked. Please, in that area, reduce your speed to 40 miles an hour. And right around the Valley City area, just to the east of it. Interstate 94E, mile marker 310, that's the exit 310. Broken pavement is present on Interstate 94 eastbound exit ramp 310, so please use caution when traveling through this area. And also on Interstate 94E at mile marker 304, that's the Arisca exit 302, the Arisca rest area closed for an extended improvement project. Interstate 29 South, mile marker 118 to 119. That's the Buxton exit. Crews will be working on a concrete patch in the passing lane, so watch for signs and equipment. Lane closure will be in place until this project is complete. This information you can get online anytime at the North Dakota Department of Transportation website. Also by dialing 511 from your phone. And they also have a free app you can download to all of your mobile devices. And one area of note here locally, here in Bismarck Mandan, Apple Creek Road closing next week for road work. The work is being done between 66th Street Southeast and 80th Street Southeast. That includes asphalt milling, cement, and overlay. Access will be maintained for local residents only, and a signed detour will be in place for all through traffic. Drivers should plan for delays and slow down and watch for construction crews. Project is expected to be completed by July 3rd. KFAR Radio News Time is 5:30, cloudy and 63 in Bismarck, Mandan.
1: 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Coming up on the 5 o'clock report. First news at 6 from KFYR-TV. Scott Bachmeyer with Dakota Prairie Outdoors. A Fox News commentary. Kim Commando's daily tech update. And more on the way on KFAR.
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9: 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A funny thing, we asked AI to write the tests and also build the scorecard. 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
8: This is a Fox News alert. I'm John Zossier. A White House official has told Fox that President Trump has now signed a memorandum of understanding with Iran. As U.S. and Iran agreeing to extend a ceasefire for 60 days, negotiators continue to discuss other issues, including Iran's ballistic missile program.
11: If other countries have them, it's a little bit unfair for them not to have some. A ballistic missile is not the same thing as what we're talking about when we talk nuclear.
8: The Federal Reserve keeping interest rates steady today as expected. There were some notable changes. The bank released a shorter statement to explain its decision. The new Fed chair, Kevin Warsh, telling reporters he wants to overhaul communications, including the summary of economic projections.
12: I have encouraged my colleagues to continue to do so. I, however, have refrained from offering any projections of my own, consistent with my long-held views.
8: This was Warsh's first Fed meeting as chair. 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
16: When you compare modern day things to actual humanitarian scourges that plagued our country, you're denigrating the actual atrocity. It's like when they say Trump is Hitler, Trump is a Jewish daughter. I don't know what you know about Hitler, but he wasn't a big player on the bar mitzvah circuit. Didn't get a lot of awards from the Jewish business community like Trump did. Didn't have a Jewish son-in-law. When you say things like Trump is Hitler, it's designed to get people revved up and make them support your cause because you're the good guys. Except the only problem is you're really denigrating the suffering of the people who actually were killed by Nazis, not to mention the heroism of the greatest generation that went over there and confronted the Nazis. There's no one listening that can give me a correlation between Hitler, who wiped out 6 million people. Okay, Trump isn't killing people. He's not trying to create a master race.
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20: 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And boy, has it ever changed. 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
20: 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Well, quite a bit. Whether equipment or even participation in it, it definitely has changed. So let's see. Back in the early 70s, traditional gear rule was pretty simple. Hunters used longbows, recurves, sticks and string setups crafted from wood, demanding strength and technique. But in 1966, Wilbur Allen introduced the compound bow. Pulleys and cams that made drawing it easier and more accurate. And within a few years, compounds completely or almost completely displaced the longbows or recurves. The compound bow's mechanical advantage and its materials like fiberglass, aluminum, now today's carbon, offer consistency and power and durability that just couldn't be matched. By the late 1980s and 1990s, compound bows were firmly the go-to for most of the hunters. Now, in the following decades, compound bows evolved with lighter frames, customized cams, and advanced sights. At the same time, archery participation started growing. By 2022, over 3.7 million licensed bow hunters were active in the United States. And in 2023, that climbed nearly 4.9 million took part in archery or bow hunting. Now, what happened with the crossbow revolution, right? From the early 2000s until now. Now, with the arrival of the crossbow, some dubbed it as the horizontal bow, archery hunting truly diversified with this. Some people call it cheating. Whatever, it doesn't matter. Crossbows still offer ease of use and accuracy with kind of that rifle-like feel. Legalization across the state surged by 2023. 29 states have now allowed crossbows during archery season. And you need to check from state to state because each one has their own kind of rules and regulations. Now, some of the biggest states with dramatic shifts. This surprises me. Michigan, crossbows account for almost 70% of archery deer harvest. In Wisconsin, nearly 33% in 2014, and it grew to nearly 61% in 2022. In Virginia, it held pretty steady from 24% at legalization. Now it's up to 56%. Pennsylvania, crossbow use rose from 51% in 2013 to a whopping 68% by 2019. And in Illinois, it started out only 10 to 15% before 2017. Now it's over 54% by 2023. Crossbows are very popular with older hunters. One study found that the average crossbow hunter is around 52 years old. This takes on 38 years of average age for vertical bows, and they help retain the reactivate aging hunters. So some stats from the Archery Trade Association. This is for adults 18 and plus who bow hunt. Over 75% use compound bows across all generations. Crossbows are used by 54% of baby boomers, 37% of Gen Xers, and 20% for millennials. Longbows and recurves, which I started out with and I still have my recurve to this day, only about 6 to 8% of hunters started with them and very few of them are sticking with them. So roughly today, compound bows are still about 75 to 80% used, crossbows 15 to 20%, traditional longbow or recurve about 5 to 10%. So that is what's changed over the last 50 years. It's crazy how the technology keeps getting better and better with each one. Have yourself a good day. Enjoy. I'm Scott Bachmeyer, and thanks for listening to the Dakota Prairie Outdoors Radio Network.
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8: 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Whether you're a farmer, rancher, landowner, hunter, or maybe you're someone that knows of a landowner that may be possibly interested in a private lands program, right now is a great time to pass that information along. If I could suggest, check out the North Dakota Game and Fish Department website. Scroll down and you'll find landowner programs, providing financial and technical assistance to private landowners for habitat protection, enhancement, and development. 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And after you click on that, you're going to find a number of different options for landowner program and plots, landowner resources. There's also the Meadowlark Initiative. One area that I'd suggest is click on the Contact Us. When you do that, you're going to find an online contact form. You will also find the districts for PLI biologists across North Dakota. We have PLI biologists stationed in various Game and Fish Department offices responsible for different quarters of North Dakota. This provides on-the-ground technical assistance to answer questions if you may have an interest in private lands programs, or maybe you've been wondering, would this land potentially fit? I would ask that you take the time to fill out the online contact form, or if you'd rather, check out the plots districts and find a private lands biologist close to the land that you're thinking of. You don't necessarily have to live in that region, but it may be a private lands biologist knows that region or that you know. Also, subscribe to email or text alerts for landowner programs and resources. Again, all this information and more is available on the Game and Fish Department website, gf.nd.gov. That is this week's North Dakota Game and Fish Department Outdoors Report. I'm biologist Doug Lear.
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14: Here is your AccuWeather forecast. Cloudy, a passing shower or two. Tonight's low, 47. Clouds and sun, some showers around tomorrow. High Thursday, 72. Clouds tomorrow night, low 51. Friday, sunshine and some clouds, a high 74. Cloudy on Saturday with a high 75. And on Sunday, clouds and sunshine with a high 71. Download the AccuWeather app today. With your AccuWeather forecast, I'm Andy Robb.
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6: I'm Taylor Riggs, and this is the Fox Business Report.
10: The major averages finishing sharply lower, and bond yields spiked after the Fed held its benchmark interest rate steady. New Fed Chair Kevin Warsh.
13: The committee decided to maintain the target range for the Fed funds rate at 3.5% to 3.75%. In support of the Fed's dual mandate.
10: Some Fed officials hinted at the possibility that their next move will be to raise interest rates. All 11 of the S&P 500 sectors finished in the red. The Magnificent Seven big cap tech stocks were lower as tech heavyweights lost steam. The Dow down 507 points, the Nasdaq lower by 355, S&P 500 down 91. And shares of Apple fell 1%. Its leader Tim Cook told the Wall Street Journal that the company is planning to raise prices on its products to offset the surging cost of memory and storage chips. That's your Fox Business Report. I'm Hillary Barsky, invested in you.
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1: Good evening. I'm Atticus P. Thank you for tuning in. The Theodore Roosevelt Presidential Library opens July 4th. The library sits on 93 acres in the North Dakota Badlands near the Medora Musical Amphitheater. Construction started in 2023. Grand opening set for America's 250th birthday. Among the exhibits, visitors will see a painting done by a Bismarck artist, Jessica Wachter. She's not ready to reveal the entire painting yet, but she gave Jody Kurzman a sneak peek.
2: I still feel like it's a dream.
3: But this is real life for Bismarck artist Jessica Wachter. She is one of only a handful of artists selected to have their work in the Theodore Roosevelt Presidential Library.
2: I'm extremely honored that I was selected.
3: Wachter has spent more than a year working on this piece titled Out of Darkness Comes Light. Before she could start painting, she had to study up on the 26th president.
2: Diving deep into being a TR fan.
3: Her painting is large, 10 feet by 9 feet. It is abstract and open to interpretation.
2: You'll see a lot of metaphors and parallels that I have connected back to the library and back to TR.
3: From the purple pops of color.
2: Crocus flower, where it first comes up in the spring.
3: To this black X.
2: When he lost his wife, Alice, and his mom, Mitty, on the same day, he wrote an X and said the light had gone out of his life. That's what brought him to Medora, and that's what we are so grateful that where he came to do his healing, his soul searching and trying to get the light back in his life.
3: That light is represented in the painting, too.
2: There's a lot of darkness at the bottom of my painting. The light slowly comes back into his life and into anybody's life who's dealt with grief.
3: Creating this painting has also been healing for Wachter. She says it helped her process the loss of her grandmother.
2: She was such an advocate of me and the arts my whole life.
3: Wachter is excited to hang this painting in the presidential library, a symbol of her healing and of the magic of Medora.
2: It is truly a magical place.
3: In Mandan, I'm Jody Kurzman, reporting for your News Leader.
1: The library has purchased Wachter's painting. It will be on display for at least the first year. She says it could be part of a rotation of displays after that. And as we turn outdoors, Kevin Lawrence, it does not feel like we're in the summer months right now.
4: No, it really does not. The solstice is coming on Sunday, so here we are late spring, but it really does feel like we've turned back the clock maybe a month or so, mid-May perhaps here. But the rain has certainly been beneficial. No heat waves and maybe some drought alleviation, too, toward eastern Montana. Alan McCartwright, he has recorded 60 hundredths of an inch of rain, just over one half of an inch from 9 o'clock this morning. And Alan, my very first sky spy photo received probably 20 years ago, I'd say, long time ago. All right, how about our Sky Spy viewers, Watford City? We got Greg reporting 120, just under an inch and a quarter, and John in Grassy Butte, my number one very first Sky Spy, reporting 58 hundredths of an inch. Good to have this moisture. Other reports at airport locations, including Bismarck at 38 hundredths, Williston 6 hundredths. However, surrounding areas away from airports have received a lot more, and again, some over an inch, including Four Bears and Tioga, even Mandan at 65 hundredths from North Dakota Agricultural Weather Network. Forecast coming up a little bit later.
1: Thanks, Kevin. Bismarck police have cited the driver of a pickup truck that T-boned a cat bus this afternoon at 5th Street and Avenue B, right by the public library. An officer says the pickup stopped at a stop sign, then went into the intersection, ramming the southbound bus, which was then pushed into a parked car. Authorities say no one was hurt, but the bus needed to be towed away. Two Bismarck organizations say one of their biggest volunteer needs is also one of the simplest, helping people get from one place to another. For Bismarck Global Neighbors and Stepping Stone Ministries Medical Respite Center, volunteer drivers help people get to work, appointments, and other basic needs.
5: For some people in Bismarck, transportation can be the difference between getting care, getting to work, or getting stuck. 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
6: 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They are not missing an appointment.
5: Both organizations say volunteer drivers are one of their biggest needs. 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
5: Davison says helping those get unstuck is a great way to get involved. Both organizations say volunteering is designed to fit around people's schedules, whether that's every week or just a few times a month.
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5: 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In Bismarck, I'm Tia Jorgensen, reporting for your News Leader.
1: Meanwhile, families are upset after Fairview Cemetery removed decorations from gravesites. Some are now searching for missing memorial items. Families with loved ones buried at Fairview Cemetery are upset after their decorations and memorial keepsakes were removed. Some say the items were damaged or tossed. The cemetery says it was enforcing existing rules and posted Facebook notices starting in May, placing signage throughout the cemetery, requiring non-approved decorations be removed by June 6th for summer mowing. After the deadline, crews cleared graves, dumpsters and piles of flowers, statues and other personalized items led some families to search for belongings. Coming up, teens wondering what a police officer's day-to-day job looks like have the opportunity to find out. Kevin?
4: Beautiful sky here from our Dickinson Skywatch camera. 59 degrees, northerly winds. Drier days for the next few. More on that next.
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1: Okay, you got April showers, yeah. May flowers. What's this? Tolerable June hours? I don't know.
4: Well, in California, they call it June gloom with all the marine layer and the cold. But here, it's not gloomy. It might seem like it, but it really is in some ways liquid gold. We need the moisture, and that's for certain here in eastern Montana where we continue with extreme drought. So we'll take the rain. There's not a lot, but every single drop does count here. And again, a few thunder showers mixed in, but I'm not expecting severe weather. A couple of hours worth of more showers, and then everything's really going to fall apart here as the atmosphere dries out even more and stabilizes beyond sunset. A couple lightning strikes back into eastern Montana. Again, the areas that need the rain, albeit probably each one of these showers producing a couple hundredths of an inch. Not a lot, not as widespread as we had earlier today. And again, around Minot itself, fairly dry. A few sprinkles here and there, more coming in from southern Canada, and much the same for Bismarck, Bandan. Again, a few sprinkles and maybe a little bit more in the way of some heavier showers back toward the James and Red River Valleys. And that's really where we're tracking these showers out, projecting the radar into the future here with a scattering of showers and storms. Will continue here till about 9, 10, 11 o'clock. And then once we get beyond midnight, drier air moves into the region here. And that sets the stage for a really nice day for tomorrow. For Thursday, we're looking at a lot of sunshine as well. And temperatures will be back into the 70s for most. Really nice for Juneteenth on Friday and the holiday weekend. Holiday weekend, yes, because of course it's Father's Day and the summer solstice, all coming up on Sunday. Forecast details on that a little bit later on.
1: Thank you, Kevin. The Mandan Police Department is giving teens a hands-on look at public service through the Mandan Public Safety Cadets. It's a program designed to build leadership and real-world skills. Ariana Gonzalez is here to show us how it works. Ari?
14: Atticus, the Mandan Police Department is helping local teens explore careers in public service through the Mandan Public Safety Cadets. The program is open to young people ages 14 to 20, giving them hands-on training and leadership experience while building confidence along the way.
15: Not everyone in this program is like looking at law enforcement. We've had people that have gone to be lawyers and other things that are just more public service oriented, but it gets them those leadership skills, kind of break them out of their box from talking. You know, like some, we've had kids that started where they couldn't talk at all, to like just very nervous, and to where they are giving speeches in front of huge classrooms.
14: Cadets train on scenarios like traffic stops and domestic assaults, and they also attend conferences and trips with their post.
16: I found out about the program when I was 13, and I tried joining when I was 13, but got turned away. They told me I could join when I was 14, and so I think it was probably 2 days after I turned 14 I joined the program.
14: Organizers say you don't have to live in Mandan to participate. To sign up, you can call the Mandan Police Department to get the forms and start the process. Back to you, Atticus.
1: Ari, thank you. Rainy weather didn't stop North Dakotans from honoring a World War II veteran today. This afternoon, the Combat Veterans Motorcycle Association displayed a flag at the Bismarck Shields that would be used during the funeral ceremony of Irvin Ellingson. Ellingson was a radar observer from North Dakota whose plane was shot down during World War II. He and 62 other Americans were killed during a Japanese prison camp bombing. The United States military identified Ellingson's remains last year. The displayed flag was previously flown at both the state and U.S. capitals.
17: It's kind of symbolism. So the U.S. capital represents a nation. The flying at North Dakota capital represents North Dakota. And now at Shields, where people are walking by, it kind of represents, you know, the public. And we're sharing Irvin Ellingson's story with all the entities and anybody who wants to listen.
1: Tomorrow morning, the association will transport the flag from the Bismarck Shields to Fargo and then to Irvin's final resting place in Dahlin, North Dakota. They plan to depart from the Bismarck Shields at 10, and they invite anyone with a motorcycle to ride with them. Coming up, if you're looking for a nice place to camp this summer, we'll have a suggestion. Kevin?
4: Topsy-turvy June so far, with our highest so far this month in the 90s, remember that? And the coolest, not even today for some, but 60s were kind of in between for many. Warming trend coming up, though, more next.
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1: A Bismarck father who lost his son to suicide is hitting the road, making sure no one suffers in silence. Mike Maples lost his 17-year-old son to suicide 8 years ago. Since then, he's found some comfort on his motorcycle. He calls it handlebar therapy. And for the past 5 years, he's organized the Wish You Were Here ride to raise awareness about suicide. This morning, Maples and 40 other riders left Bismarck. They'll take the back roads through western North Dakota, Montana, and Idaho, then take a different route home. They'll log about 2,100 miles in 5 days. At every stop, they hand out cards on suicide awareness and prevention. Maples says no matter where they stop, they find someone who's lost a loved one to suicide.
19: We visit, we talk, I share my story about my son. We open up and I talk to him about their, you know, people. And we just communicate and share and tell stories. You almost see like a weight lifted off of their shoulders when they're able to actually talk about their loved one. And seven, somebody's engaging and wants to hear and wants to know.
1: You can follow the ride on their Facebook and on the group's website. We've got links to both on our website. And if you or someone you know is struggling, please call 988. Those RVing across the Peace Garden State have a stop to park and relax outside of the Magic City. Rough Rider RV Resort is a campground for both campers and tents. While it has changed ownership over the years, it's thought to be nearly 100 years old. The park offers a laundry facility, playground, and Souris River access. Maintenance supervisor Jerome Jenkinson says the grounds have seen a lot of growth.
20: The last 10 years has really kind of exploded, or just more and more people are traveling in RVs.
1: The campground has more than 100 RV spots, 10 tent spots, and it's open year-round. To reserve a space, find this story on our website. I hope it's there in 40 years when I start doing RVing. That'll be my thing when I retire. You'll see me up there.
4: You got to do it along the way, though. Don't just wait. You got to do it. It's fun. It is a lot of fun. I've never done what you're thinking, what we talked about, just traversing the whole country in an RV. That would be a blast, though.
1: Indeed.
4: Take a year off and do that. All right, here we go with our current weather. It doesn't feel like mid to late June, but don't worry, we'll get there quickly. We're in the 50s right now. Dickinson and Garrison both at 59 degrees, 62 in Williston, 66 in Bismarck. It has been windy, but not for all, though. You've really got to go into the southwest corner of the state. We've had winds most of the afternoon in excess of 50 miles per hour in the tri-state area. Baker, Montana, a couple hours ago, 51 mile per hour winds also in the Bowman area, heading her into northwest South Dakota. Now beginning to subside somewhat on the other side of this front. The scattering of showers is coming to an end here. Look for a chilly morning, and I think where we've had the highest winds for today, probably going to be the lowest of lows for tomorrow morning. Could be in the upper 30s here. and most of us will be in the 40s. Another chilly night here by late June standards, but again, frost-free for most. And I say for most because could we see a little bit near Boma? Can't rule that out here, but we are looking at a cool start to our Thursday. Otherwise, a few pop-up showers, but not like we had for today. A little bit more sunshine, but that does add to a little bit of instability in the atmosphere with highs near 70 degrees. Can't rule out a shower, but I'm not expecting much here for tomorrow. And again, for early Friday morning for Juneteenth here, pop-up shower possibility, especially toward the Canadian border. Breezy, yes. Looking for northwest winds for the day after tomorrow, Friday, around 15 to 25 miles per hour. 70s for Juneteenth, though, with high pressure moving in later into the afternoon, meaning it'll be nice. That sets the stage for a really nice Saturday on the way, with statewide temperatures only in the low to mid-70s for most here. And again, most areas with an east northeast wind between about 10 and 15, maybe 20 miles per hour. Nice looking first half of the weekend, but even for Sunday, Father's Day, first day of summer, we'll be right around 70 degrees. Again, for tonight, though, we're in the 40s, highest tomorrow in the low 70s. But looking at the next few days, we see a slow warm up by the time we get to Saturday, but it's the 7-day forecast overall, which is hard to beat. No 80s even. I'm talking about no 90s the rest of June. 80s, yes, but 70s here for the next 7 days. Gotta love it. You don't like it hot, you're in luck.
1: No kidding. This is a great holiday weekend. Yes, you can do anything you want this weekend. The weather's perfect for it.
4: It's what I call outdoorable.
1: There you go.
4: Yeah.
1: All right, we'll be right back with sports. We'll win in just a second. How a Bismarck Demon volleyball player draws her inspiration from the stands. And for our KUMV viewers, John Cole continues the North Dakota year-end awards.
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0: now, she would never miss a game because she like didn't get to go to everything when I was growing up. So I think like now it's really important when she comes to a game, because like she will make it to every game that she can.
1: Picking up the sport at just 3 years old, Aspen has found her confidence through volleyball.
0: I realized that I am a confident person and I can do hard things. It showed me a lot of challenges that I've been able to face, and it showed how I can persevere through them.
1: Aspen leaves the Demons program as the all-time assists leader and a two-time All-State athlete.
0: I just like the next ball mentality. I just kind of like think like, yeah, there was a mistake there, but if I dwell on it, then more mistakes are gonna happen. If I just like make a quick fix and know what I need to fix, then I can push the next point.
1: Her next assist will come as a mystic, as Aspen signed to play college volleyball at Bismarck State next year, where her biggest supporters will still be in the stands. From Bismarck, for your news leader, I'm Geraldine Paglia.
2: The second annual DS3 Britta Kroll Salemi Hockey Camp has seen the number of participants nearly triple in year two. Over 175 skaters signed up this year to learn and gain knowledge from newly minted Olympic gold medalist and Bismarck native Britta Kroll Salemi.
3: You know, I do a number of camps throughout the year, and I would say this is definitely the camp where, you know, kids are going to fall in love with the game the most. You know, hockey's growing so much in Bismarck. I've been here 4 years now. I'll be coming up on my four years in Bismarck. And even within the past 4 years, it's grown a lot. And it's because of people like Britta.
2: To accommodate all the participants, they turned the camp into a week-long event, with the second camp starting tomorrow. We'll also hear from Britta tomorrow. That's it for sports. We'll be right back.
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2: Rainy day today, but whatever you're looking to do this weekend, you've got great weather for it.
12: It's looking pretty good all in all here. Sunshine makes a return tomorrow and Friday, even Saturday, but Sunday maybe some more showers like we have right now. It's a possibility, but the chance for widely scattered showers will continue the next several hours here. Really, truly hit and

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12: This is a Fox News alert. I'm Tom Regani. President Trump has signed a ceasefire deal with Iran, setting up negotiations over the country's nuclear program over the next 60 days. Fox's Jared Halpern reports.
13: The agreement requires Iran to open up the Strait of Hormuz for toll-free transit and lifts the U.S. naval blockade.
14: Then it's a memorandum of understanding. If it doesn't get done in 60 days, that's all right. We go back to bombing.
13: President Trump says the U.S. is not providing money to Iran.
12: But the agreement requires waiving sanctions on Iran's oil exports. The latest Fox News poll finds most voters don't approve of President Trump's handling of Iran.
15: Nearly two-thirds of voters say they do not trust Iran to comply with the deal or stop developing nuclear weapons. And yet nearly 6 in 10 voters also think it was wrong for the U.S. to initiate military action. While three-quarters think it's important for the U.S. to pursue an end to Iran's nuclear program, 87% said it's also important to avoid a prolonged conflict.
12: Fox's Jessica Rosenthal. 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
17: Hello, Dakota Territory. I'm Trent Luce. Welcome to the journey. The journey we call Dakota Trails and Tales. Jump on in the Luce Tales Food Link Truck Wagon. Then and only then, we will tool the region, the country, the globe. We will look at the news stories of the day. But at the end of the journey, it is going to be up to you by yourself to determine how and if this information might actually affect us living in a little piece of heaven. Sid Miller, Texas Commissioner of Agriculture, is standing by. And we're going to talk about the New World screwworm. We're going to talk about 1976 when 29,000 cases were in Texas. This situation, while it seems like it's a long way from us, is going to have an impact on all of us. We're going to get to that in a minute. And the other thing that I was listening to Cafe earlier today, a couple things that just really got under my skin. Dwight D. Eisenhower. Beware of the military-industrial complex. When I was a kid, I'm like, what the heck does that mean? I fully understand what it means now. And while people are talking about celebrating all of these 14 points that are in this deal that we believe is going to be signed by Iran and the United States this week, I don't know where the celebration should begin. We're giving them $300 billion for what? When Obama gave Iran piles of cash, all Republicans absolutely threw a fit. Now the Democrats are going to absolutely throw a fit. And I'm an American. I'm an independent-minded American sovereign citizen of this nation. And I'm like, I don't think either one of them was a good idea. Particularly when you take into consideration, I don't know how much we spent. $1 trillion? What did we spend? Probably over $1 trillion bombing Iran. For what purpose? Because we're told that we're supposed to protect Israel? Israel that spends $100 million a year in our political system? We're a hired gun. That's not protecting Israel. And go look at Israel. Does it represent what the Bible says a godly man is supposed to be? The most homosexual city in the world is Tel Aviv. They don't even accept Jesus as their Lord and Savior. And we're willing to sacrifice our kids? We're willing to sacrifice our taxpayer dollars for what? Because we think they're a short time away from a nuclear weapon? What would that gain them? I don't know any reason whatsoever that we should be bombing Iran or ever should have been. I certainly don't believe that we should be giving them $300 billion and then people celebrating what a wonderful thing it is. How do we lose sight of what's important so quickly? I don't understand. we better get to a couple of other things before we get to Sid Miller. 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All right. I am looking forward to the K-Fire Cafe with Daryl tomorrow. So we'll do that. Right now, we're going to take a break. It is Dakota Trails and Tales. I'm Trent Luce. And we will be back with Sid Miller and talk about just a couple of things. I did not know that Red Steagall, maybe he's not making this publicly known, but Sid does tomorrow, has alpha-gal syndrome. Do you need to know anything other than there is a 9,000% increase in the Lone Star ticks that are present in today's United States? I took one off of me 2 weeks ago, and the people who have alpha-gal syndrome are prevented from eating any animal product. Well, not animal products, but you can eat fish or chicken. Anything that nursed, any mammal that nursed at birth, you cannot eat. Now, I'm told that acupuncture makes a difference. This is a big deal, particularly when you had two bioethicists from Western Michigan in October 2025, published a paper in the National Institutes of Health that said, in the benefit of the climate, we should increase the prevalence of ticks with alpha-gal. Looks like they got their wish. Maybe they didn't just wish for it. Maybe they created the path. That's what it's about, creating the path. Dakota Trails and Tales, we'll take a break. We'll be back with more Sid Miller right after this.
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17: Welcome back to Dakota Territory, the journey Dakota Trails and Tales. I've not been hanging at the bar, just trying to walk through this too quickly, reading too much information. All right, I mentioned it, and I told you I gave it a little bit of a heads up, and this is the first part of a full conversation that will take place with Sid Miller, the Commissioner of Texas Agriculture. And this new world screwworm is a real deal. There is blatant negligence on behalf of the United States Department of Agriculture. Sid Miller from Texas.
25: Sid Miller on the road trying to solve problems for not only Texas livestock producers and wildlife enthusiasts, but the entire nation. Sid, how are you?
26: I'm just dandy. Good to be with you, Trent.
25: It appears it doesn't really look like there's a mesquite trees in your window.
26: No, I'm kind of up in the northeast. I'm in Cambridge, Maryland. I'm headed to D.C. I've got a meeting at the White House tomorrow. So we just left our National Ag Commissioners Conference. We were up here for a couple of days.
25: Did you get Sherry Vinton straight?
26: Yeah. Well, this was a regional.
25: Regional. So Sherry wasn't there.
26: No, this is the southern guys. We met up here, which it's kind of odd because we go all the way up into Maryland. I don't know how Maryland was a southern state, but they didn't even they didn't even participate. They were the Switzerland of the Civil War. They didn't take sides, and there was not one battle in Maryland in the Civil War.
25: The South will rise again, Sid. Have you ever heard that?
26: Oh, yeah. Once a day, every day.
25: I can't imagine that you had much of issues to talk about. I mean, we're having some fun here, but there's a very serious development that we saw unfolding for the last couple of years, actually. Where do we stand today with the new world screwworm?
26: We're screwed. That's where we are. We're using the same one technology that's 100 years old, and we've been doing it for almost 2 years now, 19 months, and we've got more cases today than when we started. We had it bottled up in southern Mexico. We could have wiped it out if we'd have used all the tools, but we decided just to use sterile flies. So we have dropped 8 billion sterile flies on this problem, yet they moved from southern Mexico, 1,100 miles, are now in the United States. So this is the definition of insanity, doing the same thing over and over, expecting different results. It's not working, not in the least. And the Seriflies don't work for a couple of reasons. One, they don't tell you this, but when they sterilize those flies, they can't separate the females from the males. So when they turn them loose, they just turn them loose, sterile males and sterile females. Well, those sterile females are pretty handy, so they just mate with those. They don't go out and find a fertile female. But the biggest problem with them is to sterilize them. They don't work them like we do livestock. They don't castrate them. They irradiate them. They use just like a person that has cancer has to take radiation. Well, they use radiation on these flies, and we've all known somebody that had to take radiation. They don't feel too good after that. Their sex drive is kind of gone. So they're not very viral. I mean, they just don't get out. They're not very horny, Trent. They just don't go out and find the females to mate with. So that's why we have 1,800 cases, more than we ever had, but they've had to release 8 billion flies, and it still didn't work. So there is a tool that works. But they refuse to use it. And it's just absolutely the most frustrating thing I've ever run across since I've been commissioner here in Texas.
25: So, Sid, I want to get to what does work. But when this was at the Darien Gap a couple of years ago, and I started studying and learned about sterile flies, everything that you said I concur with. It's what my research has learned. And the other thing that you left out is that these flies are like 20% smaller, and the female flies aren't even attracted to them, even if they had libido. I mean, there is no chance this was going to be a success story.
26: Well, you get one of these sterile flies who's, you know, 80% of the wild fly, and he's already been radiated, so he's weak. Who do you think is going to win that battle to win that?
25: There is no battle, Sid. Right. He's just cowering over in the corner, and the real fly is going to do the job.
26: Exactly. Touché. On point, right there. You got it.
25: So what's the solution?
26: Well, in the mid-70s, they came up with the SWAS program, Screwworm Adult Suppression System, and it's basically a fly bait. They took a swarm lure, which is the attractant. They used a swarm lure 2 then. We have swarm lure 5 now, which is much better. Corn cobs, and they put a 1% solution of dichlorovos in it. 1%. Now, before ivermectin and Dectomax, veterinarians used dichlorovos to worm pets. So 1% solution wasn't harmful to anything. But it was very deadly. Just the fumes off of it would kill the screwworm. They put this out 2 pounds per section. And, well, in Texas, we had 29,000 cases in 76. They used the fly bait. It killed 95% of them. In the remaining 5%, these sterile flies came in and knocked them out. So the summer of 1976, 29,000 cases. The next spring, when fly season hit, we were down to 35 cases. So we know it works. And it was used probably 8 other times in Mexico, New Mexico, Arizona, down in the Caribbean, Central America. Every place they used it, it worked. And, of course, there had to be an environmental study, you know, how it affected the environment. Each one of those 8 times they launched this bait, environmental negative, no harm to the environment, no harm to other insects, you know, pests, plants, people, livestock, wildlife, no harm. It's because it's such a weak concentration.
25: So there's another component of this that you and I have talked about in other realms, but now it's up close and personal. And, you know, you can quarantine the facilities with their dogs, their goats, their sheep, their cattle, their horses that test positive, have a positive case. Texas is tremendous in terms of wildlife. Deer, the cervid industry has been very strong. And then you have this other menacing creature, which I domesticated and raised. You run them around there feral, called hogs. The containment, if you try to treat the animals, my point is, if you try to treat the animals, this wildlife and wild hogs are going to stay ahead of you. If you go after the flies in the way that you're describing and eliminate that population, not through sterile flies, but through true control, you have some results. But how significant is the feral hogs and the wildlife in terms of containing this at this point?
26: Well, last time we had it, it wiped out the fawn population. We just basically, our deer population went down to nearly nothing. So it can be very devastating. And we have a, like the SWAS system, we have a solution for that, but they won't let us use that. Hopefully they will. So we have another pest down here in Texas called the fever tick, called babiosis in cattle. It was what shut down the longhorn cattle drives, you know, if you remember the late 1800s.
25: We dipped those cattle. We run them through a big vat.
26: That's it. And to combat that in the pigs, in the deer, in the nilgai, and all the wildlife, for over a decade, USDA has been putting out lick tubs and corn feeders laced with ivermectin. And so to fight that. Now, here's the interesting part. There's 12 counties that border the Rio Grande that are in that fever tick zone. And these 12 counties is where we've been using this ivermectin feed for over 10 years.
4: Objective.
26: When the screwworm came across, it jumped every one of those 12 counties and came inland. We don't have a case on the Rio Grande.
25: Sid, you cut out a moment there. You don't have what on the Rio Grande?
26: There's no infestation on the counties that are on the Rio Grande. You'd think that would be the first place we'd get it.
25: Right.
26: But I attribute it to that, putting out that ivermectin wildlife feed, and of course cattle eat it too some. And so they bite a deer, that screwworm fly does, they just fall over dead. You know, it doesn't do it. They don't get it. The same way with those pigs. So it's working, but we haven't been able to get FDA to approve, even though we've been using it for 10 years, the use of ivermectin as a feed additive. But it would help greatly if we did.
17: No, it's greatly troubling to me that the USDA has the ability to do things. Government, again, giving privileges, and we the peasants just have to deal with what's left. This is an intended attempt to destroy livestock agriculture. That's me talking, not Sid Miller. Catch the rest of this conversation tomorrow. Trent on the Loose, A to Z. Without the use of GPS technology, the journey Dakota, trails and tales. See you tomorrow on The Cafe.
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6: Here is your AccuWeather forecast. Cloudy, a passing shower or two. Tonight's low, 47. Clouds and sun, some showers around tomorrow. High Thursday, 72. Clouds tomorrow night, low 51. Friday, sunshine and some clouds, a high 74. Cloudy on Saturday with a high 75. And on Sunday, clouds and sunshine with a high 71. Download the AccuWeather app today. With your AccuWeather forecast, I'm Andy Robb.
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27: It's a done deal. I'm Lee Silicera, Fox News. President Trump has signed off on the ceasefire agreement with Iran, doing so a few hours ago in France, during a meeting with French President Emmanuel Macron.
28: There are 14 points. It's not until point number 8 that you get to the line where Iran cannot pursue a nuclear weapon. There is this $300 billion reconstruction fund that the United States will be directing and facilitating, but not donating to directly. And there is this line that the United States has to lift sanctions and unfreeze frozen Iranian assets.
27: Fox's Peter Ducey in Geneva. Iran's foreign ministry spokesperson says Iran must be able to sell its oil with no problems, and transport and insurance must be receive the revenue from oil sales. Meanwhile, the latest Fox News poll finds most voters don't approve of President Trump's handling of Iran.
29: Nearly two-thirds of voters say they do not trust Iran to comply with the deal or stop developing nuclear weapons, and yet nearly 6 in 10 voters also think it was wrong for the U.S. to initiate military action. While three-quarters think it's important for the U.S. to pursue an end to Iran's nuclear program, 87% said it's also important to avoid a prolonged conflict.
27: Fox's Jessica Rosenthal. Nearly two-thirds of those polled saying they don't approve of the president's handling of Iran. The Fed holding interest rates steady following its first meeting under its new chair, Kevin Warsh.
30: The committee decided to maintain the target range for the Fed funds rate at 3.5% to 3.75%. in support of the Fed's dual mandate.
27: The central bank issuing an unusually brief statement, dropping language that suggested their next move will be to cut a key interest rate. Wall Street stocks dropped on worries the Fed would hike interest rates this year to keep a lid on inflation. The Dow lost 507, the NASDAQ off 354, the S&P plus 91. 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